19 minutes up before the 9 o'clock. It's Farming Happy, second time around. As this one he calls my house. It's all about Crazy Fridays right here.

8 minutes of test now, moving up before 0 of 9. Back from the year 2017. It's Linky First. Something called Rockin' Kameen. If you're looking for some place to go tonight, you can check out our Dolly Fridays at Fish Paradise inside the village, the festival village. Yeah, so if you're looking for some place to go, you can check out Dolly Fridays, okay? If you feel like you want to sing, you can check out Scoreboard. We're having karaoke tonight. Check that out as well, huh? So in case you don't want, you're feeling bored, yeah, you can check out those places.

from the year 1991. That's Colin Lucas. He calls us $1 wine. 23 minutes it is now, moving down past 9 o'clock. If you're looking for some place to go, you gotta check out Dolly Fridays, okay? Inside Festival Village at Fish Paradise. Or if you feel like you want to sing, you can check out School Board, okay? They got some karaoke going on. But in the meantime, DJ Kennedy right here in Zedjibo Radio, Crazy Fridays. Keep it locked if you can.

Brown and JNJ. It's crazy. 9:30 it is now, man. Hey, got a bigger bowl of Trinidadians on the Milan. You know it's you. Wendy, you good?

0: Yeah,
1: let me just reach out into the Bronx right about now. Gotta say hi and good night to Tracy Hazelwood. You're locked on to the vibe.
2: It's jamming time.
1: There you go, nighttime greetings coming your way from your cousin Cynthia over there in Boston again.

It's 24 minutes now, moving up before the 10 o'clock. Crazy Fridays it is, huh? Hey, that's the music up there from the man, Designer. Rocking it up. Way. Hey, let me just reach out and touch bases up with the man, Keller. Blessed Earth, strong guy. Continue to enjoy, okay?

0: These are sounds of the late Alphonsus Arocastle, the Soca ambassador, Soca king of the world. Track and died long time. Let me just reach out into the US of A right now. Gotta say goodnight to Rose. Gotta make a check in Stacy. What's going on? Hey, Beulah, how you doing?
1: Raise your hand if you want to jump. Raise your
0: gotta make a check in the
1: jump.
0: Garage crew. John Bobo on the Massive. What's going on, guys? Hey, Moonshine, you good? What about my good friend Nadik?
1: Raise your hand.
0: Footsteps. Raise your hand. What to go on?

back-to-back hits from the man Alfonso, Ira Castle. Hey, we're getting close to that 10 o'clock hour. We got 4 minutes up before. I got to touch down in the garage, crew granny, because you know, some people jealous. Good night, Erica. How you doing? No, I didn't know you were there, okay? Enjoy your Friday.

It's the man with the action. It's the man for the occasion. It's DJ Kenny B on ZJB.

We got a minute down past your 10. Let's see how this last hour is gonna go, huh? Let's make it a memorable one. Friday 26th, June 2026. Last Friday in the month.

Out of what that Lynn Tiga. That's the band himself, King Short Shirt. Track in time, Juve Rhythm. No time now, 11 minutes it is. Moving down past your 10 o'clock. We're gonna move from Wadadley and Tiga. And we're gonna go down into the VI right about.

out of the VI. That's Imagination's Bronze. Yeah, we got 17 down past you of 10 o'clock on a Friday night. Crazy Fridays. Reminding you, it's all about Dolly Fridays tonight inside the Festival Village at our Fish Paradise. You can check that out if you're looking for some place.

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Yeah, just about 5 minutes moving up before the 11 o'clock. That's a lyrical. He calls this one Happy Place. Back from the year 2021. Hey, folks, I gotta go, gotta make my leave. You know, it has come to that time. Oh, how time flies by so quickly when you're having fun.

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We hope that you have enjoyed our programs and music. If you have any questions or comments, please send them to the manager, ZJB Radio, PO Box 51, Sweeney's, Montserrat, or you can email at radman@candw.ms. 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

0: and to our other guests, Natalia and Amy, for sharing their experiences this week. I'm James Reynolds. 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
5: On Americast this week, the BBC podcast on all things America, Justin speaks to President Obama's former Deputy National Security Advisor Ben Rhodes. Could historical speeches provide lessons for the Democrats on how to communicate with voters? And what do they say about modern America? And as negotiations continue between the US and Iran, Ben calls on his experience negotiating with Tehran to ask whether a comprehensive agreement is possible under the current circumstances. That's all coming up on Americast with Justin Webb after the news.
6: BBC News with Lisa Costello. Iran has accused the United States of a blatant violation of the peace deal signed a week ago. The US said it hit several locations in Iran in response to an Iranian attack on a commercial ship in the Strait of Hormuz. The International Maritime Organization says more than 2,000 crew members left the Gulf during the first 3 days of an evacuation operation. The exercise was paused on Thursday after the attack on a cargo ship. Venezuela has restricted access to the epicenter of Wednesday's twin earthquakes. Desperate Venezuelans are searching for family members under the rubble of their homes, hampering official rescue efforts. A Sudanese human rights group is calling for a proposed UN-backed prisoner exchange to include civilians who've been arbitrarily detained. The emergency lawyers group says the people's fate must be clarified. The British government says the rollout of new safe routes for refugees fleeing war and persecution will start later this year. Under the scheme, community organisations, including universities and businesses, will be allowed to sponsor refugees who apply to come to Britain. Germany and Poland are braced for more sweltering conditions of above 40 degrees as the heatwave linked to dozens of deaths moves further east. Nearly half of the region's 800 cities are grappling with unprecedented heat stress. A parade of thousands of scooters is travelling through Rome to celebrate 80 years since the invention of one of Italy's best-known exports, the Vespa. It was created just after the Second World War to provide cheap, mass-produced transport. Cape Verde have reached the knockout stages of the Men's Football World Cup after a goalless draw with Saudi Arabia. Belgium are Group G winners, beating New Zealand 5-1. BBC News.
7: What's the future of the American left? What happens when Donald Trump departs the stage? There's a lot of discussion about it, and we frequently talk about it on the podcast. But I'm going to talk about it now with someone who really has thought it through and knows his stuff on this, partly because he was a member of the Obama administration. He knows how Democrats can win and can govern. But also, he thinks a lot about the future of the party and the way it's got to appeal to Americans. So, welcome to Americast with Ben Rhodes.
8: Americast.
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14: I have four words for you. Turn the volume up.
7: I'm delighted to say here in the studio with me is Ben Rhodes, who was Deputy National Security Advisor under Barack Obama. In more recent days, he's done, well, two important things. He's written a book called All We Say, which we're going to talk about, but he's also a podcaster now in his own right, and a podcaster who very much tries to gee up the American left and get them going. And that really matters, doesn't it? Because you're still trying to make the case for the broad left in American life.
8: Yeah, no, I you know, it's interesting because I write books, I write for the New York Times, but the podcast, you know, all these different things I'm doing in this era that we live in, you kind of have to show up everywhere, as you know, in politics and writing and podcasting, and that's what I've been doing.
7: Which is one of the things the Democrats didn't do. They got wrong, really, in the run-up to Donald Trump's second term, isn't it?
8: It is. I mean, you know, we, through the podcast company, you know, I'm Pod Save the World, we have Pod Save America, and we're kind of lonely outpost of progressive media in the United States. You know, the right wing built huge media platforms quite deliberately in the same way that, you know, we saw Viktor Orban do in Hungary, or, you know, Putin obviously kind of captured the media. There's a lack of an effort to understand that you need to kind of create these media platforms and create these spaces for different voices, that you kind of can't just count on your capacity to win the argument in legacy media. And also, like, the media we do is also mobilization. Like, we have a dedicated effort to help people connect to and volunteer and contribute to political campaigns. It's trying to create an ecosystem that people who want to do something because of how they feel about what's happening in America, they can plug into it.
7: How do you stop it being, though, safe and dull and plodding and a bit lectury as well? Because that was the criticism, wasn't it, last time round? So people are saying, hey, where's this left-wing equivalent of all these buzzy things happening in the digital space on the right? And what some people said, well, it's really difficult on the left because you've got to be careful about the language you use.
8: Yes.
7: Famously, of course, Kamala Harris wouldn't go on some podcasts. She's worried about it, et cetera. Has that fixed now, do you think?
8: No, I don't think it's fixed. And it's a great question. And I think there's several components to it. I mean, first of all, you know, if you look at the podcasts that are successful on the right, most of them didn't start out as political podcasts, right? Like, Joe Rogan was a comedian and a Ultimate Fighting Championship commentator who got political, right? And the other point is that, you know, we were political in what we set up, but the whole idea was to talk about politics like normal people do, you know, to not create a barrier to entry by using a lot of jargon or acronyms, to use humor. I think one of the problems in the Trump decade is people present on the left as angry and kind of grim. And my experience of politics, you know, including with the Obama campaign, is if you have some humor to it, number one, that can help cut a strong man down to size, but it's also inviting. You know, you want to be a part of something that is fun and a bit joyful. And then I think the other problem that Democratic politicians have is that when they do go on podcasts, you know, they have these debates like, well, now we must go on podcasts. And they go on and they sound like politicians. And they're using the same talking points that they would use in an interview with CNN. And the whole point is that the way media is evolving is people want to see you authentically. Like, what are you interested in? Like, actually, whatever your views of his politics are, Zohra Mamdani understands this, that if he's going on a sports podcast, he's going to show up to talk about sports. And then it'll get to politics. You know, like, you need to kind of meet people where they are in these kind of new meetings.
7: And you might occasionally screw up. Again, you saw that with Mamdani.
8: Which is fine.
7: Before he was elected mayor of New York, he went on a podcast. I can't remember the exact circumstances, but I remember people saying, oh, he shouldn't have gone on there because he said something. I think it was possibly about Israel. He's gone too far. He said this, he said that. Actually, that's not the modern way, is it? That's not the modern politics.
8: No, and I think people give you a lot of space to screw up. They prefer to feel like you're an authentic person. I mean, I'll be critical of my own party here. You know, like a Chuck Schumer just presents as a politician, and he may not make a mistake, but he also won't connect because of that. You know, I mean, actually, it's funny working on this book about speeches, like thinking about the communications of recent Democratic politicians, you know, Joe Biden and Kamala Harris both use this line, you know, constantly that they're here to build an economy from the bottom up to the middle out, you know. Well, what does that mean? You know, like that doesn't connect with people. I mean, and actually, I think in this day and age, particularly with such saturation of information and media, people want to know who the person is, and you have to be willing to say something wrong, or you have to be willing to have an opinion that people might like vigorously disagree with, but at least they know that you stand for something, even if it's something that they disagree with you about. I mean, in a way, Trump is the ultimate model of that. I mean, I don't like any of the things that just about any of the things that he was trying to do, but because he was willing to say things that seemed out of bounds, I think it made people think, well, maybe he's different, you know.
7: What does that tell us then about the choices that the party has to make running up to 2028?
8: First of all, I feel adamantly that it needs to be a younger person, you know, that it needs to be someone who can communicate in the kind of spaces that we're talking about, and that it needs to be someone who doesn't in any way suggest that they want to kind of go back to some way of doing things before Trump, but is rather telling a story about how we can do things differently. You see, you know, and again, I'm not picking any one person, but to take one example, John Ossoff, the senator from Georgia.
7: Yeah, who we've also talked a bit about on America.
8: So I wouldn't be surprised if there's more and more talk about him running for president because, you know, he's telling a different story. He's connecting dots for people. He, Democrats have had all these, you know, debates about, do we talk about democracy or do we talk about kitchen table issues, you know? Well, Ossoff blows apart that dichotomy. He's like, this is the same thing. If you have an oligarchy and a corrupt system that only serves a few people, well, that's the reason why you can't afford your health care. Like he tells one story about what's happening that explains both why things aren't getting better on things like cost of living, but also makes you believe that we can make them better if we make certain changes to how government itself works. It's not showing up at the 10-point policy plan. And if you look at, you know, an Alexandra Ocasio-Cortez, I think who'd have an uphill battle to be president.
7: So she is the left-wing,
8: yes,
7: progressive left congresswoman. People aren't quite sure whether she's going to stand or not. Are you convinced she will?
8: I'm not sure she will either. I think she'll test the waters and see if her message can travel beyond New York City. But I think what people should take from her, no matter what, is there's a joyful and fearless nature to what she does. And these things are really important. Fearlessness is important because kind of what Trump depends upon is the idea that things can't change. They're just, this is the way they are. And there are all these kind of powerful forces and all this money that will crush people that try to move things in a different direction. She doesn't look afraid of those things. But the other thing I like about AOC is she has a smile on her face. And I think Democratic politics the last decade has been very grim, kind of very angry. And frankly, that doesn't attract people.
7: There's also an anger, isn't there, though, in the broader left? You think of Luigi Mangione, who's accused of that terrible murder in New York of an insurance boss, and this kind of sense among a lot of people on the left who sort of say, oh, well, he deserve what was coming to him, and all the unpleasant things said about Charlie Kirk when he was assassinated. There's a kind of nastiness there. That how big a risk is it that the left becomes as nasty as much of the right has been in the recent past?
8: There's a risk, but I think that's the trap that the right is setting. Like, that's what they want. You know, they and frankly, actually, oftentimes they're the ones elevating that content, right? Like Republican politicians and media personalities are quite good at finding kind of the angriest, craziest thing that people are saying on the left and responding to it to make it a conflict. And frankly, that's not a place where the left wins, in my view, because I think you need to do two things. Like, one, you need to attract people. Like, I was on the 08 Obama campaign. Some people may remember. That was a lot of fun. Like, people wanted to be a part of it. They wanted to volunteer. They wanted to knock on doors with their friends. You know, they wanted to be a part of a cultural movement that was attractive. But the other thing is, you have to be able to do, and Barack Obama, you know, far from perfect, but he did this very well, is you need to persuade, and you don't persuade people by lecturing them. You know, Obama didn't show up and say, you're a racist and you must come out with your hands up and acknowledge it. And acknowledge, you know, white supremacy, and then maybe we can make progress. He would say, this country is so great that we've been able to make progress before. And, you know, here's the whole history of progress throughout America. And join us in this next chapter. And he was a patriotic appeal. And look, I've been very critical of America. You followed my commentary, particularly on foreign policy. But if you want to bring people along, you have to open a door for them to come in.
7: It's such an important point, that, isn't it? Obama gave the impression, I don't know how real it was, but he gave the impression that he really liked ordinary Americans. So even when he gave that speech that it was greatly lambasted, wasn't it, where he talked about people in small towns hankering after their guns and people seized on that and said, oh, he doesn't like the small town. Actually, he was able to get past that, wasn't he? Because it did seem as if he liked his fellow Americans. And the risk among some modern Democrats is that they don't really seem to like people who live in West Virginia or South Dakota or somewhere.
8: Yeah, it was actually really interesting for this book. I went back and wrote about the race speech he gave in 2008. This is when there were clips of his pastor, Jeremiah Wright, that went viral online.
15: God damn America, that's in the Bible, for killing innocent people. God damn America, for treating our citizens as less than human.
8: You know, attacking America, saying it's a racist country. And he did a couple things in there that were really interesting to relive now. The first is he defended Reverend Wright by essentially saying, look, he's a complicated guy. He's done some wonderful things and he said some terrible things.
16: As imperfect as he may be, he has been like family to me. He strengthened my faith, officiated my wedding, and baptized my children. Not once in my conversations with him have I heard him talk about any ethnic group in derogatory terms, or treat whites with whom he interacted with anything but courtesy and respect. He contained.
8: And he talked about his white grandmother who raised him. Same thing. This woman who loved me, but she said things that make me cringe.
16: I can no more disown him than I can disown my white grandmother, a woman who helped raise me, a woman who sacrificed again and again for me, a woman who loves me as much as she loves anything in this world, but a woman who once confessed her fear of black men who passed her by on the street, and who on more than one occasion has uttered racial or ethnic stereotypes that made me cringe. These people are part
8: of... But actually, it was a speech against cancel culture before that was even a thing.
7: It was an extraordinary speech. I remember seeing it in Philadelphia, I think it
8: in
7: was,
8: Philadelphia,
7: wasn't it?
8: Yeah.
7: And just to reemphasize, so this guy, the Reverend Wright, had really potentially ditched the entire
8: Almost
7: Obama campaign.
8: You must have really.
7: I mean, it was a big moment where Obama made the decision himself, didn't he?
8: Yeah, and totally related to the point you were just making, because so he makes the decision to give the speech, which really the whole campaign is hanging on, because we were sinking like a stone in the polls. And we prepare a draft, and it comes back, and it's track changes, a few paragraphs in black, and then about 9 pages in red track changes, and then a few paragraphs in black. Like, he stayed up all night writing the speech himself. I don't know why I didn't accept the track changes. I think he wanted to show us, like, look what I did.
7: The red track changes, for anyone who's over a certain age, you can alter a document and you see the changes.
8: And the point about, you know, the argument he made is, first of all, you know, I mentioned what he said about his pastor and his grandmother. He's saying, like, it's actually what's missing our politics now. Like, look around. None of us is perfect. We all have people in our family we disagree with about things. We don't have to just see the worst in people. But then he talked about black structural inequality in the United States. Then he talked about the white working class. And he said, these are people who aren't particularly privileged by their race.
16: Most working and middle class white Americans don't feel that they've been particularly privileged by their race. Their experience is the immigrant experience. As far as they're concerned, no one handed them anything. They've built it from scratch. They've worked hard all their lives, many times only to see their jobs shipped overseas or their pensions dumped after a lifetime of labor. They are anxious about their futures, and they feel their dreams slipping away. And in an era of stagnant wages and global competition, opportunity comes to be seen as a zero-sum game in which your dreams come at my expense.
8: So when he was able, again, to your point about what the left getting into these traps, to say, like, actually, instead of kind of condemning these people, they're us too. I want to put myself in their shoes and see how things look from their perspective. And I may not even agree with all their views, but we're never going to build a multiracial coalition if we don't take their concerns seriously. The reason he could give a speech like that wasn't just because of his family. It was also because he spent a year just traveling around Iowa, which is an all-white state pretty much, just meeting with people in their living rooms and knocking on their doors and enjoying being with them and kind of modeling that, hey, actually, like, we have a shared identity in this country, whether we're black or white. Our concerns are pretty similar. And right now, I think we've been in a period where it has suited Trump to have people only see the things that they hate in one another. You know, polarization benefits Trump. And obviously social media makes polarization easier.
7: Here's a challenge, though. I read that speech. So that speech is one of the speeches you have in your book. And it is, when you read it again, and particularly the line about his grandmother,
8: yeah,
7: who loved him, but would say to him things about how she was frightened of black men and
8: yeah,
7: walked on the other side of the street and things like that, that he says in the speech made me cringe.
8: That's right.
7: But that's all part of us. When I read that, reread it in your book, I thought, you know, I'm not sure there are many Democratic politicians now who could get away with saying these kinds of things, black or white, actually, because we've become, you say it's a
8: yeah,
7: speech against cancel culture. Well, kind of the cancel culture's won. There's a lot about Obama reading those speeches where you think, you know, there's an intake of breath. You think, goodness, is he really saying that? I can't imagine a Democrat saying that now, being allowed to.
8: Well, I'd say two things. I mean, the first thing, it's interesting because he said that. This is a woman that he loved as much as anybody in the world who had these fears. When he later says, hey, white working class people, like his grandmother, don't like to hear their concerns about crime be dismissed as racism, he's entered that doorway through a personal place, right? Like, I was raised by a white working class woman. I think today, again, I think people are so afraid of making a mistake, or, you know, you have to be willing, actually, I think, in this day and age. You know, Obama used to have to say something to us, too. You have to show that there are things you're willing to lose over in order to win. I think that you probably have to go through some pretty brutal controversies and show that you're willing to kind of stand by something that you said that may be uncomfortable. Because if you're not, I think Kamala Harris, you know, fell into this, very careful politician, and maybe didn't make a huge mistake, but because she was afraid of making a mistake, she also didn't really say anything that connected that much with people either. So I think you have to be willing to put yourself out there, be personal, be authentic. Because I think people today, they don't just want to know, you know, what you want to do. They want to know, like, why do you want to do it? Like, what in your background compels you to want to run for this office? Democrats like to skip ahead to the 10-point plan, or, you know, this agenda or that agenda. Actually, I think Americans are more interested in, okay, why do you want to do these things? Why should I trust that you'll do these things, that you understand what I'm going through? And if you're not willing to kind of maybe even step in it or offend people from time to time, go through the controversy, then they just will see you as a typical politician. And that the message we keep getting from American voters is they don't want a typical politician.
7: And that's the thing that comes out from your book. I'm proud to be on the back cover of it, because it's not a political book. It's not the Ben Rhodes view the world. It's a view of America from a set of speeches and your take on those speeches. And I wanted to ask you why you selected the ones you did, because I knew the Obama speech very well. And there's a Trump one there as well, which you remember because it's more recent. But actually, most of the others I'd never really come across at all. It wasn't, in a sense, the obvious ones. I'm thinking of the Ronald Reagan speech. The one you chose was a particular one.
8: Yeah, well, because it's not an anthology. It's not meant to be the greatest speeches. It's meant to tell the story of not just American history, but essentially the arguments Americans have been having about what this country is and what it means to be American from the founding. Benjamin Franklin is the first one. But I wanted different perspectives. You know, we're going to have abolitionist voices. We're going to have famous people like Abraham Lincoln and people you've never heard of, like the suffragette Anna Dickinson, and showing that the course of this argument about what the country is. So the Reagan speech I chose is the one in which he coined the phrase evil empire to talk about the Soviet Union.
7: And I suppose that's the point. It's a wider speech.
8: So this is what I found so fascinating about it, Justin, is it's not his greatest. You know, I love the D-Day one about the boys of Pondahook, for instance, or the Challenger disaster. But what's so fascinating to me about that is that it's famous for him calling the Soviet Union evil empire, but most of the speech is not about foreign policy at all. It's a speech to Christian evangelicals, the National Association of Christian Evangelicals. And he talks a lot about the centrality of Christian faith to American identity. And he kind of goes through what would be seen as kind of a pretty right-wing social agenda, like banning abortion and prayer in school, but in a much folksier and genial way than we would hear today. But he's talking about how America is a nation founded in Christian faith. And that's one of the things that makes us exceptional as Americans. You know, from his perspective, I probably wouldn't share his perspective entirely on this. But then when he gets to the Soviet Union, the contrast he's drawing is not one between capitalism and communism. It's that we are people that believe in God, and they're people who believe in the rule of man. And the reason they're an evil empire is because they don't believe in anything higher than the rule of the state.
17: I pointed out that as good Marxist-Leninists, the Soviet leaders have openly and publicly declared that the only morality they recognize is that which will further their cause, which is world revolution. I think I should point out I was only quoting Lenin, their guiding spirit, who said in 1920 that they repudiate all morality that proceeds from supernatural ideas, that's their name for religion, or ideas that are outside class conceptions. Morality is entirely subordinate to the interests of class war, and everything is moral that is necessary for the annihilation of the old exploiting social order and for uniting the proletariat.
8: And actually, he works in a quite clever way, kind of secular bureaucrats in America, too. You know, I don't think Reagan would have liked Doge, but it kind of foreshadows in some way this kind of Republican, come with fear of the administrative state. And so what you're seeing is a kind of coherent effort by Reagan to use words to build this coalition that puts a tent over Christian evangelicals, small government conservatives who don't trust the state, and national security hawks who don't like the Soviet Union. That's the coalition that dominated American politics for most of my life.
7: Yeah. Talking about Reagan raises something that I've seen raised, I'm not quite sure the extent to which I think this may or may not be true, but it's a fascinating idea that one of the reasons why American politics, and in a sense society, has broken down to the extent that it has in recent years is that post-Cold War, there wasn't anything outside America to fight against. Do you run along with this thesis? You think it's true? 100%.
8: Yeah. And I felt this very strongly in doing the Reagan speech, because Reagan constructs this coalition that is very focused on the outward enemy of the Soviet Union, right? And that can, again, unite the small government people who hate communism, the Christian evangelicals who want a God-based political system, and then these hawks who hate the Soviet Union. Well, once the external enemy is gone, all this kind of energy that has been built up kind of turns inward. Suddenly, the enemy is kind of within. And if you remember the Clinton years, like, there's a kind of relentless and vicious political combat about, like, pretty small things. And actually, you know, again, it was interesting to relive. And I have speeches by FDR and I go through the Kennedy years in this, you know, FDR to John F. Kennedy to Ronald Reagan. Yes, there are swings, but they're telling the same story at core. Like, Reagan's is more conservative and more Christian. Kennedy's is more progressive and open to social change and about the future. FDR's, I think, is the origin of the American superpower. We kind of had an agreed upon story. And I think after the Cold War, we have not agreed on what the story, America needs a story, right? I mean, you guys have, Britain is anchored in a much deeper identity. You know, there's all this history. Well, America, we're not a fixed identity, right? We were 13 states, now we're 50. And we were one particular kind of people at the beginning. Well, now look at America today. It looks nothing like it did at the beginning. We have no official religion. The story is kind of what holds the identity together. And I think in the Cold War, we had a very clear common story. And part of the reason we're so disoriented is that since the end of the Cold War, I don't think we've had one.
7: How optimistic are you? I mean, it's, in a sense, it's a trite question, but it's a question that is raised by the book, because it's a book of an incredible achievement, really, isn't it? And it's a story, as you say, America needs a story, and it is a story. And it's a story that people admire and respect around the world. Has the story ended?
8: No, and that's what gives me hope. I mean, I'm pretty dark about the present. That's one of the reasons I went in the past. And I think we're in for a pretty bumpy ride the next, you know, 2.5 years with Trump. But, you know, when you go back into the past, I mean, Churchill's famous quote about America doing the right thing after it's done everything else, I'm paraphrasing. It's kind of true in our history. If you look at the arc of American history, we go through some very disruptive times. We tend to come out of those darker times in a better and more interesting place. And you can get trapped in the present. Like, this is crazy. We're never going to get out of this. Like, what happened? Well, when you kind of go back and look at the past, you see, okay, well, here's how people work through this. And here's how people were dealing in this context, in this book, like with slavery and with the Gilded Age and rampant inequality and corruption and with segregation and all these ills. We have to sometimes like get out of the present, learn from the better aspects of our past, and then kind of look beyond, allow yourself to imagine beyond this. Trump wants us just looking at it like his, literally looking into his reflecting pool, you know? We need to look past that.
7: Ben Rose, that's a brilliant moment of which to end. Thank you so much for talking to us.
8: Thanks.
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19: Where the rejig of a civilian border zone in South Korea leads us to the invisible lines that divide up our airspace via scientists hacking the blood-brain barrier and the Wallace line, a boundary in Indonesia made up of animals or plants or their absence.
6: This is the BBC World Service, the world's radio station.

0: Thankfully, most of us live a peaceful existence, untroubled by violence and war. Not so for the 40 million people who live in Ukraine, a country in conflict with Russia since 2014. 4 years ago, that became a full-scale invasion. So on this week's show, Ukrainian athletes affected by the war and how they're juggling their sporting careers with the reality of conflict at home. Athletes like professional tennis player Oleksandra Oleinikova, the only pro tennis player still living and training in Kyiv. Footballer Dario Sana, whose Shakhtar Donetsk team now play matches 700 miles away from home. And Stan Haruna, who auctioned off his Olympic karate medal to raise funds for the war effort. But now, he's got it back.
1: So yeah, it's nice to have it here. People are curious about it. I got extra attention because of that medal, you know. It's so nice because that medal is now more than just a sports symbol. It's also the symbol of support and kind part of human nature.
2: President sometimes calls me, hey Dario, how are you? I say, President, I'm in Donbass Arena. He said, what are you doing in Donbass Arena? I say, I'm filling the stadium. But you know, it's difficult to explain to everyone. Now we don't have nothing.
3: You know, these people are participating of propaganda. What they are doing, they are the part of brainwashing the Russians to go and to kill someone in my country. Maybe to kill me.
0: More from Oleksandra, Dario and Stan to come here on Not By The Playbook. From the BBC World Service with me, Katie Smith. We start, though, with one of the most famous boxers of the last 30 years.
4: Here comes the defending world champion, Dr. Iron Fist, Vitaly Klitschko! Heavyweight champion of the world, Dr. Steel Hammer, Vladimir Klitschko!
0: Now both retired, Vladimir signed up as a reservist for the Ukrainian Armed Forces, while Vitaly entered another bruising profession, politics. He was elected as mayor of Kyiv in 2014, a position that he's held ever since. The Klitschko brothers have become a symbol of resistance to the war against Russia. Vitaly's been telling us about the struggles the people of his city face on a daily basis.
5: I never expect to have so many challenges what we have right now in Ukraine. We're fighting to survive. Every day we listen to alarm. Every day our citizens go to the shelters. We have every day bad news and we lose our heroes who defend our homeland. It's every day we're fighting for our future, to defend our homeland. It's actually big drama. I have a feeling last 4 years is one long day. Every day we have a lot of challenges. And I present the Kyiv during the war work. We have 500 schools, 500 preschools, they work. We have a lot of university, we have a lot of hospitals, we have public transportation, we give everything. And sometimes the visitors who come to Kyiv have feeling peaceful time before we listen air alarm and explosion in our hometown. It's very important. We have to be strong in front line, we have to be strong inside the city, and Kyiv, as capital of Ukraine, play very important role as resistance city, as resistance of Ukrainians. The main target from beginning the war was capital, because capital is the heart of the country. It's not everyone understand, I want to remind, is the biggest a war after the Second World War in Europe. It's a front line more than 1,500 kilometers. Thousands of villages and cities was destroyed. Millions of refugees. Hundreds of thousands of people was killed. It's big drama. But anyway, we have to fight and we don't give up, because it's our homeland. It's our future. It's future of our children. It's our vision to build modern European democratic country, Ukraine.
0: In 2022, the London Times newspaper reported that both the Klitschko brothers, along with other high-profile Ukrainians, were on a personal hit list of the Russian President Vladimir Putin. So as the mayor of Kyiv, does Vitaly fear for his own safety while remaining strong and focused for the people he serves?
5: It's hard. It's hard, but I'm always have to be powerful. Everyone in the city have to trust me, because without trust doesn't work. To help to everyone who need help, it's one of the big part of my job. Sometimes it's difficult, sometimes you need psychological treatment, but anyway, you have to show your vision and people have to follow you. Actually, Ukrainians already surprised whole world with resistance, will to fight. Right now, successfully, we defend our homeland. Putin tried to do it everything what he can. He can't occupy Ukraine. We not just defend our homeland, we defend whole Europe, because the chance Putin goes so far, as far we allowed him to go, is big. They're talking about Baltic countries, they're talking about the Poland, Czech Republic, Slovakia, because they was part of Soviet Empire, Russian Empire. I'm sorry, we're not starting this war. We're defending our homeland. Ukraine was always peaceful country. In Ukraine living gas-friendly people, and we was never ever aggressive to anyone, but right now we doesn't have another choice to fight, to defend. And we want to say to our heroes, for our soldier who do this difficult job, they pay biggest price ever, his lives, for our future. Actually, right now is a big mobilization. It's a lot of people, different professions with different skills, go to the army, defend right now our homeland. It's big strategy. It's official numbers, more than 10 million people right now as refugees outside of the country. Around the same numbers refugees inside the country. It's thousands of villages and cities was totally destroyed. It's not about infrastructure. It's not about the destroy the buildings, bridges or roads. About the human lives. We pay for our freedom, huge price. Hundreds of thousands Ukrainians already pay biggest price, his lives.
0: Following Ukraine's independence in 1991, Vitaly became one of the country's first true global cultural ambassadors. It's a baton he's passed to his fellow countryman, the current world heavyweight champion, Oleksandr Usyk. Klitschko believes sports stars have a role to play in diplomacy on both sides of the conflict.
5: You have to fight and defend your family, your home, your country, your vision, your future is a mission. And to defend in sport competition or defend with our proposals, visions is one point. And total different things if you defend in the war. Nelson Mandela told very famous words: sport have a power to change the world. And sport is worldwide. Sport doesn't have borders. And Usyk, pro-Ukrainian fighters, He actually from Crimea. Crimea was occupied by Russians, and it's painless when the whole world see Ukrainian flag, listen Ukrainian hymn, and he represent the country around the world, and that's why we have big conversation with Usyk, what they have to do in beginning the war, go to the army or still fighting. And I told to him, Alexander, you can do it much more in sport and around the world if you will be successful. Alexander is successful and make a lot of things to bring attention to our homeland. Also from the Putin, but from population, the people in Russia have to stay and loud to say stop this war. And sportsmen's voice is very important, and that's why the sanction work well. The sanction, financial sanction, trade sanction, also sanction in sport. The sportsmen have to say stop this senseless war. It's very important. And I'm a sportsman also, and everyone have a dream. Everyone have to take part of competition, but if we're talking about the peace around the world, no exception. And sanction against the sportsmen have to be, they have to say stop to Putin. And when the war will be stopped, welcome to world sport community again. It's not easy. I understand. I born in Soviet Union. I know how propaganda, how regime work in Russia, and it's not easy. But no fight, no win. Everyone have to fight. Have to fight for freedom, for peace, and also this war. Is drama not just for Ukraine, it's biggest drama in Russia also, because the Russian people also died. For what? For crazy ideas of Putin to rebuild empire? That's why we expect the Russian sportsman say his word loud to stop this senseless war. Say this word to Putin. Because from him depend. He begins this war and he can stop this war.
0: That's the former heavyweight champion of the world and the current mayor of Kyiv, Vitali Klitschko.

Hi, producer Joel here with this week's quiz. The show is about Ukraine's finest, and for me, we can't have a show that doesn't mention Sergei Bubka. The pole vaulter won Olympic gold and 6 world championship golds in the 1980s and 90s. He was the first man to ever clear 6 metres. That's nearly 1.5 double-decker buses. But what I want to know is, how many times did Bubka break the pole vault world record, indoors and out, during his glittering career? Was it A, 15 times, B, 25 times, or C, 35 times? So have a think. I'll be back with the answer later.

0: From the BBC World Service, with me, Katie Smith, this is Not by the Playbook. Still to come, the only professional tennis player still living and training in Ukraine, and why she wants more stars to speak out against the conflict. But first, when soccer team Shakhtar Donetsk won the UEFA Cup, one of European club football's most prestigious titles back in 2009, it was meant to be the start of a new chapter for independent Ukraine. However, when war broke out in 2014, the team's ambitions were put on hold. The club captain, Dario Sarna, has been telling Not by the Playbook's Andy Brassel about how he and his family coped in the aftermath.
1: It was Wednesday, 20th of May, and Shakhtar were in their first UEFA Cup final, facing the experienced and talented German side, Werder Bremen. The sides were locked together at 1-1, and 30 minutes of extra time would be required.
2: It was our routine action. It's William, when he received the ball, if he go inside, I feel the timing. And I run in the free space. Normally, Wingy go inside, took left back with him, and I have open space. Normally, Ozil play against me, but I'll calculate that he's not the guy who like to play defense.
1: 7 minutes into it, as the clock ticked past midnight in Istanbul, Dario Sarna made his umpteenth run down the right-hand side.
2: It was like calculation. I pushed him to play more defense, to be tired.
1: And delivered perfectly for Jadson.
2: I received long ball from William, and always I'm giving pass back to Jadson, who scored so many goals like this.
1: The Brazilian's side-foot shot spun off goalkeeper Tim Visa and into the corner of the net. It was the denouement of a long night.
2: And it was, you know, we scored the goal, but I was happy, but it's not the end, you know? When you're losing the game, 1 minute, it's like 10 seconds. Winning the game, 1 minute, is like 1 hour. For me, this, I don't know, 20 minutes, I don't know, when we scored, it was like the whole night.
1: When the whistle went, clad in their statement orange shirts, the Shakhtar team erupted with joy.
2: To bring European trophy in Donetsk, it was, you know, surprise, I think, for the whole football world. For us, for the future, for Ukraine, for Korean football, that was amazing trophy, you know. European trophy always is something special, something what you cannot forget for all your life.
1: When they finally peeled their exhausted bodies off the turf, a beaming Sarna, wearing a Ukrainian flag like a superhero wears his cape, surged to lift the 15-kilogram trophy into the night sky. Proudly stood beside him was Romanian coach Mircea Lucescu, who had brought Dario and the team's cluster of Brazilians to the club. Lucescu, who had won trophies with Galatasaray and Beşiktaş in his years working in Istanbul, had spent the days leading up to the final trying to procure scores of tickets for all the friends he still had in the city. But for Shakhtar, the initial prize had been beating their domestic rivals Dynamo Kyiv, the nation's traditional power, in a dramatic semi-final at Donetsk's Olimpisky Stadium. And as the game took place, just on the opposite side of the city's park, Shakhtar's imposing new stadium, Donbas Arena, was almost complete. It felt like a power shift. It meant everything to them.
2: Present.
1: Power shift. It meant everything to them.
2: President said to us like a joke, if you don't win, you don't play there.

0: concert to open the stadium in July, before Shakhtar played their first match there in August. Set amongst natural surroundings, it was not just a formidable arena, but a home, and a symbol of rebranding for an increasingly outward-looking city that wanted to connect with the world.
1: You know, a lot of times during the construction of Donbass Arena, I took my car and I drive there. And just I go out on the empty stadium alone at night, watching future, you know, I want to feel it. And expecting to play in the new stadium is killing me. I want to be there as soon as possible. President sometimes calls me, hey Dario, how are you? I say, President, I'm in Donbass Arena now. He said, what are you doing in Donbass Arena? I say, I'm feeling the stadium. But you know, it's difficult to explain to everyone. Now we don't have nothing. You need infrastructure from the fans. The park around, you know, they have a lot of facilities for the children. My children were happy playing everything, a lot of children there. My wife was happy because she has her box with the food, with the friends. It was like, you know, family Sunday. It was really beautiful. Normally we play 5 o'clock. They wait for me. We go to have dinner all together. From today, my point of view, I think that was a dream. Donbass Arena is the most beautiful stadium in the world, what I saw in my life.
0: And it felt like that for everyone at Shakhtar. Visitors were stunned by the stadium itself and by the atmosphere which gripped it on big European nights. In October 2012, Champions League holders Chelsea were beaten there in front of a full crowd. There was increasing confidence that one day soon, Shakhtar might be in a position to take the Champions League title themselves. But the dream didn't last. Shakhtar last played at the Donbass Arena in May 2014, after war broke out in the city and in the region. They've never been back. It was initially used as a humanitarian hub for the club to distribute aid, but was subsequently taken over by the Russian military and has even been used to store weapons. For Dario Sirna, this wasn't the first time he had experienced war and had had to flee his home. Dario grew up in the former Yugoslavia during the 1990s and had to escape with his family. In Donetsk, he was doing it all over again.
1: I even don't remember the day. Why? Because I thought that I will come back after 2 weeks. It was last game. I didn't took nothing, just one suitcase for holiday with my family for summer. And 3 days after, when I left Donetsk, they start to bomb the airport. I didn't believe. After 1 year, 1 year and a half, maybe 2 years, I start to believe, but no. For me, it was impossible. You know, we are in the 21st century, come on. My daughter, she was born in Zagreb, but after 2 months, she already arrived to Donetsk. She has her house, her room. And one day, you don't have nothing. When I was a child, I didn't understand what is war. Like my daughter in Donetsk. You know, she was 4 years old, 5 years old. She understand nothing like me. But it was also stressful. Doesn't matter she is 5 or 10, it was stressful for her. She feels something.
0: At that moment, 2009 couldn't have felt further away. And sport couldn't have felt less relevant. But as time has gone by, it has meant more than ever before. It was a moment that gave Shakhtar Donetsk their Europe-wide status and showed them what they could achieve, even without knowing the stresses and difficulties that lay ahead, perhaps more than any elite European club has ever faced. So much so that even away from their home, with players and staff away from their loved ones, they would continue to thrive and to win trophies. Dario Sirna knows that because he stayed for an almost unbroken period over 2 decades as player, coach, and now as sporting director. He wouldn't do anything else. Shakhtar is Dario Sirna's home.
2: The story of the rise of Shakhtar Donetsk and its talisman, Dario Sirna.
3: This is the BBC World Service investigating a crime beneath the waves.
4: Shipwrecks. Some silent war graves are vanishing.
5: They called me up and they said the ships are gone.
6: They have taken everything.
4: What would anyone want with these historic wrecks? The answer might lie in one of the rarest materials on Earth. Steel made before

0: before the first nuclear bomb exploded, so it's radiation free, which means these pre-1945 wrecks are a lucrative source of this metal.
1: Making money is overruling all ethics.
0: I'm Anna Podzieski, a material scientist. I'll be diving into the murky world of ship scavenging and the race to stop the world's biggest grave robbery.
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3: To come. To win an Olympic medal in any sport takes some doing. So imagine working your whole life to win one and then giving it away. Stanislav Haruna won bronze for Ukraine at the Tokyo Games and within weeks had auctioned it to raise funds for the war effort. Not by the Playbook continues in a couple of minutes.
4: BBC News with Govinda Gill. Iran has accused the United States of a blatant violation of the peace deal signed a week ago. The US said it hit several locations in Iran in response to Iranian attack on a commercial ship in the Strait of Hormuz. Venezuela has restricted access to the epicenter of Wednesday's twin earthquakes. Rescue efforts there are being hampered by desperate Venezuelans searching for family members under the rubble of their homes. President Zelensky says Ukrainian missiles have hit a Russian weapons production plant in the Volgograd region, more than 1,000 kilometres to the east. He said the site was manufacturing artillery systems. A Sudanese human rights group is calling for a proposed prisoner exchange to include civilians who have been arbitrarily detained. The group says the people's fate must be clarified. France has condemned the decision by Burkina Faso's military government to break off diplomatic ties, describing the move as hostile and baseless. In a televised statement, a military spokesman said mutual respect no longer existed, accusing France of ceaseless activism against Burkina Faso's national interest. Germany and Poland are braced for more sweltering conditions of above 40 degrees as the current heatwave moves further east. Nearly half of Europe's 800 cities are grappling with unprecedented heat stress. Greece is to pay fishermen to catch an invasive species of poisonous fish that harms marine ecosystems and the fishing industry. The silver-cheeked toadfish is native to the Indian and Pacific Oceans, but entered the Mediterranean through the Suez Canal. A parade of 1,000 scooters is travelling through Rome to celebrate 80 years since the invention of one of Italy's best-known exports, the Vespa. It was created after the Second World War to provide cheap transport. BBC News.
3: I'm Katie Smith, and this is Not by the Playbook from the BBC World Service. Still to come, imagine working your whole life to achieve the dream of an Olympic medal and then deciding to sell it. We'll have more from Ukraine's karate medalist Stan Haruna a little later.
5: Now, it's not just a sport medal, you know. That medal has some history. That medal is the part of this war.
3: But first, with around 15 tattoos across her arms, neck and throat, and often sporting temporary tattoos on her face, you could say that Oleksandra Olienkova is one of the most easily recognisable women on a tennis court. She also has a fearsome will to win and is currently just outside the world's top 50. Born in Ukraine, she escaped to Croatia aged 13 when the war broke out. But now, aged 25, she's back living and training in Kyiv, the only professional player to be doing so. Olienkova says she cannot stay silent while people are being killed and continues to heavily criticise Russian tennis players for not denouncing the war. I spoke to her after a second round victory when I was at the French Open in Paris earlier this month.
6: For me, it's amazing, and I'm happy because my father is here and I can share all these emotions with him because he's a soldier and he got 2 weeks of vacation. And very often when I travel around the world and I play on big tournaments, and I'm always thinking that I would love him to see this. And now he's here and he's very happy. And yeah, this is a very important part of this success. But yeah, it feels great to make my best result for now on Grand Slam. I hope I will do even better. But I think the matches I played here, I can be proud with my game.
3: You wrapped the Ukrainian flag around yourself as soon as you'd finished. You had that emotional embrace with your dad as well. You've been highlighting so many issues with your platform about what's going on in your country. So just tell us about that. What is it you're doing and what is the goal for you?
6: I don't even know where to start, because right now we have a huge issues on tour that I feel like everybody's trying to pretend like nothing is happening, because everyone feel kind of comfortable in this situation, comfortable zone, space, which is actually fake. And let's say for me, what I see, it's like, it's crazy. It's absolutely not normal. Everybody just making money, and when you say something which is based on facts, that the people who are earning money and publicity here, they are supporting regimes. They are going to tournaments sponsored by Gazprom. They are liking the horrible things. They are glorifying their dictators, and everybody's ignoring. When you're saying, everybody like, oh, what you're saying, it's like, it's attacking the players, and you're living under the bombs when you're at home. So yeah, maybe the first thing I want to do is with my speeches and by playing tennis and being here, make people, you know, not to ignore the problems we have, because this is something not normal what's happening right now.
3: Well, maybe ask uncomfortable questions, because as you say, everyone's being quite quiet about it, and yet you've got players talking about issues this week very loudly, like the prize money situation and boycotting certain media duties. Is that frustrating for you when you think of all the other things, the causes that you're trying to give attention to?
6: You know, these problems with not enough prize money on Grand Slam, I was so impressed when I saw this. And especially when I saw the names of the players, because these people who are billionaires, they're talking about some lower ranked player, but here all the players are high ranked. The amount of prize money for the first round is like 75,000, I think. It's a huge amount of money, you know. And I'm not seeded player here. So let's say I'm kind of low ranked for a grand, I'm not low ranked, but for a Grand Slam main draw. And, you know, I believe I'm paid enough. It's also funny how they're all speaking up now when the millionaires thinking they are not paid enough for what they are doing. And if we will talk about the lower ranked players, there is a lot of great players on ITF Tour, which are coming to the tournaments. They are being paid a couple of hundreds euro. Let's talk about this issue. Why these people don't get enough money to focus on their career? Because I played the ITF Tour for so many years, I didn't have enough money. I was saved because playing of club matches. When it was only ITF tournaments, I was working when I was not on the tournament, on the, in the delivery, yeah, on the factory. I was packing strawberries. This was all the part of me riding in tennis. I was waking up at 5 a.m. I was going to factory, and after this, I was practicing after 10 hours working. And of course, I couldn't progress for so many years, but not because I don't have potential. Now I proved I'm not a bad player. But you know how many stories we see like this. And now here where people getting the huge money, we are somehow underpaid. And this is the problem for everyone, and everybody is talking about this.
3: And would you like to see those players who clearly have voice and impact talking about the causes you're talking about?
6: Yes, sure. It's important what I'm talking about, because me as a Ukrainian, for me it's very triggering. And you know, in my country people are dying every day, and I will come back because this is my home.
3: There, you live and train there, don't you?
6: Yes, yes. And this is my home. There is the people I love. But maybe one day I will not wake up. Maybe I will skip tournament because I will be killed by Russian Shahed drone during the night. Because this is what's happening in Ukraine every day. And yeah, of course, this is something what is so important to speak about. And they have voice. They are famous. These people have a lot of influence. Of course they can talk about this.
3: You played a neutral player in the first round, but of Russian heritage. This is the same. You're going to face Diana Schneider now. And you've been actually specifically calling out players by their name. It seems something that a lot of people are maybe too nervous to do. They don't want to disrupt or cause a problem. But you've really been making a point of making this personal as well, showing people that this is happening.
6: Yeah, because, you know, I don't think that, you know, just talking about how we're suffering in Ukraine with silent no handshake is enough, because unfortunately, especially right now when it's like the people spend, you know, their time on Reels and TikTok, all the short information, they are losing attention so fast. But, you know, these people are participating of propaganda. What they are doing, they are the part of brainwashing the Russians to go and to kill someone in my country. Maybe to kill me, you know, because they are targeting civilians, they are targeting everything. You know, there is some city which are completely destroyed. They kill so many peoples. And these people, they getting some inspiration somewhere. You know, it's not only about Putin. It's the huge, huge propagandistic machine which are working. Someone watches propagandistic cinemas. Someone listens the music to the of the artists who are the part of propaganda. Someone watches tennis. And of course we need to speak about this also. And it's not like these people didn't made anything, because they did. And it's important. And I don't want people here pretend like they are just a tennis players, because they are not. They are athletes who participated in Russian propaganda, who had the activity on social media in support of Russian propaganda. And what they are doing, they are inspiring people in Russia to go and to kill innocent people in my country. And we will not ignore this. I will not ignore this. I can't.
3: One final question then on how well the Ukrainian women are playing at the moment, tennis across the board, and you being one of them. I was chatting to a colleague from Ukraine. I was saying, what on earth is happening here? Why is this happening? And he said, I don't know. You'll have to ask Alexandra. So I'm going to ask you, is there something you can put your finger on? Is it something to do with, I don't know, with this sense of playing for more than just yourself?
6: I don't know. I mean, I don't know if it helps for someone. For me, it helps a lot to organize myself when I practice, when I between the tournaments. What inspires me, because I love my country so much. And yeah, it what makes me work harder. But during the match, I'm just focused only on playing, because I know that performance can be different. So yeah, on court, I'm accepting every result. Maybe someone, you know, who's like going with a lot of motivation on match, maybe it helps. Because of course, I believe we all want to do our best for our country, for Ukraine. But for me, it's like the working part. And on court, I'm just playing.
3: Well, best of luck going forward. And thank you so much for talking to us.
6: Thank you so much.
3: Alexandra Olienkova there talking to me in a crowded press room, and my main memory of it, and I wonder if that comes across in the interview, is how intensely she was staring at me throughout the interview, like we were the only two people in the room. She cares so much about what she's talking about, and If we take it away from just those issues too, she cares so much about the tennis. She's one of these products at the moment of this hugely successful crop of Ukrainian female tennis players who are doing remarkable things on the global stage and still trying to spread as much awareness as they can. One Ukrainian journalist who I spoke to straight after, I said, why is this happening now? And he just smiled and said to me, I have no idea, but somehow this is galvanizing these women, and it's happening a few years after the full-scale conflict has taken hold of our country, and everyone is so proud of what they're doing and tuning in, and it's bringing joy. So fingers crossed for Oleksandra Olienkova for the rest of the season at Wimbledon too, and we'll see how she gets on and off the court.

0: Hey, hey, producer Joel here with the answer to this week's Brain Teaser. A show about Ukraine's best athletes without mentioning Sergei Bubka would be like an English tea party without cucumber sandwiches. So my question was all about the premier pole vaulter of his time, and specifically, how many times he broke the world record indoor and out. Well, the answer was C, 35 times. An almost even split between indoors and out. He moved the outdoor record up 20 centimetres, and his final 1994 height stood for 20 years. American-born Swede Armand Duplantis is the current record holder. He's broken it 15 times himself. It's now 17 centimetres higher than Bubka managed, at 6.31 metres.
1: I'm Katie Smith, and from the BBC World Service, this is Not by the Playbook. Now, to win an Olympic medal in any sport takes some doing. So imagine working your whole life to win one, and then to give it away. Well, meet Stanislav Haruna, who won a bronze for Ukraine in karate at the Tokyo Games 5 years ago. Yet within weeks, he'd auctioned it off, all to raise funds for the Ukrainian war effort. Fast forward to 2026, and unexpectedly, Stan has his medal back. We get to that later in our chat, but we started by talking about the complicated relationship between sport and politics, highlighted in this instance by social media backlash that Stan received in 2021. He posted in defense of his teammate Yaroslava Mahuchik's right to share the podium in the women's high jump and pose for photos with the Russian gold medalist.
2: She did a picture on the podium with the Russian athlete. And so everybody started to hate her for this picture. And I said, look, guys, this kind of pictures has nothing to do with politics. It's just normal sport culture. You do the pictures with the other's rivals and don't mess sport with politics. So what they did, they just, all the hate was redirected to me because I said that sport is, I didn't say that exactly, but who cares, right? So they just picked out that phrase, sport, out of politics. And they started to hate me for this expression because I tried to protect her. All the hate came to me.
1: Wow. Was that hard for you, considering you'd been there representing your country and you went on to help in the Ukrainian effort against Russia?
2: I can tell you it was very intense. So the night after I won my medal, after 20 years of dreaming to get one, I didn't sleep that night because I was dealing with hundreds, thousands of messages of hate speech just because my publication on Facebook.
1: That must have overshadowed the medal for you then. That made it a tough moment.
2: Yeah, it spoiled the moment. I couldn't enjoy my victory because my attention was switched to dealing with that. Even in the airport, when I arrived to Ukraine, the airport was blocked because some provocations was preparing against me with some paintings, you know, with to make you dirty with the paint.
1: Yes, yes, to throw it on you.
2: Yeah. So the airport was closed. Just the certified journalists were allowed to come here to do some interviews with me and the rest of the athletes who arrived with me. And yes, I left the airport from the back door with the guide of police.
1: Wow.
2: Yeah, the situation was really tense.
1: Mm. So you made a decision following the Olympics to auction your medal to raise money towards the war that was going on with Russia. Was the reaction you got for your comments that you made, was that part of your decision making to do it?
2: That was pretty random decision, and that was easy to do because, you know, when the war started, all the priorities they shifted. And the situation was so critical that nothing was more important than just surviving. And of course, lots of help came from different places. All the people were mobilized. Everybody was working for resisting, defending the country, the cities. You know, we had so many volunteers, people who were ready to go and fight, people who were ready to, you know, give everything they have. And how did I came up to the decision to sell the medal? It was why I said it was random, because I was I gave some interview, and so one journalist asked me if I'm ready, and I said yes, of course. I just don't know how to make it. He then contacted me with some organization. They said, "Hey, look, we do some auctions on the regular basis. We know how to make it. We can make the promotion." No, because if you just make the lot, nobody knows about this, so it can't be sold. But they did a great promotion pretty almost everywhere in Asia, in US, in Europe, at over 70 bids. And the last one was from Japan. So I was happy that this exclusive karate medal came from Japan and will go back to Japan. Pretty much symbolic moment.
1: Yeah. Yeah. But was it sad for you to give away your medal?
2: Oh, you know, the moment when I decided to sell it, it was like easy. But once I had to send it, pack it and send it, it was like, well, it's not that easy, you know, to let it go. Yeah, but then in 1 week or 2 weeks, they told me that the medal holder decided to give it back to me when the war is finished. So I had a hope that one day I will get it back. And now that day happened.
1: Well, yes, you've got it back. The war is not ended. And yet it sounds like this donor who wants to remain anonymous, don't they? So we don't know who they are. Have you met the person? You know who it is?
2: Yeah. Of course, I know him. Know him. Well, I didn't know, like, I got to know him quite recently, a few weeks ago, actually, when I arrived to Japan. And even emailing, I thought I'm emailing with him, but I was emailing with his wife. So, yeah. And once I arrived to Japan, once I did the training session for the dojo where his daughter did karate, practices karate. Even there in the dojo, nobody knew who was the buyer of the medal. So everybody knew that it's just some of the parents, but nobody knew. And then Japanese media, they spread the news everywhere. And they're like, you know, most of the people, they would like to get that piece of fame, popularity. But he said, no, I don't want to become popular, because that was just my personal decision, because I think it's wrong that the athlete that deserves the medal has to sell it just to support his people. So his primary intention was to buy it, to give it back, because he sees the situation completely wrong. You know, mm-hmm. So just for this medal not to be lost somewhere, yeah, he decided to buy it and give it back to me. From my perspective, it's very noble gesture.
1: And the war is not over, but he's given it back. He's given it back as a sign of support anyway. Does that mean something to you?
2: What it means the Japanese people, they support Ukraine in these hard times, not just at the level of governments, but also at the level of personal connection, at the level of like regular people. And yeah, that means a lot. That means a lot to me.
1: So what is life like now for you, for other Ukrainian people, as the war is continuing on?
2: We adjusted to the circumstances that we have. The first year was extremely difficult, hard, and stressful. The first year was like crazy. Imagine, like, just one day, suddenly everything you had was ruined. All the plans, all the projects, all the like regular activity was like no more available for you. And you cannot plan anything for like for the next week, for the next 2 weeks or months. We're not even talking about the months. It was very stressful because every day you were expecting the worst. And this is how we lived through the first year, because situation was not stable. Situation was very difficult, dangerous. And the scale of the war was, you know, unmatched. The front line itself is just almost 1500 kilometers with daily active fights. That's crazy. And also our enemy is had more people, more weapons, more aircrafts, more ships, like everything was 10 times more. And also they had their spies and agents everywhere, in business, in politics, in media, in everything. So they had so much influence inside Ukraine. And that's why it was so difficult to resist. It was so difficult to fight back. But somehow, it's because, you know, the whole nation was mobilized. And this is, I see this as the key moment why we managed to survive. And on the fifth year of the war, we even started to prevail in this war, which is unbelievable, actually.
1: So with everything that's happened, everything that you've been involved with, you're winning the medal, the troubles you had afterwards, now you've got it back. Does it mean more to you?
2: The medal, yeah, because now it's not just a sport medal, you know? That medal has some history. That medal is the part of this war. And so I just hold that medal for half a year. and the guy, a Japanese guy, held it for 4 years. So yeah, it's nice to have it here. People are curious about it. I got extra attention because of that medal, you know. So it's so nice. It's so nice because that medal is now more than just a sports symbol. It also the symbol of support and kind part of human nature.
1: Stan, thank you so much for sharing your story with us and taking the time. And best of luck for everything in the future. Stay safe as well. And we'll speak to you soon.
2: Thank you, Katie. Thank you. I answered your questions and I told you what you expected to hear.
1: No, so much more. It was fascinating. So
2: thank you, Katie.
1: Stanislav Haruna, who has his bronze he worked so hard to win at the Tokyo Games, back in his possession. And that brings us to the end of this week's show. So with thanks to all our guests, Stan, Oleksandra, Dario and Vitali, who've shown us how Ukrainian athletes continue to perform almost as an act of defiance despite the devastating impacts of the war. We'll be back next week with a very different show as we sample the unique atmosphere from the grass courts of Wimbledon. So from me, Katie Smith, producer Joel Hammer and editor Matt Davies, it's bye for now.
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Good day, internet listeners. It is good to be with you again, another morning on Daily Meditation. Throughout this week, we heard confessions of faith concerning Christ's deity, his equal status with the Father and the Holy Spirit. Here are some of the declarations that we examined. Peter said, "You are the Christ, the Son of the living God." The people of Sychar, where the well was found, said, "We know that this man really is the Savior of the world." Nathanael, who was seen under the fig tree before Philip called him, cried out, "Rabbi, Son of God and the King of Israel." The centurion at the cross said, "Truly, this was the Son of God." Thomas, in the closed room, cried, "My Lord and my God." Paul, on the road to Damascus, asked, "Who are you, Lord?" Jason Nelson, who has been in the background co-ministering with me for the week, says that Jesus is the I Am. Let us listen to him.

Yes, radio listeners, if there's a need, I am. When you're sick, I am. You're overwhelmed in the moment right now, but Jesus says, I am. You can't see your way, but he says, I am. That's who he is. He says, I am. Just let me be who I am for you. Amen. Father and God, I pray that each person who heard part or all of the meditations this week will have a supernatural encounter with Jesus that would change them from the inside out, that would cause them to declare, proclaim, confess Jesus Christ as King of Kings, Lord of Lords, and most importantly, as the Son of God. Amen.

Jesus, how great you are. Songs and praise in the morning. Let's pray. Yahweh, our God, cover us with your protection. Surround us with your love. Bless our hearts and our homes with peace. Thank you for this morning. Fill our hearts with your love. Guide us throughout this day. Amen. Everything about you is great. Yes, it's a great day. It's a great Saturday. Look how peaceful the sea and the ocean look. Look how the shoreline, of course. Looking out my window. It looks great. It looks peaceful. All because of the God we serve, Jehovah Jireh. Shalom, shalom, Ephata, Ephata, Anani. Folks, welcome to a new day. ZJB Radio. Taking you through this day into the nighttime. 95.5, 88.3 FM it is. Good morning if you're waking up with ZJB Radio. You've made it. Cecil Lake here with you until around 10. Another day to celebrate. Another time to give God thanks. Praises to the Most High. Yahweh. Saturday, June 27, 2026.

time to say good morning to friends of Montserrat, friends of ZG Radio, here, there, and everywhere around the world. Folks may be celebrating a birthday, celebrating a newborn, whatever the occasion is, give thanks to the Most High.

Yes, indeed, it is a wonderful world. Louis Armstrong, the late Louis. 6:36 in the morning time, right here in Sedgwick, 24 minutes and 7. What time you got? Yeah, what a wonderful world. Well, there's a jumper sale going to be happening this morning from around 7. And this takes place in Salem, on the grounds of the St. Martin's Catholic Church. It goes right up until 11 this morning, so there are items of all descriptions. Jumper sale happening this morning, 7 until 11, at the Roman Catholic Church over there in Salem. Do check it out. Teddy Pendergrass, asking you to wake up.

0: Wake up, everybody.
1: I'm talking about Don't Push Up.
0: Teddy Pendergrass, huh?
1: Now don't push up.
0: It's a profound social manifesto, a to-do list for society, urging everybody, individuals and professional people, teachers and doctors and builders, take personal responsibility for fixing this world, fixing systemic issues like war, poverty and hatred. Let's have peace. Calling on builders and leaders. Stop making weapons.
1: Stop preaching what you think.
0: Let's focus on constructing a better, more peaceful society. Originally done by Harold Melvin and the Blue Notes. Teddy Pendergrass put in that voice of his touch on wake up everybody. Yeah, some folks are just waking up. Is that JP? Let's make this world a better place. Make your society a much better society. Love each other. Respect each other. I know sometimes it's hard, but we can try.

0: You're talking about needing each other. Let me let you know that the Montreal Red Cross invites the people of Salem and its surroundings to a community first aid session that goes on from around 2 p.m. today at the Salem Community Center. This practical hands-on training will teach essential first aid skills, help you prepare for emergencies, and give you the confidence to respond when it matters most. So this happening from around this afternoon, 2 p.m. at Salem, at the Salem Community Center. Yeah, that's an event put on by the Montserrat Red Cross. Inviting everyone. All we gotta do, folks, is keep the faith, right? Yeah, here comes Tanti. 6:43 ZJB Radio on this Market Day Saturday morning as we continue to power away on this beautiful Saturday morning. Take a look at the sea. It looks so peaceful. So peaceful, huh? So quiet. So calm. So inviting. For you to go and take a dip. If you feel that way.
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0: Flash

inspired by the advent of volcanic activity 30 years ago. 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Yeah, that's what it's all about. 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

0: Just checking out my log to see if there's any breakfast this morning. If anyone is cooking up a breakfast, community events, anything like that, it doesn't look that way. Sadly, you know, you like to have a breakfast on a Saturday morning. Some folks look forward for that. Tanti in the morning, keep the faith. Let me say good morning to Kenneth Galloway and family. And they're sending our condolences to...
1: Would I find my redemption?
0: Sherilyn and family.
1: On this volcanic island.
0: Passing of their mom.
1: Like a champion.
0: Would you find my redemption, huh?

Ground takes the takes me, takes you over to Breza, to the Golden Years home. Good morning to Piggy, San Fernando boy. Good morning to all the other residents of the Golden Years home, the staff. Good morning, everybody. Good morning, folks.

0: Let me just remind you, happening 2 o'clock this afternoon. Well, right about now. No, let's do this one first. Coming up shortly around 7 o'clock. Jumble sale on the grounds of the St. Martin's Catholic Church in Salem. Yeah, that's happening from around 7. Goes right up until 11 o'clock. All funds raised towards church projects. The road to Long Ground takes me here, there, and everywhere. It's a good morning to the folks down there in the U.S. Virgin Islands. Brother Rick Tyson is in. He's in. On the move. Once right on the move, huh? Making positive strides.
1: You sleeping. Waiting for the break of day.
0: Good morning, Peaches.

On the move. Yeah, making strides, huh? You play your part, I play my part. On the move. Gotta get it right. We're gonna get it right, of course. Hey, back from 1999. Sounding pretty good in 2026, huh? BBC World News is next. That's coming up right here on ZJB's Market Day Morning Show, of course, Saturday, June 27 it is. How quickly time flies, huh?

0: Meet Sheba, a chimpanzee born in a cage, raised in a zoo, and who spent 24 years in a laboratory. I'm Charlotte Ulebrook. I'm a zoologist, and you're listening to Sheba, Just Like Us, from the BBC World Service. I've studied chimps in the wild for years, and I've always found it hard to accept experimentation on animals, especially ones so like us.
1: What they knew and understand was I was causing them terror. I was a threat. I was hurting them.
2: That day I realized everything's not cool and everything is not good and something needed to be done, and I was determined to do something about it.
0: Join me after the news as I explore our conflicted relationship with the animals we use and the struggle to set them free.
3: BBC News with Govinda Gill. Britain's Maritime Security Agency says an oil tanker in the Strait of Hormuz has been struck by an unidentified projectile following the first exchange of fire between the US and Iran since their deal to end hostilities. The agency said the vessel, reportedly a Panama-flagged tanker, sustained damage to the bridge, but all crew are reported safe. The maritime security threat level in the strait has now been increased to substantial. Earlier, Bahrain accused Iran of undermining peace efforts in the region after it came under attack by several Iranian drones. Tehran said the strikes were against targets linked to American forces as a response to a US attack. Howell Griffith has the details.
4: This latest escalation shows the ceasefire is fragile and being tested on both sides. US aircraft struck Iranian storage facilities and a coastal radar site in response to a commercial vessel being hit by a drone while travelling along the Omani coast in the strait. Within hours, there were reports that Iran had struck back, targeting locations where there are US bases. Both sides have accused each other of violating the memorandum. The Vice President, J.D. Vance, said Iran should pick up the phone if it objected to how the agreement was being applied.
3: In its latest attack on Russian strategic infrastructure, Ukraine says it hit a plant on the Volga that produces critical weaponry Moscow uses to launch ballistic missiles into Ukraine. Sarah Rainsford is in Ukraine.
5: Volodymyr Zelensky says Ukraine used its long-range Flamingo missiles to target what he called a key Russian defense plant in Volgograd, the Titan Barikado factory that makes missile launch systems used to attack Ukraine. The regional Russian governor there has reported fires at what he called only an enterprise and damage to production facilities. In recent weeks, Ukraine has been intensifying its missile and drone launches against Russia in what it calls a campaign to pressure Moscow into accepting peace talks.
3: Venezuela has restricted access to La Guaira State, the epicenter of the twin earthquakes that hit the north of the country on Wednesday. Desperate Venezuelans are searching for family members under the rubble of their homes. The United States says more than 50,000 people remain unaccounted for, hampering official rescue efforts. Claudia Menresa is from Project Hope, which is helping to oversee rescue efforts on the ground.
6: We're talking about hundreds of people trying to get medical attention at the healthcare facilities, and the healthcare facilities don't have enough medical supplies, enough human resources to provide the support to the people in need in Venezuela at the time.
3: World News from the BBC. Tens of millions of people across Europe are experiencing another day of extreme heat, with temperatures widely expected to top 35 degrees Celsius in many places. Germany will be one of the hardest hit countries, with 40 Celsius forecast for Berlin and Frankfurt. The heat wave, which has been linked to dozens of deaths in Western Europe, is moving further east. Parts of Central Europe, including Hungary, the Czech Republic and Austria, are facing high temperatures this weekend. A leading Sudanese human rights group is calling for a proposed UN-backed prisoner exchange to include civilians who have been arbitrarily detained. Richard Kagoe reports.
7: The proposal, put forward by the UN Secretary-General's envoy to Sudan, Pekka Haavisto is the first public international effort to arrange a prisoner swap since the war began in 2023. It would allow Sudan's army and the rapid support forces to exchange prisoners of war. Sudan's foreign ministry has welcomed the plan, saying it will comply with international law. A UN fact-finding mission says both sides have carried out arbitrary detentions, torture and enforced disappearances, targeting people suspected of supporting their rivals. It says many victims have been subjected to abusive interrogations and other forms of mistreatment.
3: The Chinese authorities have confirmed that the pilot of a small plane died when his aircraft crashed into Beijing's tallest building. 13 other people were injured in the incident at the CITIC Tower on Friday. Greece has launched a scheme to pay fishermen to catch an invasive species of poisonous fish that harms marine ecosystems and the fishing industry and could threaten public health. The silver-cheeked toadfish is native to the Indian and Pacific Oceans, but entered the Mediterranean through the Suez Canal in the early 2000s. Having few natural predators, the fish quickly spread, depriving native species of food resources. BBC News.
8: 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We got 7:06. We now bring to you ZJP's morning report.
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10: In the headlines, the government of Montserrat works to make the island a more welcoming place for non-nationals and their families. 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And regionally, OECS leaders move to strengthen the region's economic resilience amid growing global uncertainty. Good morning. I am James White Jr. and this is the Morning News in association with BBC Radio and TV.
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10: Now the news in detail. Minister for Agriculture, Lands, Housing, the Environment, Youth Affairs and Sports, Honorable John Patrick Osborne, says the government of Montserrat is continuing efforts to remove barriers that can make long-term residents feel like outsiders, despite their contributions to Montserrat. Speaking during Wednesday's citizenship ceremony at the governor's office, Minister Osborne highlighted several measures aimed at making Montserrat a more welcoming place for non-nationals and their families.
12: So it's a government's job not only to say thank you with words, but it's our job to also remove those barriers that make people feel like guests in a place that they have already given their lives to. So we have been waiving alien landholding license requirements for non-nationals. We've started with St. Vincentians and Guyanese so far, and we're not actually stopping there. So we're looking throughout the OECS, throughout CARICOM, and we're looking to regularize on a reciprocal basis for our brothers and sisters across the OECS and CARICOM, so that when you come here, you can hold land in a place that you already love without having the extra burden of having to pay for landholding license. So we're looking at that. So spread the word that our government is actually working on that for our OECS and CARICOM nationals. So you will see future releases as we extend those to the different territories. One other thing that we have done, and this is on the healthcare side, is that as a government, we felt that when you bring your children here, even though your children aren't nationalized, we felt like we shouldn't treat children differently because of where they're from. So we've regularized the fees throughout the hospitals on children. And what that does is just basically saying that a mother in this country should not feel like her child is worth less than any other child. So a future is a future for us. And on this island, every child's future to us matters the same. So these are not small gestures for us. These are statements of belonging. And I'm hoping that they say to you that you're not here out of sufferance, but you're here as one of us.
10: Minister Osborne encouraged attendees to continue contributing to the island's development by investing their skills, starting businesses, supporting community institutions, and helping to build the nation's future. The minister said citizenship is not only a status that is granted, but a responsibility that comes with helping to shape Montserrat's future for generations to come.
12: Montserrat is often called the Emerald Isle of the Caribbean, and many of us here wear that name with pride. But what truly makes an island green is not its hills alone. It's its people growing, contributing, refusing to give up. This is a nation that has stood in the shadow of a volcano and refused to be defeated. We know something about resilience here. And resilience is exactly what each of you sitting here today brought with you when you decided to make this island your own. So today, I do not simply welcome you as citizens. I will also challenge you as citizens to keep building, keep contributing, bring your skills, your enterprise, your perseverance, your faith, and pour them into this country without holding back. Raise your children to love this island. Serve in our institutions. Start your businesses. Mentor a young person. Plant something. Build something. Because citizenship is not a prize you receive. It is a responsibility you take up. The Montserrat of tomorrow is not finished. And now it is yours to help build. When people ask where you are from, I hope you will no longer say only your country of origin. I hope you will proudly say with your whole heart that I am also Montserratian. Without further ado, on behalf of the government and the people of Montserrat, I congratulate you. And I thank you for everything you have given to this nation. And I look forward with great hope to everything we will continue to build together.
10: Honorable John Patrick Osborne. The government of Montserrat is committed to completing the port development project. This was shared by Premier the Honorable Reuben T. Meade on the What's on Your Mind radio program on Thursday. Premier Meade explained that the previous contract has been terminated with that matter before the court, adding that the government is looking to retender.
13: The matter has gone before the court and I can't speak too much on that, other than to say that government is now looking at retendering for that project. There's a company that came in who was involved in the Antigua project, who came in on Tuesday morning, same flight with me, and we facilitated him meeting with the port project manager, our port project manager, to look at a way forward. The other thing, too, is that we're speaking with CDB. We're speaking with CDB, we're speaking with FCDO, and our local funding this year, which is all focused on the port. So based on the way it's looking, we will recommence work on the port in earnest, if the schedule fits, later this year.
10: Premier, the Honorable Reuben T. Meade. A former premier and now opposition member of parliament is calling for united support for a resolution to be tabled in the Montserrat Legislative Assembly on June 30th, 2026, seeking the urgent restoration of safe, reliable, affordable, and continuous day and night medical evacuation services. Honorable Donaldson Romeo said that a united voice from the Legislative Assembly, backed by all of the people at home and abroad, will send a clear message that the safety and well-being of Montserratians must remain a national priority and be treated with greater urgency. He used the activities of June 25th, 1997, where 19 people lost their lives, as the foundation on which to launch his resolution. In a press release issued early Thursday, Honorable Romeo states that the government has confirmed that nighttime medical evacuation services ended in November 2019 after Air Safety Support International, ASI, concluded that the Britain Norman BN-2 Islander did not provide an acceptable safety margin in the event of an engine failure during night takeoff. According to the press release, more than 6 years later, government has acknowledged that a number of technical, regulatory, operational, aircraft capability and infrastructure requirements, including the introduction of night landing capability, must still be addressed before the service can be restored. Mr. Romeo said this demonstrates that restoring nighttime medical evacuation services requires not only relatively straightforward regulatory and infrastructure improvements, but also the selection of a readily available aircraft better suited to operate safely in Montserrat's unique environment than the Britain Norman BN-2 Islander. According to him, unlike in the United Kingdom, to make matters worse, families are often also required to commit to tens of thousands of dollars for emergency medical evacuation and overseas specialist treatment unavailable in Montserrat during moments of crisis. Mr. Romeo drew attention to the lessons of June 25, 1997, where he outlined that on June 9, 1997, 16 days before the fatal eruption, scientists at the Montserrat Volcano Observatory warned the governor and executive council that Blackburn Airport faced imminent danger and recommended its closure. The opposition politician stated that warnings exist to prevent tragedy, not to be remembered after tragedy occurs. The coroner's findings, he lamented, remain a sobering reminder of the consequences of failing to act on known risks. Mr. Romeo said Montserratians regard those findings as evidence of culpable negligence, and whatever view is taken, the central lesson is clear. Known threats to life should be addressed promptly and decisively, especially when funds and other needed resources are readily available. He stressed that the resolution is not about assigning blame, but about protecting lives and restoring confidence in Montserrat's emergency medical evacuation system. Premier the Honorable Reuben T. Meade will host a special centenarian recognition ceremony on Monday, June 29th, to celebrate and honor six remarkable Montserratians who have attained the extraordinary milestone of 100 years of age and beyond. The ceremony will be held at the Braids Arts and Education Center at 1:30 p.m. and will represent a significant national occasion and serves as a tribute to the resilience, wisdom, service, and enduring contributions of Montserrat's oldest citizens. The centenarians to be honored are Mr. Charles Lee, age 101 years, Mrs. Eliza W. Barzee Johnson, age 101, Mr. George Yearwood, age 103, Miss Florence Malone, age 104, Mrs. Mary D.I. Barzee Allen, age 106, and Miss Sarah Piper, age 109. In a news release, the Office of the Premier said it was immensely proud to host this historic and meaningful event. It says, as a small island nation, Montserrat is privileged to have six living centenarians whose lives span generations of change, challenge, achievement, and progress. According to the release, their stories embody the strength and character of the Montserratian people and serve as an inspiration to present and future generations. The recognition ceremony forms part of a broader initiative by the Office of the Premier to acknowledge the invaluable contributions of the island's senior citizens and to ensure that their legacies are celebrated and preserved. Through their years of service to family, community, church, and island, the release adds that these distinguished individuals have helped shape the Montserrat of today. The Honorable Premier noted that the occasion presents an opportunity for the nation to pause and reflect on the tremendous wealth of knowledge and experience possessed by its centenarians. He says the ceremony is more than a celebration of longevity. It is a celebration of lives well lived, as the centenarians represent a living connection to Montserrat's history, tradition, and values. Members of the public are encouraged to join in celebrating this exceptional achievement and to extend congratulations and best wishes to Montserrat's centenarians as they are formally recognized for reaching this remarkable milestone. Montserrat's leader of government business, Premier, the Honorable Reuben T. Meade, is encouraging persons to begin the preparation process ahead of any potential hurricane. He's advising the public to stock up on canned goods and other supplies while conditions remain calm. He says this is to avoid rushing and financial woes nearer to a tropical event. The Premier added that while the hurricane shelters are equipped, persons would still be expected to bring their own provisions.
13: Things are expensive, not only in Montserrat, but worldwide. You may not be in a position to buy all of your hurricane supplies in one go. So if it's this month and you can afford to buy two tins of sardine or whatever it is, the canned goods, buy that and put it in a special place in your house. Don't touch it. Don't use it. Next month you do the same thing and so forth and so on. So that by the time, if perchance a hurricane is going to hit Montserrat, you will not have to rush to the supermarket and try to figure out, oh, where am I going to get the money from to do this or do that? In terms of securing your property, do whatever little you can do now, do a little next week, do something the following week and so forth, or the following month and so forth. So that at the end of the day, when the peak of the hurricane season comes around in September, that we do not now have to see everybody rushing to get a piece of plywood here or fixing a window here and there. Let us start the process now. And we also have to look at, can I help my neighbor to do something? The hurricane shelters will all be opened. They will be equipped. And we will still expect persons to bring their own provisions and medications to the hurricane shelters. We're trying to get backup generators for the hurricane shelters as well, so that if persons have their medication that has to be in a refrigerator, that at least if power goes, then we'll have things sorted out.
10: Premier the Honorable Reuben T. Meade, the 2026 Atlantic hurricane season runs from June 1st to November 30th, with its peak usually in September. Montserrat is one of 8 Eastern Caribbean Currency Union, ECCU, member territories in which the Eastern Caribbean Central Bank, ECCB, will launch its 2026 STEM Camp on July 6th. The transformative 4-week initiative, which is designed to empower regional youth through advanced technology and leadership training, will also take place in Anguilla, Antigua and Barbuda, Dominica, Grenada, St. Kitts and Nevis, St. Lucia, and St. Vincent and the Grenadines. The fully free program targets students aged 14 to 18 years across all 8 member ECCU territories. Senior project specialist at Eastern Caribbean Central Bank, Sybil Welsh, discussed the camp's activities, learning opportunities, and its role in fostering the next generation of STEM leaders. She states that as a cornerstone of the ECCB's Big Push strategic initiative for digital transformation, the camp aims to transition participants from passive digital consumers into active creators and innovators. Welch said that in 2025, the program expanded to include more territories in the ECCU. The senior project specialist discussed some of the ways the camp advanced and supported students' work, explaining that the 2026 curriculum features specialized tracks in Python programming, artificial intelligence, multimedia design, and data analytics. Students will engage in project-based learning to build minimum viable products, MVPs, that address real-world challenges such as financial literacy, heritage tourism, and crime mitigation for regional clients. The program concludes with a high-stakes regional showcase where teams will pitch their innovations to a panel for the opportunity to win significant monetary prizes, with past top awards reaching up to 8,000 EC dollars. Interested students can secure their participation by registering through the official ECCB SurveyMonkey portal or through their local high school administrators. And finally, in other news, leaders of the Organization of Eastern Caribbean States, OECS, are moving to strengthen the region's economic resilience amid growing global uncertainty. At the close of the 78th OECS Authority meeting, newly installed chairman of the grouping, Antigua and Barbuda Prime Minister Gaston Browne, outlined plans to boost food and

0: press conference on Monday, the new chairman highlighted that the OECS authority believes there are opportunities to import a reasonable price quality goods from the Dominican Republic.
1: But in order to achieve that, we'll have to approach CARICOM for suspension of the common external tariff. So we have asked the commission, OECS commission, to do a study to determine the products that we can import at cheaper prices from the Dominican Republic, and for us to approach CARICOM for a temporary suspension of the CET.
0: Brown added that they also decided to expand trade with neighboring markets.
1: In fact, many of those products leave Panama and they go to the United States, subjected to a markup, and then we are purchasing more expensive goods. Now, the U.S.'s policy of tariffication, that in itself would have resulted in an increase in the cost of goods. And that is why we have to explore new markets to try and address the issue of the rising cost of living within the OECS.
0: He impressed that the authority is looking to the water, focusing on innovative ways to sustainably unlock the region's blue economy.
1: We have asked the OECS Commission to develop a paper as to how we can collaborate and whether or not we can employ companies with satellite technologies and other technologies to help us to do a survey of our marine space and to see precisely what mineral and other resources we may have.
0: The Antiguan Prime Minister noted that the OECS authority has acknowledged the threat by the European Union to discontinue the visa-free access, which they are now seeking to address through official channels. Brown said the leaders are also actively positioning the sub-region to cash in on nature-based financing, linked carbon markets, and much-needed climate resilience investments. But the chairman highlighted that none of this economic diversification works without movement. A major point of the discussion was the ongoing push to drastically improve regional air and maritime connectivity, a historically stubborn hurdle for Caribbean integration.
1: We are proposing to utilize some unclaimed deposits that have been unclaimed for 20, 30 years by our citizens and residents, and also to supplement those with European indirect funding. So we've been advised by the French representatives that it's a probability that we'll be able to get support funding under the Interreg or Gateway facility of the European Union.
0: The heads of governments also tackled one of the region's most sensitive economic drivers, the citizenship by investment programs, while reviewing the machinery that keeps the region running. The overarching takeaway from this summit is a pivot from theory to defense. OECS leaders are making it clear that regional integration is no longer just a political ideal. It is a necessary shield to protect the interests, economies, and livelihoods of Eastern Caribbean citizens in a rapidly changing world. I am Gerard Joseph reporting.
2: 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Up next, we'll have Sports Zone, which comes to you in association with MS Osborne Limited.
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5: Hello everyone, Victoria Chalmers with Sports Zone. Starting off with athletics, Jamaican sprint star Elaine Thompson-Herra clocked a 10.91 season's best time and meeting record in the women's 100 meters Friday 26th June to finish on top of the standings in Zagreb, Croatia, as part of the 2026 World Athletics Continental Tour. Compatriot Brianna Liston was second with 10.94 seconds, while Eva Svoboda of Poland, 10.98 seconds, was third. Like Thompson-Herra, both women recorded season bests.

0: The 5-time Olympic gold medalist was in the middle of the pack through 60 meters, but came on strong in the second half of the sprint to take the win. Thompson Hera, the second fastest woman of all time, was making her long-awaited return to European competition after dealing with an Achilles injury over the past 2 years. In cricket, Ireland caused a massive shock as they claimed a first senior international win over world champions India in Friday's opening T20 International in Belfast. With key bowlers missing through injury, debutants Jai Mundra and Matthew Hollard starred as the hosts claimed a 34-run victory to snap their winless streak against India in the shorter format. More than 4,000 spectators flocked to Stormont, hoping to see India hand a record-breaking debut to batting sensation Vaibhav Suryavanshi. However, after India decided to hold the 15-year-old in reserve and opted to bowl first, new Ireland captain Lorcan Tucker led Ireland's batting charge, with his half-century helping the hosts post 182 for 9. The tourists made a quick start in response as Abhishek Sharma hit 50 off 20 balls, but Ireland refused to panic with Hollard 3 for 28 and India-born Mundra 2 for 26, playing a key role in a historic win as India were dismissed for 148 with 7 balls left. In tennis, American superstar Serena Williams will make her highly anticipated singles comeback at Wimbledon against Australian world number 53 Maya Joint in the first round. Williams, who is a 7-time women's champion at the All England Club, has been given a wild card to restart her singles career at the age of 44, having not played competitively since the US Open in 2022. Joint, 20, lost in the first round on her Wimbledon main draw debut last year and has won just one of her past 14 matches. In basketball, 4-time NBA champion LeBron James says where you're drafted matters little in the league when the season tips off. James was drafted first overall back in 2003, but he says behind the scenes, work will separate every player. James says several players selected late in the draft have turned out to be NBA champions and modern-day greats.
1: I knew I was going to be the number one pick in the draft, but I knew as soon as the draft ended, I had to start from scratch. And I was not coming into the NBA number one. So I had to put the work in. And I know a lot of these kids, they do work hard, but it's about putting the work in when the cameras are not rolling. I know social media is a big thing of people wanting to post everything, but like just lock in on your craft and you can be very successful in our league. A kid that expected to go in the first round and you don't get going the first round, you go in the second round. Think Nikola Jokic, think Draymond Green. If you're a kid that projected going the second round, you become undrafted. It's not the end of the world. You know, just keep putting in the work, you know, and when your number is called, just be ready and prove yourself right. Don't prove anybody else wrong. You know, I know we all have that, you know, I'm going to prove everybody wrong, like prove yourself right. Yeah.
0: LeBron James. And in Formula One, Red Bull boss Laurent Mekies has admitted there remains uncertainty over whether 4-time world champion Max Verstappen will remain with the team next season. The Dutchman is contracted to Red Bull until the end of 2028, but is understood to have an exit clause in his deal that would allow him to join another team in 2027 should he be outside the top two positions in the Drivers' Championship at the start of this season's summer break in August. Despite widely being considered as the best driver on the grid, Verstappen has been able to secure just one podium finish across the first 7 rounds of the season due to Red Bull's lack of performance and sits 7th in the standings.
2: And that was a look at the morning news. 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For ZJB News, James White Jr. wishing you on behalf of the rest of the news team a pleasant and productive day.
3: Thank you, guys. Thank you, James and Victor. James and Victor from the ZGB Newsroom. Just saw ZGB's morning report on Morning Time. We got 7:36, 24 minutes on the 8 o'clock. Let's take a look at the local weather forecast for Munsterat, and this is valid up until 8 o'clock tomorrow, Sunday, June 28th. Moisture embedded within the wind flow could generate periods of passing showers throughout today. However, the chance of showers is likely to increase tonight into tomorrow, as instability associated with an approaching tropical wave moves into the area. Weather today, partly cloudy with a 40% or moderate chance of showers. Weather tonight, cloudy with a 70% or high chance of showers. Winds east at 11 to 28 kilometers per hour or 7 to 17 miles per hour. Seas, we're looking at 1 to 1.5 meters or 3 to 5 feet. Sunset today, 6:46 p.m., that's 14 minutes on 7. And sunrise tomorrow, 5:39 a.m., that's 21 minutes on 6. The weather report came to the compliments of Ashik Supermarket.
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3: 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We got 7:39. The obituaries that's coming up next. We got 6 death announcements.
7: The family of the late Mr. John Rodney, BEM, retired Sergeant of Police, formerly of Harris's Village, but who last resided at Lookout, announces his passing. He transitioned from this life to his eternal reward on Friday, 12 June 2026. He was 93 years old. Left to mourn are his children, Vinita KB, Mildred Kerwan, and Desrine Silcott, residing at home. William James Farrell in the United Kingdom. Professor Leo Clifton Farrell, Petronella Bain, Hugh Ryan, and Molly Barzi in the USA. Grandchildren, Lyndon and Nadia Kerwan. Talmon KB Jr. and Kurt Silcott at home. Tiwan Farrell, Anik Farrell, and Cassandra Silcott in the United Kingdom. Jeshri Kerwan, Nathaniel and Andrew Bain, Tyrone Wint, Nicole Cano, and Hugh Ryan in the USA. Great grandchildren: Jamal Kerwan Ryan, Tadre Kerwan, Naeem and Kamisha Silcott, and Naila Silcott Koroma in the United Kingdom. Ketubechi and Kejenachi Kanu, Leanne, Tahiri, Tahir, and Kelani Wint, and Laurelie Kerwan in the USA. Nia Kerwan Greenaway and Conessa Silcott at home. Sons-in-law: Sylvester Silcott at home, Chris Bain and David Bazzi in USA. Daughters-in-law: Nicole Farrell and Sharima Ryan. Godchildren: Melvin Galloway and KJ Allen. Other family members saddened by his passing include nephews Devon and Roland Richards and their families, niece Mandy Richards and her family, cousins Curtly White, Vernetta Weeks, Patricia Harris, Orisford White, Lydia Fenton, Sydney Blackgold Galloway, Franklin Allen, Dr. Cheryl White Lewis, Jennifer Fry, Dwayne Irish, Glenroy Mead and their families. Also left to mourn, Peter Farrell and Elizabeth Lybrand and their families in the UK. Special friends include Glanford KB, Neville Kerwan, Billy Darrow, Melvina Reed, Judith Greer, Beatrice Fenton, Blondina Weeks, Dr. Bishop Melroy Mead, Elnora Bazzi, Mary Anthony, Lynette Farrell and their families. Members of the Methodist community: Mary Sweeney and family, former staff and patrons of BB's Bakery, staff of Montserrat Water Authority and Monlec, members of the Royal Montserrat Police Service: James Basili, Kenneth Bobby Harris, Winston Williams, Glendora KB, Martha Francis, Albertine Brown, Venita Douglas, and Sister Francis Riley and their families. Mr. Rodney also leaves to mourn residents of Sea Island Cotton Road in Lookout, members of the Whites, Meads, Mawsons, Fromtuits, Bramby Village, Harris's, Longground, and the Rodney family from Molyneux, Gages, St. George's Hill, and Cork Hill, too numerous to mention. Special thanks to Reverend Galbraith, Sisters Venel Weeks and Josephine Ryan, who visited him and catered to his spiritual needs. Special thanks also to Dr. Benito and Dr. Georgette Skerritt, Sister Nolene Mead, and the staff at Casualty Department, Sister Charmaine Gray and staff on the wards, and Sister Gerald Ryan. Nurses Fiona Brown and Jeanette Braid and Kira and Pereira. The homegoing service to celebrate the life of Mr. John Rodney will be held on Thursday, 2nd July, 2026 at Bethesda Methodist Church at Cavalier Hill at 2 p.m. The service will be live streamed by Philomagic Media. Transportation will be provided by Peter White Buses, H3117 from Lookout and surrounding areas at 1:15 p.m. and Bus H4117 from Salem at 1:15 p.m. en route to the church. May his soul rest in peace.

house. Music is well said to be the speech of angels. It gives a soul to the universe, wings to the mind, flight to the imagination, and life to everything. Music, once admitted to the soul, becomes a sort of spirit and never dies. Music is the moonlight in the gloomy night of life. Music is its own reward. The family of the late Eustace Sylvester Mawson, better known as Skerrit Boy, announces his passing. He departed this life peacefully on June 12, 2026 at the Margetson Memorial Home in Braids. He is lovingly remembered by his sister, Loretta Barzi, nieces and nephews to include Trevor, Morris, Patricia, Dexter and Deborah Lewis, Keith Roy DeBeer Mawson, Jane, Ruthina, Tracy, Beverly and Ian Barzi, and Vivian Winspear. Cousins to include the Mawson family from Tewits and Long Ground, the Winspear family of Harris's and Long Ground, the White and Farrell families of Gages, Meredith Jubri and family, Lovina and Erica Jeffers, and the Lee family of Tewits. Great nieces and great nephews to include Regina Lee Lewis, Aisha Tewitt Walters, Julius and Jamara Fergus, Trevon Lewis, Kylan Collins, Amy Gregory, Corey, Corrine, Dion, Randall, Vinton, Elton, Chad and Romando Lewis and their families. Friends to include Valencia Lewis, Mary Silcott, James Lee in St. Thomas, Stafford Bayer Fenton and the present and former staff of Monleck and Emuel, members of the Rude Boys String Band, the Golden Girls, the Lookout community, as well as the former Tewits and Long Ground communities. Special mention must be made of Peter Yesi White and his wife Janet, the Social Services Department, George Bangers Skerrit, Marcus Jeffers, Gershom White, and Jagana. Special thanks to the nurses, doctors, and staff of the Glendon Hospital and the Margetson Memorial Home, especially Dr. Garcia, Dr. George Skerrit, and Sister Brenda Daly. Eustace had many other relatives and friends, too numerous to mention. The Thanksgiving service to celebrate the life of the late Eustace Sylvester Mawson, more affectionately known as Skerrit Boy, will be held on Tuesday, June 30th at 2:30 p.m. at the Bethany Methodist Church in Judy Peace. Peter Yesi White's bus service will provide transportation for persons wishing to attend the funeral from Lookout and surrounding areas from 1:45 p.m. and from Salem, collecting persons along the way from 1:30 p.m. en route to the Bethany Methodist Church in Judy Peace. Mournful and yet grand is the destiny of the artist. In the words of Wolfgang Amadeus Mozart, the music is not in the notes, but in the silence between. May Eustace's soul rest in eternal.

It is with deep sadness that we announce the passing of Sylvester Adrian Isaiah Lewis, formerly of Richmond Hill, Montserrat, but who last resided in London, United Kingdom. He passed away on May 9, 2026. He was 42 years old. Adrian is the second son of Marjorie and Glenn Lewis Sr., currently residing in the UK. Left to mourn are the mother of his children, Charlene Williams, in London, and his children, Alea and Damari. His siblings, Nadia Lewis Weeks and Glenn Lewis Jr., and their families. Adrian, affectionately known as Eddie, will be dearly missed by his extended family and many friends in Montserrat, the UK, Antigua, the United States, and Canada. A service to celebrate Adrian's life will be held at the Emmanuel Church, Forest Gate, E7-8BD, London, on Friday, 10th of July at 11 a.m. Burial will follow at the City of London Cemetery, Forest Gate, followed by the repast at the Wisteria Centre, E7-9HL. All are welcome to attend. Restricted parking applies. The Lewis family would like to extend heartfelt thanks to all who have shared condolences, prayers, and support at this deeply challenging time. May Adrian's soul now rest in perpetual peace.

sadly missed along life's way, quietly remembered every day. No longer in lives to share, but in hearts, you are always there. It is with deep sadness that we announce the death of Arnold Nathaniel Everett Chewitt, better known as Rinky Dink, who left this life to be with his eternal father on May 22, 2026, in Braids, Montserrat. Arnold was predeceased by his mother, Diana Chewitt, and his father, Thomas Dowdy Chewitt. Left to mourn, his 5 children and 9 grandchildren, 1 adopted son and 4 adopted grandchildren. Delthea Chewitt and her 5 children. Arnold Chewitt Jr. Galloway and his 2 children. Everett Chewitt Galloway and his daughter, all residing in the USA. Michael Chewitt, Renee Chewitt and her son. His adopted son, Akram Bowers, and his 4 children, all residing in Antigua. Arnold had brothers, sisters, aunts, uncles, cousins, friends, and loved ones, all too numerous to mention. The Thanksgiving service to celebrate the life of the late Arnold Nathaniel Everett Chewitt will be held on Saturday, July 4th at the Faith Tabernacle Pentecostal Church in Braids. Tributes begin at 1 p.m. and interment will be at the Lookout Public Cemetery. The family of the late Arnold N. E. Chewitt would like to thank the members and staff of the Social Services Department, as well as the staff and wardens of the Lookout Warden Assisted Units. To live in hearts we leave behind is not to die. Goodbyes are not forever. Goodbyes are not the end. They simply mean we'll miss you until we meet again. May the soul of the late Arnold N. E. Chewitt rest in eternal peace and rise in glory.

It is with deep regret and profound sadness that we, the family of Wingrove Hubert Fenton, affectionately known as Grove, Winty, Daddy, Fenty, Granddad, announce that our loved one has gone home to be with our Lord and Savior Jesus Christ. He transitioned peacefully on June 6, 2026, at his home in St. Thomas, U.S. Virgin Islands. Wingrove was 76 years old. Wingrove was preceded in death by his mother, Phyllis Wade Fenton, father, George Fenton, and sister, Anolda Fenton. He lives to mourn his beloved wife of 53 years, Muriel Fenton, daughters Mary Fenton and Merle Fenton, and grandson Kendrick Kambinga. He is survived by his sister Lorene Fenton and sister Nelva Taub and brother-in-law Richard Taub. Brother Walton Fenton and his children all in the USA. Cousins Joseph Matthew in Canada, his children and grandchildren. Family of the late Ivan Wade, Virginia Fenton, John Osborne, Oswald Sweeney, Ruthlyn Wank, Velita Tewitt, Natalie White and their families all in the USA. Nephew Brendan Fenton and children, Bernice Fenton, Leonora Ogaro, Sylvia Ogaro, Veronica Ogaro and other children and grandchildren of the late Muriel Fenton Ogaro. The children and grandchildren of the late Frances Bella Edgehill, all in the UK. Cousins Melvina Wade Allen, Yvette Fenton Ryan, Isilma Fenton Riley, Kingsley Howe and their families in Montserrat. Cousins Anne Wade Fenton, Cadmeel Fenton, Clifford Bakes Fenton, Romelda Wade, Carolee Blake and their families, all in the US Virgin Islands. Cousin Isilma Hazel in Anguilla. Cavalla Hill school friends, William Dan Allen, Mark Galloway, Lydia Ryan, Alfred Super Gerald, Ernestine Harris Sutherland, Marianella Weeks, James Carpy Fenton, Charles Kernan, Sarita Weeks Francis, Claude Gerald and their families. Close friends, Beresford Chalmers, Evelyn Skerritt, Josephine Skerritt and Wendell Harris. Goddaughter Daphne Ryan Castle and many other friends and relatives, too numerous to mention. A celebration of life will be held for Wingrove H. Fenton on Friday, July 10, 2026 at the Apostolic Faith Church in Smith Bay, St. Thomas. A viewing will take place from 9 a.m. to 10 a.m. with the service immediately following. A viewing will also be held from 4 p.m. to 6 p.m. on Thursday, July 9th at the Turnbull's Funeral Home. Crematory arrangements will be provided by Turnbull's Funeral Home. Tributes can be sent to Wingrove Fenton Tributes at gmail.com by June 30, 2026. In lieu of flowers, the family kindly asks that donations be given to the Alzheimer's Association in memory of Wingrove H. Fenton. The family expresses sincere gratitude to all friends and relatives for the outpouring of condolences, comfort and support, and to the doctors and nurses at the Roy Lester Schneider Hospital who cared for Wingrove during his final days. A beloved son of the Cudgerhead community has gone to rest, but his spirit will continue to live on in our hearts. No.

You was at Jibber Radio. We continue with our obituaries at 1 minute and the of 8 o'clock. And we've been asked to announce the passing of Miss Beatrice Osborne, who's known as Baby Girl of Baker Hill, who was born on December 29, 1934. She departed this life on the 10th of June 2026 at her home in Baker Hill, leaving behind cherished memories and a legacy of love and kindness that will forever be remembered. She was the daughter of Alfred and Virginia Sweeney, both deceased of Baker Hill. She migrated to England in the 1950s, where she lived and worked for many years before she retired and returned to her homeland, Montserrat. She leaves to mourn son, Leroy Osborne, and grandson, Kevin Osborne, great-grandchildren, Aaron and Niall Osborne, all residing in West London, brother, Wellington Sweeney, better known as Trey, or that should be Trial, of Baker Hill. Many nieces to include Mavis, Donna, Delorean, and Anita Lindsay living in Boston, Yvonne Hazel living in England, nephews to include Joseph Lindsay living in Boston, Dunstan Lindsay, better known as The Conscience, living in the UK, Cavill Greenaway in Montserrat, and James Skerritt in Boston. Many cousins including Eudora Osborne, Evelyn Dyer, Ronnie Hickson, Van Dyer, Anita Baker, all in Montserrat, and Francis Osborne in the UK. Special thanks to her carer, Crystal, who lovingly cared for her in her final days, and her neighbor, Greg Gerald, and many other relatives and friends, too numerous to mention. Funeral service for the late Beatrice Osborne, also known as Baby Girl, will be held at the Braes Pentecostal Church, Thursday, July 9th, starting at 2 p.m. And the management and staff was at Jibber Radio to extend our deepest condolences to all those left to mourn. You was at Jibber Radio, morning time, we got 8:01. Should be having the Maps Minute shortly. That should be coming up right here on Jibber Radio.

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2: 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And start off with the Pentecostal Church Faith Tabernacle Braids morning service at 9. 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Wesleyan Holiness Churches. That's Beulah Wesleyan Holiness St. Peter's. 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And Divine Worship at 10. 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Apostolic Faith Church, Emmanuel Apostolic Faith St. John's, morning worship at 9. Bethel Apostolic Cudgerhead Sunday School at 10 and morning worship at 11. Church of God of Prophecy St. John's, 9 o'clock and Salem at 11. Catholic Churches, no Mass at St. Martin de Porres, Salem this weekend. Joint Mass at St. Patrick's Catholic Church at Lookout at 8 o'clock. The Methodist Churches, Bethany, Judy Peace, 7 a.m., Salem 9, Bethesda Cavalry Hill 9, and MCCA Women's Rally at Bethesda at 5 p.m. And for the Anglican community, the Anglican churches, no service at St. James and St. John's this weekend, joint service at St. Peter at 8:30 a.m. Well, happening right about now, a jumbo sale is happening on the grounds of the St. Martin's Catholic Church. Items of all descriptions will be on sale. They're on sale right about now. And the jumble sale ends at 11 o'clock this morning. All funds raised go towards church projects. The Munster Red Cross invites the people of Salem and its surroundings to a community first aid session. This is happening 2 p.m. this afternoon at the Salem Community Center. This practical hands-on training will teach essential first aid skills, help you prepare for emergencies, and give you the confidence to respond when it matters most. And they're looking forward to seeing you later on this afternoon, 2 p.m. at the Salem Community Center. The Department of Community Youth and Sports Services announcing the staging of its Community Rounders competition. Interested groups are asked to contact the department on 491-5701 or 5703 or email DYAS, that's DYAS at gov.ms to receive a copy of the registration form and game rules. Registration begins on Wednesday, July 1st and closes on Friday, July 17th. And they're looking forward to your participation as we aim to make the competition bigger and better. The Department of Agriculture informs all farmers, fishers, agro processors and artisans that the public market is open and available for use. Vendors are encouraged to take advantage of this opportunity to showcase and sell fresh produce, seafood, value-added products, and locally crafted items. Interested persons are invited to participate and help create a vibrant marketplace experience for the community. Vendors and customers are reminded that the next monthly market day will take place. That will take place at the market, of course, and you could always contact the ministry, the Agriculture Ministry, 491-2075 or 2546. The Montserrat Utilities Limited would like to inform its consumers in the following area that their electricity supply will be interrupted as follows. And this is on Monday, June 29, Baker Hill, on Monday, June 29, from 8 a.m. to 10 a.m. and Lookout near the sewage plant on Tuesday, June 30th, from 8 a.m. to 11 a.m. And these interruptions would enable the company's transmission and distribution staff to carry out line maintenance work in these areas. And MOL, the electricity division, regrets any inconveniences that interruptions may cause. And they're looking forward for your understanding. All parents and guardians of students attending the Montserrat Secondary School are to note that the final assembly will be on Tuesday, June 30th at the Catholic Church in Lookout, commencing at 8 o'clock in the morning. That's 8 a.m. The venue for the Montserrat Secondary School graduation has been changed to the Roman Catholic Church in Lookout from July 1st, 2026, commencing at 4:30 p.m. It is notified for general information that the meeting of the Montserrat Legislative Assembly will be held on Tuesday, June 30th, 9 a.m. at the Braised Arts and Education Center, and members of the general public invited to attend or to follow the proceedings live on the legislature's YouTube channel. The Montserrat Farmers Association will hold its regular meeting Tuesday, June 30th at the Christian Council's building in St. Peter's. This meeting begins promptly at 10:30 a.m. and members are asked to make a special effort to attend and, of course, to be on time. And social welfare financial assistance checks are ready for distribution, and these checks can be collected at the Social Security Office, Ekani Osborne Building, Little Bay, on Monday, June 29th from 8:30 a.m. to 3 p.m. And in addition, social welfare recipients who have requested that their social welfare payments be deposited directly into their accounts are advised that these funds will be available for collection from their respective banks on Monday, June 29, from 8 a.m. And that's it for Look at Community Diary. You with ZJB Radio. We got a morning time of 8:08. It's a busy morning.
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0: Friday, July 3rd, when the sun sets, we take the action to Gerald's. It's Uncle Bear's, the street party, the way it used to be, the road show. Now we're giving it to you one last one. One last time. Well, that's what they say. 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Enough respect to Gregory Saga Willock, Banga Dread, DJ Tula, and DJ House Rap. 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
0: 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The last one, Uncle Bear's, Friday, July 3rd, when the sun sets, outside Clements Bar in Gerald's. The Road Show, the way it used to be. 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
3: Attention, Salem. 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

0: Sounds everything Moscow. 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
1: Yes, folks, it was ZJB Radio Saturday morning. What a busy morning it is. Busy week. 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And our morning time, we got 40 minutes down past 12 o'clock. 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

0: It's Purumpum time. 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
1: For 1983, it's Strictly String Band string band jamming down the town.
0: Good morning. Good morning. Good morning. It's the cultural show and it is Purumpum time. Good morning to Montserratians everywhere, residents on Montserrat and friends of Montserrat wherever you are. We're giving praises as usual for the serenity of our beautiful island. Sunshine and more sunshine. And last evening we had a little bit of rain, at least on my side of the island. But it's still very dry. And, you know, a little rain here and there is very, very welcome. And we continue to pray for more of that because we are getting very dry. And I could see the trees having lost their leaves, looking like winter trees, and they're sticking out there in the hillsides, looking a little bit silvery, a little bit gray, a little bit brown. And there's nothing better than the enjoyment of a lush garden. So we are praying for rain for our hillsides and for our gardens. It is the cultural show, Purumpum Time, exploring our culture and heritage. So rise and shine. It's June 27th. Yes, that it is. The month is going very, very fast. And day before yesterday, on June 25th, was the anniversary of that horrific eruption. Yes, the anniversary of that horrific eruption that claimed the lives of 19. And for those who lost loved ones, and for the entire Montserrat population, that was a day of amazing devastation, those of us who could recall that. Day before yesterday would have been difficult for many, and many of us are still attempting to make sense of the loss nearly 30 years on. So, there were pictures out, there were reflections, and we need to take some deep breaths in, take some deep breaths in, and slowly breathe out as you try to touch those memories. Our conversation today is about the work that was done to help people deal with the horrors of the eruption. And yes, there were the horrors, but there were some great things that happened. Much was done, and there were Montserrat pioneers who worked relentlessly in providing psychological and social care. Work that has been acknowledged, yes, that work has been acknowledged in other parts of the world. And at this moment, I am going to say a fun good morning to a bright good morning to one of those pioneers. Good morning to the Right Honorable Rose Willock, whose calming voice, sensitive choice of music and commentary helped many to cope and heal through her ZJB broadcast. And we want to thank her for that. We are now in the hurricane season, and we are very aware that we need to be prepared. Yes, for the hurricane season, we are anticipating that the level of care that the Right Honorable Rose Willock gave would be available. We are anticipating that. Anyway, all of us need to be prepared. Be prepared according to the folks, our disaster management unit. We must be prepared because it only takes one. And while we're thinking about that, yes, we're going to listen to the Voice of Arrow doing Have a Little Faith.

Yes, rise and shine. It's the cultural show, Purumpum time. And we must have a little faith all over the world. The disasters are there. We know that in this week we had in Venezuela some horrible, horrific earthquakes. And we are here in Montserrat reflecting on the horror of June 25th. Nearly 30 years ago, when the volcano claimed the lives of 19 persons. And we are reflecting on the psychosocial support provided and the right to honor. We are reflecting on the psychosocial support provided and the right to honorable Rose Willock just called in to say that

0: place that was created in the midst of the horror. And but in the event that you feel the need for support right now, because these reflections can cause us to feel that we need to have a listening ear, shoulder to hold on to, in case you feel that you need a little listening to, there's the mental health unit, and they could be contacted at 491-3879. I'm not sure if they're open today, but they are there for whenever you want to have those conversations. And this morning in the studio, we should be having Miss Idris Wade, social worker. She's on her way here now, and who received and gave counseling support throughout the volcanic crisis. And online, we have Dr. Linda Banks, clinical psychologist, who provided support from a distance as an advisor, supervisor, and friend. And I'm going to say welcome to Dr. Linda Banks.
1: Thank you, Dr. Barnes. It's a pleasure to be here with you. I remember those days from a distance. You were right in the heat of the fire. And that had to be a rough place to be.
0: Yes.
1: She'd be proud to have had someone like you right there. I must say that the day I got the news, I was actually in the U.S. doing a consultation for a school there. And my daughter, who was with me, she was 5 years at the time. She was, oh gosh, she was so traumatized because she had seen pictures, you know, of the volcano, you know, how the media blows things up. And so children were seeing all these pictures, and she was traumatized. And you and I talked, and Paco called me and asked me to come to Montserrat. And my daughter said, no, mommy, no, no, no, no, no. So that's a child who was not in the situation. So I can imagine the trauma for those children who were actually there and the people who were there, and the trauma of losing lives. And Clarice, I remember that you had your cottage, you had your little beautiful house up there, Chancellor's Peak, and I had spent many days and nights, you know, being there with you, doing counseling and stuff. And so the thought of that going up in smoke was also a very frightening thing, you know. So happy that you made it through, and happy that so there was not as much loss of life as there could have been, because we're hearing now about Venezuela and what's happening there. And thank you for people like you in Montserrat who was there on the ground. So it's a pleasure to be with you this morning.
0: Yes, it's a pleasure to have you, and thank you very much for those reflections. And that five-year-old is now Dr. Fumike Banks, a clinical psychologist with specialism in treating traumatic situations as these that we are discussing. So time has moved, and goodness has come out of a lot of what appeared at the time to be impossible situations. So at this moment, I'm going to say good morning to Miss Wade, who has just joined us. And as I said before, Miss Wade received and gave counseling at that time. Good morning, Miss Wade.
2: Good morning, Dr. Barnes. Good morning, listening public. And those in the
0: room. Yes. So Dr. Banks has given us a little reflection on those early days. So we're going to give you a chance to do that at this moment, too.
3: I can recall June 25th, 1997. It was a very sad day for us here in Montserrat. And for me, it was very traumatic. It was something I would not want to witness again in my entire life. Because for me, I've known almost all of the persons personally who had perished in the volcanic eruption of that day. And they lost their lives. We were from that same community, the farming community of Gages. And some of us were very sad at the time.
0: Yes. So we'll continue. I know that it's tough to talk about these things, Idris, although it is nearly 30 years on.
3: It is still vivid in your mind.
0: Yes. So we're going to be

0: sharing in that way, but we're going to be sharing about, despite all that was happening, there are people who rose to providing support and care and actually created models for care that have become important to other parts of the world. And so that's it. You're going to have hear the voice of Dr. Linda Banks. And later on, we are going to have an artist, a digital artist and photographer from Barbados, Risa Chatterton Charles. And she's done something on mermaids, you know, lots of pictures of mermaids. And the mermaid story comes in there as one of the ways in which we actually try to use our mythology, our legends, to create healing. And so, and for you, the public, you know, just like Idris has shared with us and Dr. Banks has shared it with us, what stories could you tell of that day, June 25th, or at any point in the volcanic eruption that you have a profound story to tell? And were you given any help with the horrors of that day? And were you given, or did you give some? And so if it's not June 25th, at any point in the volcanic eruption, there are those who are listening from the UK and your lives were compounded, the experiences in your lives at that moment were compounded by your move to the United Kingdom and hearing all of this from a distance, plus the difficulties that you had there too. So if you would like to join in the conversation, please join us on 1-664-491-7227, 491-9064-496-2885. And as usual, a little music help when we have these complex situations to consider. And we're going to listen to Cupid, One More River to Cross, and then we'll speak about what happened as we crossed those rivers.
1: Will you put your hands together? A nice, warm, many happy returns round of applause for King Cupid. Here we go.

0: Many rivers crossed, and nearly 30 years later, we're right here. And out of all of this traumatic upheaval, and you know, trauma is only about the response that we make to really difficult circumstances, and our bodies are well equipped by God to do that. And so we cross many rivers, and sometimes our ability to cope is not as much as we would want in that particular situation. In other words, the situation overwhelms us, and you know, it might make us not act, but we are seeing, as we listen to Cupid, that he dealt very creatively with the situation. So it's all documented there in One More River to Cross. And I have to admit, you know, that I'm on radio now and I'm enjoying it. But I came to the radio because of these traumatic experiences. Mr. Sargent wouldn't leave me alone. He would all follow me around asking me to comment on what was happening. And of course, the Right Honorable Rose Willard did that too. And before long, you know, it's as if the radio was part of me, and now I could rejoice in that. So, Linda, you were given support from where you were in Anguilla, and I know you're a creative person, so you did that creatively.
1: Yes, Clarice, as I said, you were right there in the fire, the heat of the fire, and I was so happy to be able to support you. In fact, I remember talking to you and knowing that you were out there in the night, moving from house to house in the different villages. And I remember calling you Florence Nightingale, and you reminded me that there is a Jamaican counterpart to Florence Nightingale, Mary C. Cole, and you prefer to be seen as Mary C. Cole. But you were right there in the heat of the fire. And everybody depended on you because there were so few psychologists in the region. So after a while, my daughter allowed me to come to Montserrat, you know, because she realized that, you know, we needed help. So I've been there, and, you know, you talk about creativity. I have written a couple of books. One on the first, the theme, the metaphor I use is that of the starfish. The fact that no matter what happens, the starfish will come out triumphant. And you people in Montserrat and people around the world who have gone through traumatic situations can be likened to the starfish. Because the starfish, when a predator takes off one of the tentacles, the starfish will move on and leave that tentacle behind and grow other tentacles. So you in Montserrat have grown in amazing ways. Here you are, Clarice. You are never really a radio personality. But the situation necessitated, you're getting into radio, and you did that with such style and grace. And as a result of the volcano, you have interviewed people around the world. You have shared their stories, and you have shared all the stories. So out of every disaster, we can come out stronger than the starfish. I've written your story too in my second book. I'm starfish, talking about people who have overcome, you know, on the journey, because you are a starfish, and the people of Montserrat in so many different ways, whose stories I don't know, but whose stories I know echo and reverberate across the Montserratian community. I have a great deal of respect for people in Montserrat because you have made something out of what was left, like the starfish. You didn't stay there in the ruins, in the burnt-out ruins of Plymouth. I well remember my days in Plymouth. I would come to Montserrat. I've done carnival in Plymouth, you know, so I know what it looked like. But out of that, you people in Montserrat have regrouped in a more beautiful way, even, because I speak to you regularly. And I know of what's happening with the celebrations, you know, for March 17th. Is that what it is?
0: Yeah.
1: St. Patrick's Day and how you've made that into something really spectacular, keeping in mind the history. So yeah, there are many rivers to cross, and in Montserrat you have crossed many, and you are looking forward to the future when there'll be many rivers to cross, but you are equipped. And thanks to people like you, Montserrat, Clarice, people have been empowered.
0: Yes, Linda, you keep on saying people like me. And I thank you very much for highlighting the work that I did, my contribution to this. But there were so many others. And so we are going to acknowledge them right now, too. The work of Dr. Carol Truitt. And I'm trying to remember the names of the people at the mental health unit at the time, and I can't remember the names because there were people who came and who went. Charmin Greenaway was one of them, but mm-hmm. there were others who were there. There was Nurse Jersey for the elders at Nurse Ryan. Yes. And listeners might remember the names of others. And there was Nurse Joseph in St. Peter's. With the elderly in what she called Scrap Memorial. All of these were creative ways of dealing with the upheaval that we were facing, the horror that we were facing. There was Sister Ruthlyn Bradshaw, now Dr. Bradshaw, who has, done academic work out of the experience. And there she was in Fritz at home, at her house. She turned it into... She turned it into a center. And, there was all the praying and the preaching and the praising and the supporting of each other that happened in that location. Hugh and James was doing work in schools. And there are just so many others who were contributing in their own ways. And the Christian Council... And so forth, both here, Christopher Cousin here, and the CCC was doing that. I hear that Bishop Reese is right here this morning in Montserrat, so we're going to hail him up as well because he encouraged a lot of the work that was done here by the CCC. And Idris, you were right here on the spot doing a lot of this stuff yourself, learning as well as caring.
2: Mm-hmm. The work for me was very important because we wanted persons to speak about the challenges, because the more you talk about something that is happening in your life, it brings relief to you, and also it helped with the emotional aspect of persons. We went out into the communities, to the shelters. I remember going into Cavalli Hill Shelter, St. Peter's, the church in Salem, with Brother Peter's service there down to the Adventists. We were out many hours in the evening, myself and Dr. Barnes at one point in time, another point in time with Dr. Truitt. We were there endless time, working tirelessly. Sometimes you even forget about yourself, your family. But when you got home, you were feeling very happy that you would impart knowledge to persons and help them to undergo what is happening in their lives, because it was a very traumatic situation for persons. Because what happened? You have separation of families, you have death, you have children all here and there. They couldn't understand the emotional aspect of them. But thank God to Dr. Barnes and Dr. Truitt and all the others who had helped us to overcome many of those challenges, because it wasn't easy. It wasn't an easy thing to deal with at that point in time.
0: Yes. So here we were, and the work that I was doing here, there was a whole community of counselors in the United States who believed in self-help counseling, who were giving me support at the time. So Idris, after, you know this,
2: yes.
0: After we reached them late at night, they would help me process what's happening because I was teaching. You were out there with me because I was teaching you.
2: Right, yes.
0: I was teaching
2: you.
0: It
2: was a learning experience.
0: Right, and teaching others. And Linda, you were giving guidance and supervision to me. So could you explain what that means? I think we've lost Linda a little bit. Yes. So we were out there on the streets, and
1: you haven't lost me.
0: Yo, you haven't lost. You're thinking.
1: No, I'm moving around because they told you I have a 9 o'clock appointment.
0: Yes,
1: so
0: yes.
1: I'm getting ready for that. Yeah, what I was saying is that, you know, out of this whole experience, like the starfish, you've made a whole career in terms of the way you have trained yourself to work with people. And so this, like the starfish, you have equipped yourself and others, you know, to help people in ways in which they might not have been helped before if it had not been for the volcano. So I want to say that out of every challenge, we can come out on top.
0: Yes.
1: And like the starfish, we can create new opportunities for ourselves and for others. Montserrat is a shining example of the starfish philosophy. No matter what happens, Montserrat has been, you know, has risen out like a phoenix from the dust, you know?
0: And
1: I really appreciate all that you're doing, all that you have done, and all the people who have helped over the years, who have consequently helped others, you know? And that's the way it works, you know, each one teach one.
0: So, Linda, you know, in order for me to do that work, you know, I'm trying to explain to the public that, you know, I had to be guided and I had to be supervised. And could you explain what supervision in that this sort of context means?
1: Well, as I said, you are a participant. And when one is a participant that in a traumatic situation, it means that you are also traumatized and you had to learn to pull yourself back and in a way put your own feelings on hold in order to be able to help others. And we had done some stuff in co-counseling through a group in Trinidad. We learned how to counsel each other. As a clinical psychologist, and at that time I was one of the only in the region, really. You know, you reached out to me and we talked about what you are going through because the healer has also got to be healed.
2: Mm-hmm.
1: And so helping you through that, you were able to help others because you don't just become somebody yesterday and then tomorrow you become somebody else. It's all there. The core of you, you know, is all part of that experience. So I really have ultimate respect for the people of Montserrat, for how they have weathered that storm and are still weathering the storm. And it meant that as someone from overseas, you know, we spent lots of time on the phone. I did come there a couple of times. We spent lots of time on the phone as you dealt with your own trauma. People tend to feel that the psychologist doesn't need help, but the psychologist needs help too. And as I said, you were a participant. So while you were helping others, you needed to take care of your own feelings as well. Because if you were not taking care of your own feelings, you could not help others. You know, you don't just like, I'm a psychologist, let a person put on a jacket this morning and take it off this evening. It's with you all the time. The trauma is with you, but you have to learn to put it aside, and that's where you're training. And I, again, admire you and others, Edith and the rest, who have done all the training over time to equip yourself for this, because if you get yourself caught up in it, you can be no use to others. So you have to learn to distance yourself, and that's part of the training as a psychologist, you know, to learn to distance yourself, put on that professional cloak. At the same time, you can't put it on too tightly because then you'll be no use to others. So you have to still let your humanity come out, you know. And so you had to juggle that. And that's where, as a co-counselor, you know, I came into play. Because I know you went to Trinidad, you went to Atlanta.
0: Chicago, Atlanta. So it was ongoing. And this started since Hurricane Hugo in 1989 I initiated this work, and this is how Idris came into the picture. And just to pick up on something you're saying, Linda, and it relates right back to me because this is how the work is done. Some people, in the way they're talking about trauma, and they're saying that they didn't get any help, any support, when we are now pointing out that a lot of support was given, a lot of work was done. And traumatic experiences did not begin with, for people, did not begin with the volcanic eruption. From the time we were born, even the nature of birth, you know, has within it traumatic experience, because the change from being in the womb to being on the outside and so on. And it's the support that you get that helps you to deal with these traumatic challenges that we face, the impact on our brain, on our nervous systems and so on. And so for me, you know, there were earlier traumatic experiences that I had, just as it was for every single person in this society. So the volcanic eruption was only one traumatic experience. And as a result of the many experiences we've had before, then we would have been able to cope. And when we talk about our resilience, it is because we have learned how to cope, and we were able to put those skills into place. But for some people, coping might not be as efficient, and there are very a lot of reasons for that. And we won't go into that now. We could continue these conversations later. But it's just to say that the volcanic eruption was only one stage in our exposure to trauma and my exposure to learning and teaching and caring for people around trauma. And I'm still doing it. This week I was in a trauma conference and continue to be in that, you know. So it's for us to understand that trauma is complex, and the people, the scientists who are involved in the study of trauma are now discovering much, much more than was known 30 years ago. So when people say they might not have had any help, it's because now in the media, in the popular media, the word trauma and treatment and care is being used more often. I know that you have a 9 o'clock appointment, Linda, but would you like to comment on that for us, please?
1: Yes, the media has kind of neutralized some feelings for us in terms of trauma, but it's very real. And as you said, you know, we've been undergoing traumatic experiences from birth. And people, as we move around through life, you know, we must be aware that people around us, there are people out there who are coping the best they can. And that's where the psychologists like you come into play to help them cope and to help us appreciate that all of us are in this. And sometimes I like to say, there's a saying that I have, be gentle with people. Everyone is bruised. So people in Montserrat, you have been bruised. You are continuing to be bruised. You have received help. It's now for you to help others as well as you can, as a participant observer. There'll be always traumatic situations in life. You can grow as a result of them. Montserrat is a shining example of how your island, you know, operating on one, this is a quarter of its capacity, but you've made such a beautiful place out of it, you know, that it shows you that, like the starfish, out of trauma, out of brokenness, you know, there's a Japanese term called kintsugi, and it talks about how out of brokenness you can make something even more beautiful. Montserrat is even more beautiful than it was before, because out of the traumatic volcanic experience, with the help of counselors. I know that Rose Willox was also a very big part of the talking voice, which helped people at that time, and Idris, and you know, many other people. But Clarice, I must come back to you because you were the hub around whom it all. Hello?
0: Yes, we're here.
1: you were the hub around whom it all evolved, because you were the professional in the area. And as I said, you continue to equip yourself. It's not an automatic process. Because when you go home in the night, you would have had the nightmares too. You know, people would think that psychologists, you know, don't have these traumas. Right. But you would have had the nightmares, but you would have had to put that on hold and equip yourself to learn how to help others. And I must say, I must give you kudos for having done an amazing job. You've rallied people around you, and Munsterhat is all the better for it. I'm not sure if I answered your question.
0: Yes, but we keep on talking. Well, you know, what I'm hearing is that, you know, there's be very, very careful with how we treat each other, because we are all bruised. We are all wounded, and we have deep wounds that needs to be healed. And it is not only the volcanic situation that created those wounds. Some of those wounds are wounds that came from our history, and, you know, wounds that came out of our families, wounds that came out of our churches, wounds that came out of our schools and in our communities. And because we are a colonized society, we might sometimes be a little bit dull, you know, desensitized to the pain that we, each of us, carry and the others carry. So we can be hard on each other and be very critical. And perhaps this is what is coming out when people are saying, we did not get any help, nobody did anything for us, when so much was done. And we are not noticing the goodness and greatness that evolved as a result of us trying to make sense of a situation that around the world, there were very few models. In the United States, where, you know, this sort of work has always had prominence, since the end of the Second World War, you might have had a few models. But certainly in the United Kingdom, it was, you know, a very different approach was taken. You know, you chin up and get on with it, what was it? And this is why here in Munsterhat, you know, it was not the first thing that was considered. And to be honest, we have learned that it is more important to look at getting people their basic needs met, for housing, you know, for food, for clothing, and so forth, before you get to these. Because if you don't, then any of this help that you're trying to offer is not going to make sense. And also, we have to look at cultural appropriateness as well. Since from 30 years ago, we are now realizing that a lot of the approaches that were being taken, even the word counseling, is not something that is easily embraced within our societies, because it did not emerge within our societies. So, for example, in Rwanda, after the situation in Rwanda, the genocide, and, you know, Western practitioners, psychologists went in there, the people said, no, that's not what we want. You're causing us to dig up in, you know, peel off the scab and dig up in our wounds in a way that we don't want. We want to be able to tell our stories among ourselves, and to beat drums and sing and dance. And these are all mechanisms for healing that we have used right here. That's why, Cupid's One More River to Cross is so important. And Idris is nodding her head, so she has something to say. And Linda, it's nearly time for you to go. Yes. Could you just let Idris have a word, and then we'll wish you off, Linda?
2: I was saying, I'm going to adopt. Everyone is bruised. Be careful how we deal with persons. Because our bruises actually come from our families, our relationships in the communities and different places. And we have to accept persons for who they are and try work with what we have, even in our children and our grandchildren and everybody around us.
0: Yes, that's very much so. And Linda, any final words before you go? We're in the middle of the hurricane season, and you had your situations in Anguilla with Maria, Throughout the Caribbean right now, there's a lot of crime. And so we are hearing of people being shot down and all these things. All of these are major traumatic experiences. So any final words before you move on?
1: Like you said, you know, there are things happening all the time. Life is about challenge, you know. And you feel that that challenge is gone, but other challenges will emerge. The challenge for you is how do you cope with it? As a starfish, you know that you can cope, that you can make things different, that you can make things better. But that's a conscious decision, you know. And I salute the folks of Montserrat again, you know, for the way you have come through this and the way you have embraced challenge as a way of life, actually, in Montserrat. I mean, I remember I was in Montserrat doing some consultation, and I had read somewhere about if you hear the ambulance or you hear the siren in the middle of the night, you know, anytime you run for cover. And I was sleeping, and I heard the siren, and I said, oh gosh, and I put on something quickly and went on the porch. So to have to live that every day, you know, had to be very challenging, very heartrending, very emotional for menstruations. I realized afterwards that it wasn't anything, it wasn't a sign of a volcano or another eruption. It was just the ambulance. But for me, and for many people, the way we see people act sometimes can be because of re-stimulation. And that's a term we use in psychology, you know, a re-stimulation of earlier traumas, you know. So for me, hearing the siren was re-stimulating the fact that right at a volcano, and maybe there's another sign of another eruption. What do I do? And you know, you panic.
0: So yes.
1: Even with your weekly radio program, that is helping people, and each one has to help. Each one has to teach one. Each one has to help one, and even the man on the street or the woman on the street. Each one of us has the capacity to help others in the term in the way we reach out to them. Remembering that they have been bruised, and those bruises, when you rush against them, you can remove, and let me say, the scab. And yep. When you remove the scab, it's bleeding under there. So people are bleeding in different ways, and people need people. And everyone should never underestimate the power of a smile, the power of a hi, how are you? And not just saying, hi, how are you, and walking on and forgetting, you know. I wrote that in one of my poems, too. Sometimes we say, hi, how are you, and we walk on without really caring about it, without really standing to hear what's going on for that person. So we must be intentional in terms of the way we reach out to people, in terms of the way we care for people, knowing that as menstruations, you are survivors in the truest sense of the word. Your horizons have shrunk, but in spite of that, you've widened your horizons. You're doing things in a better way than you did before. You're setting an example for us in the rest of the Caribbean that when all else seems to have failed, there is always hope.
0: Yes.
1: Thank you for all the work you're doing, and I'm glad to have been part of this even for a short time.
0: Thank you very much, Linda. And I'm glad that you're pointing out the goodness, you know, the things that we have achieved as a result of having been exposed to the upheavals that we've been exposed to. It is part of the trauma experience for people to focus more on what is going wrong than what is going right. And so that is part of what is happening to us here in Montserrat. So it is very good to hear somebody from the outside, and this is one of the reasons why you're on there with us this morning, from the outside, pointing out to us the goodness that, you know, we have created in the midst of the horror and terror of the volcanic upheaval. And for us to continue to know that, yes, some of the horror is frozen within us, and it could be re-stimulated at any time. So therefore, we have to go easy on each other. Mm-mm. And not only go easy on each other, individually, we have to go easy on ourselves. And thank you for giving up your time this morning, Linda, because I know you're a very busy person, and I hope you enjoy the rest of the day.
2: Thank you, Dr. Bang.
1: Thank you, and keep up the good work, all of you on the panel. I really appreciate the opportunity to be a little part of it.
2: Thank you for your
1: insight. Mm-hmm. I'm keeping on. God is our guide. God is our pilot.
0: Thank you very much.
2: Thank you for your insightful interaction. And convey my best regards to my very good friend, Ernie Hodge, Scotty.
0: small communities. So thank you. Let's break for a little bit of music, a little bit more of that creativeness that came out of that horrific experience we had. So we're now going to listen to Randy Greenaway doing Shoveling.

0: Yes, we're shoveling. Could you remember that? What stories would you tell about shoveling and all the other things that you're challenged to do during the crisis? Do join the conversation, 1664-491-7227-491-9064-496-2885. What stories do you have to tell about how you coped? And Idris is saying,
1: this song is bringing up a lot of memories for me. It is clearly vivid to me. And the memories that I'm now going to share was when you had to be shoveling, sweeping, dusting. And the more you dust, the more you dust, the more dust, the more ash. And I remember some of the time driving through, I used to be so sorry for the men at Public Works. We must big them up. Because they were there shoveling and working all of their life, and especially you in your household. Sometimes you put up your clothes, you're watching for the ash plume to go and pick them up. Sometimes you don't have place to put it. It was indeed a very sad moment for us. And I'm saying sad because there was a lot of experience, hard work, sweat, hopelessness. You didn't know what to do. You don't know what to expect. You're just there from day to day. But in all, we give God thanks for bringing us thus far.
0: Yes, and I'm feeling it in my shoulders. Mm-hmm. And I'm certain those who are listening are getting different sensations. That's the nature of trauma, because remember, it's there in our bodies. And we have a caller. Good morning. It's the Cultural Show, and it's Purumpum time.
2: Good morning, Miss Barnes.
0: Yes, good morning.
2: Morning, Idris.
1: Morning, sir.
2: Morning.
1: Good morning.
2: Miss Barnes, I had my share of that too, you know. I shoveled some snow when I came to Montserrat.
0: You shoveled snow?
2: What is morning, Miss Barnes?
0: I used to think it was snow too, you know. I was waiting for
2: ashes.
0: It to melt.
2: What's
0: it never melt. Right.
2: You shoveled ashes.
0: You said snow.
2: Okay.
0: Yes.
2: What is morning? I have a joke for you. And your listeners, because last week I went to buy a friend of mine, right? And we were talking about money, right? About tapers, yepney, and penny shilling, right? And penny, yepney, and 10 pence.
0: Yeah.
2: Remember those days, Miss Wang?
0: Well, kind of.
2: Kind of?
0: Yes.
2: Oh, you remember them? Which one?
0: Kind of. I remember penny, but not penny, yepney.
2: What do you mean? Why do you mean not penny, yepney? Penny, yepney.
0: Well, you know, Penny hit me here. This is what me tell you, me no know, me remember. You're telling me now. Go ahead, please.
2: Oh, I remember you. You just remember?
1: I remember Penny and hit me, yes. We used to get
2: hit
1: me sweeties and Penny sweeties.
2: That's right. There you go. I have us to laugh, Miss Barnes and Idris. I have us to laugh. Idris, this is Patrick anyway. So how you doing?
1: Good morning, Patrick.
0: Yes.
2: No, morning.
0: Yes, Patrick, could we, tell us the story, please.
2: About what?
0: Whatever you want to tell us, yes.
2: No, I saw that Golden Years home. My husband, Hugh Scott, and a guy from St. Vincent. I went there and helped them, you know.
0: Yes.
2: It was not an easy task.
0: Yes.
2: But, you know, we're still good, we're still bright, genuine. Yeah.
0: Yes.
2: Calm and cool.
0: That's it. Right?
2: We are calm and cool.
0: Right, we are calm and cool.
2: You guys have a wonderful day, right? And take care of yourselves.
0: The same, I can't remember the difference between penny and halfpenny, but no, I am penny very clear. Penny halfpenny bread. They used to have a penny halfpenny bread. That's why I'm remembering. I was testing you.
2: Okay then.
0: Yeah, thank you very much. And we need this sort of interaction for us to deal with the terror that we have experienced. So thank you very much, caller. Yes, good morning.
3: Good morning. Good morning, Dr. Barnes. And what's the name of your panel with you, panelists?
0: Right, so Miss Idris Wade is with me.
3: Oh, it's Idris, yes, sorry. I didn't quite remember the name. But, you know, for some of us, or many of us, who were abroad and we were, you know, to the edge of TVs and, you know, waiting to hear from folks and getting news every day. It was kind of stressful for us, but not as stressful as the people who were there. But my little piece of it was I went there. Of course, a lot of people resettled in the north. I was staying in a bridge, and I did a little bit of shoveling. I remember I went up on top of the roof on a ladder and with a flat roof, and we sweep up the ash and shovel it and put it in buckets and have a rope handing it down to someone to fill up the wheelbarrow and so forth. And I would come out in the morning and wash off the step, because it doesn't matter how much you sweep it, the fine dust still stay under under your shoes and carry into the house. So what I had to do was hose down the steps and all of the concrete area and wash the ash off. And I recall going to Salem for a funeral, and the amount of ash I saw on the road, I said, man, this looks like snow that we shovel on the on the side of the road in North America. It was just quite a bit. But my first experience with the ash, we had went down, we took our masks, and we felt that we were prepared. But it was one morning, and it was very sunny. We went to the bank, and on our way back, I was coming out, and my wife and I, and my wife said, something followed me. Is it rain? I said, no, the sky is clear, bright, sunny. And I said, me too. And then we felt it was so nice that day, we didn't walk with our masks. And we started running. And as we were running, a car pulled up, the door flew open, and we jumped in. And I'm saying, Lord of mercy, North America, that would never happen. I'm not going to just jump in. And when I jumped in, it was a very good friend of mine. We worked together in construction long before I left Montserrat. And he took us home. And I remember a friend of us took us up to the volcano observatory. And it was the mountain was covered with fog that day. And I was looking through the binoculars. And then as I was looking through, I saw something like it was different than the clouds. And I said to my friend, there's something different than the clouds. She said, oh, that's a little small eruption. And I see this thing bellowing up into the atmosphere and drifting over Plymouth. And I'm like, what the hell? This is crazy. And she said, oh, that's just a little small explosion.
0: And it just shows your friend has become your friend has become, you know, it's so accustomed, you know, he's desensitized to the terror.
3: Yes.
0: So that's part of what the experience is about. But you were very present in terms of your observation at that time. Yes. So thank you very much. We are going to, what do you think? You know, we have, all of this was happening, right? And you know about the
3: I want to tell you one quick thing.
0: One quick thing. This might be connected. So hear what I have to say, and then you tell me, right?
3: Okay.
0: Because, you know, the mountain is up there, and the mermaid is on top of the mountain, and with all this ash and all these other things. What do you think, what sort of story do you think mermaid would be telling, would have been telling?
3: And the mermaid would be getting a new location.
0: You think the mermaid would have run? All right. All right. Okay. Okay. So tell us your story now.
3: What do we call?
0: Tell us your story now.
3: And he went home, and he went to the car, and he said he was staying with his grandmother. And the morning he came out, and he saw this white stuff on his car. And he went back into his grandmother. His grandmother, somebody came and threw something on my car. And his grandmother came out and he said, no, that's the volcanic ash from a place called Montserrat.
0: Yes. So the ash was dispersed all over. And right now we are waiting for one of our participants from the panel from Barbados. And I know that, you know, the ash would have gone to distant places. Some might have even gotten to Barbados, because I hear that for some eruptions, they went as far as Trinidad and so on. Yes. So thank you very much.
3: Thank you for listening.
0: Yes. Bye. Thank you. So remember that story, you know, if you hear anything else about the mermaid and what would have happened as a result of all this fire and ash, please call us and tell us, because, you know, I think this is important. All of us run, so happen to the mermaid. All right? Thank you very much. Thank you. So, Rise and Shine is the cultural show, Purumpum Time. We are reflecting on the horror of June 25th, when the volcano claimed the lives of 19 persons. And we are reflecting, too, on the psychological and social support given throughout. And, you know, just before next panelists, you know, you said that you're remembering lots of things, Idris. You know, could you remember that first training session that we had just after probably within days of the eruption happening? You know, this is something that I organized.
1: Yeah, we all grouped together. It was a group of us. We stem from 1989, where we call ourselves pals, like good friends from the psychological training that we had. And we grouped together at Dr. in Salem. And we went through a lot of training session. And then later on, we had some session at the Red Cross building.
0: Right.
1: Where we were trained in different aspects of giving counseling to persons. Dr. Barnes was the person in charge of that training. It was myself, Pinel, Janie, may her soul rest in peace, and a couple of us were there. And some
0: Mrs.
1: Other
0: Edwards
1: persons.
0: Was
1: Mrs.
0: there.
1: Mrs. Edwards and Eileen Edwards.
0: Yes, Eileen Edwards.
1: And
0: Reverend Mead.
1: Mead.
0: Yes. I have the pictures at home.
1: I remember Donna May. A lot of people were there.
0: Yeah.
1: And we had that training that we were equipped to go out into the community to assist persons in this aspect of dealing and coping. We had to give them coping mechanism to deal with the crisis.
0: And we cannot forget Mrs. Bass.
1: Yes,
0: right?
1: Mrs.
0: Because I did it in conjunction. Mark you, all of this work I was doing was mainly social, voluntarily.
1: Yeah.
0: I was doing this. Uh-huh. And we uh-huh. voluntarily collaborated with the social services. And we had Waveney Richards, who came from Trinidad to help us with that. The government psychiatric unit, as I said, did a lot. Then there was the scrap memorial thing with Nurse Joseph and others. The public servants had what they call stress busters, right?
1: Yeah.
0: I think it was Friday evenings when
1: they
0: met.
1: Mac Chesney resident and different places.
0: Right.
1: We will go there in Mrs. Roach's time as the PS.
0: Yes. Good morning, Mrs. Roach. Yes, she encouraged
1: yes,
0: that, you know,
1: yes.
0: all this stress busting. And I've written about it. So it's out there so that the rest of the world can draw on that experience. The people created their own interventions.
1: There was some retreat at the Payne's resident in. There was some retreat at the Payne's resident in Mount Zion Hill.

0: electricity staff. I had them there singing, the men singing White Sand and Grey Sand. Good morning, any of you who could remember that. Yes. And, you know, that's what I tell you, the creative work. It's, you know, when people are saying that they didn't get any help, no counseling, it depends on what counseling, what they are considered to be counseling. And some people don't understand what counseling mean in this context. So all of these things happened. The Bank of Montserrat, I did debriefing sessions with the Bank of Montserrat. I trained pastors in counseling, nearly all the pastors on Montserrat, including the late Di Fenton. And I did these debriefing sessions in churches, radio session here on Radio Montserrat. And Dr. Truitt did work through the Red Cross, through the Christian Counseling Council, Hugh and James on the schools. And the pastors themselves were doing their work, as mentioned, Sister Rutlin. And then when I relocated to England, I was out there in the Bullring Market and Ridley Road Market doing some of the same. Good morning to those of you in England. And working in churches and schools in the UK as well. Voluntary work this was. And then all the proposal writing and the journal articles, because I wrote a lot to make sure that the world knew what was happening, and they now use this work. And then the creation of the pupil support unit, you know, at a later stage, so that the children here with all the conflict and whatever can have support. And I'm certainly things that I don't even remember.
1: Outside of that, we had to deal with some of the unattached persons in the community. So we did a lot of on-the-street counseling, because you did not get to meet everybody in a group setting. So we had unattached persons doing on the street counseling with them. When you meet them, you focus with them, you give them the chance to tell their story. And those are some of the work that was done then.
0: Right.
1: So we denote the fact that some persons are saying that we did not get counseling. Maybe what could have been said or changed in notation by saying we need ongoing counseling and over a period of time.
0: And if the people who need believe they need that,
1: could come forward.
0: They could come forward. There's the mental health unit, and wherever they are in the world, what you're coming forward for might not be anything to do with the volcano, because we already spoke about the fact that trauma is there. It's part of our life experiences. The volcanic thing might have stimulated previous trauma. The volcanic thing would have been an aspect. And we are doing that. That's why we have the programs that we are having, so that people could talk and people could share. And you had plays, you know, Chad and plenty, and Zeke on plenty. Yak, yak. You remember that play?
1: Ash.
0: And Ash and the, you know, every wall of house and so on. Right? So it's a lot of stuff has happened. And part of what happens when people have grown accustomed to, you know, certain types of communication is that they, you know, around issues such as trauma, is that they probably become desensitized to the greatness and goodness of what's happening around them. I think this is one of the things that we must remember. So a lot of things have happened, lots of things were done. I'm certain there's a lot more. I remember in England, Sister Ruthlin's church, and all the work that was being done there from Dalston, and then in Birmingham, again, you know, there was a Reverend, I think it's Reverend Corbett, Reverend Mawson's church, where a lot of work was done. So let's try and look again at this idea that we didn't get nothing, because what we were getting was plenty. And I think the thing is, just as it is around the world, is what is it that we are saying that we want in a situation like that? And it would be good to hear that. It would be good to hear that. So anyway, Idris, we have on the line, and I'm hoping that we still have on the line, you know, we have on the line this Rise Chatterton Charles of Barbados, who is a photographer and a digital artist, who have been documented documenting things to do with water and sacred spaces.

0: is and things to do with mermaids. And so we're going to try and weave the mermaid thing into this story. Good morning, Reese, are you there?
1: Good morning, Dr. Barnes. Can you hear me okay?
0: Yes, we're hearing you. We kept you waiting, but you know, the topic is literally a hot topic. So you're accustomed to mermaids in water. We had them, we'll be all mermaid, right? And nowadays I'm finding that there are different places in Montserrat that people claim mermaids exist. But we have one, what should we say? The mermaid of all mermaids. It was supposed to be on Chances Mountain in a pond there, a caldera created by the volcano. And not under the Atlantic, as you write about. Have you heard about our mermaid?
1: I did read a little bit about your mermaid. It's quite a fascinating story that, about a mermaid in a caldera. But that is quite to be expected within the Caribbean and bodies of water and how we treat water and how we understand bodies of water.
0: Yes, we've lost you a little bit, Reese. We've lost you.
1: I'm sorry. I said I think that is the, are we still
0: Yes, we probably, if you change your location a little bit, yeah, because we're not hearing you. All right, we're going to play a little mermaid song that is, you know, comes out of Cuba and other places. That.
1: Oh no!
0: Hey, you're here.
1: Is that any better?
0: Yes, you're much better now. So, yes, you were telling us that it's not unusual. The fact that our mermaid is up on top of a volcanic mountain in a pond, it's not unusual Caribbean mythology. Yes, so tell us.
1: Are we back?
2: Yeah.
0: Yes, we're better. Yeah.
1: I was saying that a mermaid in a caldera in any body of water is not an unusual thing, I think, within Caribbean societies, given the way that we treat water and understand water and mythology in that way. So that was an interesting version for me, because I had not before heard about your mermaid in the volcano. That was an unusual location, yet not unusual because water, of course.
0: Yes. Yes. So water, tell us, you know, why is what is the thing about water? I mean, yes, water up there in that pond for our mermaid, but why water? What's the sacredness of water within Caribbean mythology?
1: Well, for my work, because I'm a photographer, but I also do digital mixed media collage work. When I was talking about what possibly happened, imagining what could possibly happen on that, on the horror of the transatlantic slave trade, instead of focusing for me on what was happening on the ships, I decided to focus on what was happening to those people who were either thrown or jumped overboard. And instantly, I started to think about Atlantis and Atlantean, and what if the water goddess and the water people were in fact us. And when I did my research into it, there's lots of West African association with gods and goddesses of water. And lots of sacred spaces are rivers and the ocean and springs. And I found that there was a connection between what was happening on the western coast of Africa and what was happening within the spaces to which those people were transported. And in the Caribbean, that reverence for water is retained, even as with the syncretism that comes with the melding of the forced melding of European culture and Caribbean culture and African culture, there is an understanding of the different cosmologies in different spaces, but there is something that connects us. Like we have La Sirène in French, in Haiti, we have Yamaya in Cuba, we have Mami Wata, we have a River Mama in Jamaica. And all of these are essentially speaking to the same thing, that water is sacred and that women are sacred and that we are, and that we embody these creatures as protective creatures. So I'm not surprised that in a caldera, in a space where there is fire and a space where there is threat, you would have the people imagining a goddess who was there to protect them, or to protect the mountain, or to speak for the mountain. So that is not an unusual, that is not something that came across to me as being out of the ordinary for the way I understood Caribbean mythology to exist.
0: Right. Thank you very much for that. I just want that repeated a bit. So you're saying that the people coming out of West African cultures who are here as enslaved people, it is quite possible that this the mermaid mythology was created by them. A goddess was created, a goddess of the mountain was created by them as protector of them as a people here.
1: That is entirely possible, because when people are transported from one place to the next, I mean, you can try your best to forget the things that they have left behind or have been ripped from them. But people often don't forget. And even as generations pass and things are passed down from grandmother to grandchild, from parent to child, and things sort of change as they encounter new ideas from new people that they encounter, there is still a bit of the sameness of where they came from. And so I would not be surprised if that was in fact something that had occurred.
0: So you've heard about, we're just on the anniversary of the June 25th episode of the volcano where 19 people died. And, people whose livelihoods were very closely associated with the mountain. Some people might say, well, the mermaid didn't do much of a protection there because people died. How could we spin the mermaid story, continue to spin the mermaid story as a protector when so many people perished?
1: In every religion, in every belief system, people die. And I don't think that changes the way people feel about specific beliefs that they may hold. So I personally don't see any sort of conflict between the fact that there has been tragedy with anyone who continues to believe in something that makes them feel good. Telling stories, being able to visualize oneself within deities is a human practice that has been going on since we figured out that we could paint on walls. And I think it gives people a certain level of comfort in whatever deity one chooses to pursue. And I don't think that taking that away from people is particularly productive. I think it is helpful for people to be able to visualize something that makes them believe in joy and beauty and happiness.
0: When I went out on the street, when I did on the street counseling, and I wanted folks to tell their stories of what was happening at the time, or just to deflect from it for a while, I would ask the question about a question about the mermaid. You know, what do you think is happening to the mermaid on the mountain at this time? And most of the time, people just burst into laughter. They just laughed and laughed and laughed.
1: Well, laughing is therapeutic.
0: That's
1: laughing
0: it.
1: Can make people feel good, however they want to process what they feel. I have no objection to that, but I'm neither a therapist nor a psychiatrist, so I can only speak of my personal experience as an artist about how people interpret art and interpret themselves within art.
0: Yes, yes, yes. So we'll continue to talk about this. And you mentioned Yemaya, and we hear a little bit of that music now, to show, just to demonstrate how the mermaid myth is incorporated in music. Yes. So we are listening for Yemaya. Yes. And we are trying to find that. So we continue to talk, Riz. You have all of these photographs of different mermaids in the Antillean space under the ocean, right? And Atlantic Ocean. And so would we at any time be getting a picture of our mermaid and, you know, done?
1: That is a great idea. I will certainly consider that as I go through my process. But it would certainly be an interesting addition to the Caribbean series.
0: We lost you a little bit there, so you might need to repeat that. I was asking if you if you're going to incorporate the Montserrat mermaid into your photo. Yes. Yes. So if you can repeat that for us, please.
1: Can you hear? Yes.
0: I'm hearing you now.
1: You're hearing me.
0: Yes.
1: I'm hoping that perhaps the next iteration of Caribbean Atlantean can include something that references my Montserratian people and their unique mythology around sea goddesses and water goddesses, because that would certainly be an interesting addition to the expanded Caribbean Atlantean collection.
0: Right. And you say that you're not a psychologist or psychiatrist, but you're just an artist. So what impact does this sort of art have on people and, for people who are struggling with the difficulties of loss within water systems? What do you anticipate would be the impact of the art on people who are struggling?
1: I can only hope what the impact will be. I can't say what it is. I can say that I hope that people will be able to see themselves in beauty and see themselves as powerful and see themselves as creatures who can own things and who belong in spaces. I hope that we can see ourselves as the protectors of our marine spaces and of the keepers of the legends that do belong to us, the legends that belong to our ancestors, the legends that belong to our present day people, our connectivity with our indigenous Caribbean people, who so often are who so often disappear within the blanket of Caribbean masks. And I really hope that everyone is able to see a little bit of themselves and feel a little bit of that power that comes with being able to see yourself reflected within art. I think that is a powerful thing.
0: Thank you. And, you know, as you're speaking, I'm just reflecting on the fact that, you know, myths and legends are so important in helping us to interpret what's happening in our environment, including disaster situations, and that disaster brings tremendous loss, and that we cannot allow, we must not allow our legends and myths to be lost as a result of the upheavals that come in our environment and in our societies.
1: I absolutely agree with you. And I think that it is important for people to tell their own stories, to speak their own truths, to write those things down, to illustrate those things. When we fail to do that for ourselves, someone else will come in from outside and that for us, and then tell us who we are. And tell us what our stories are and tell us what we look like. And that's why I strongly believe in Caribbean people having the power to tell their own stories.
0: Yes, thank you very much. We lost you a little bit at the beginning, but I think essentially you're saying that, you know, illustrators must come forward using the images from our myths and legends, and that we must tell those stories for ourselves, because people from the outside will interpret and create, you know, portraits of who we are that are not consistent with this the original story.
1: I agree.
0: I think we've lost your
1: company. Remains static. I think Caribbean people and in license to speak whatever truth comes to them. However, I do think it is important that it is Caribbean people who have power to do that.
0: That's it.
1: Because it is non-Caribbean people who are speaking on behalf of Caribbean people.
0: Yes. So we've had a difficult line, Riz, but we are very happy for the things that you've said, and we want to thank you very much. Idris, do you want to comment at all on anything you've heard?
2: It's just that, as a child growing up, I've always heard about the mermaid in Transy speak, because I live in Gages, just the foothills, so to speak. And, you know, and I never got a chance to go up to Transy speak then. And now I'm here sitting and saying, maybe she had to be relocated, or wonder if she get caught up and used as a fish to be eaten or whatever, roasted or something. That is just the funny part of it. But on the serious part of it, we have to still keep our legend and myth going, that our children and grandchildren can understand. Because I remember sometime I went over to Lookout Primary School, and I was using that story of the mermaid in Transy speak as part of our history for Caribbean Day for the children. So we have to still
0: and
2: tell
0: you're,
2: it.
0: You're helping me to remember that as part of the dealing with the trauma, I used to accompany Maisie Williams of Boney M to the schools, so that, you know, that we tell the story. And Maisie, with all her long, you know, plaits,
2: yes,
0: we used to say she's the mermaid, and her partner Cliff, we used to say he's the diamond snake, because you know that the mermaid has a diamond snake.
2: Yes, yes.
0: And, you know, part of it is that you have to rush down to the sea with her golden comb, which you would have snatched, because she would have been sitting there combing her hair. And if you snatch that comb, by the time you reach the sea, you get, you know, you become rich. And that's a story about possibilities in this even in circumstances that seem impossible, you know? And that's the main thing about that story, possibilities. So our volcanic situation seemed like an impossible situation, but as we've been emphasizing all morning, there were great possibilities within it. And it's interesting that the Jamaican River Muma,
2: yes,
0: right? She has a whole golden table, you know. So the golden table rises out of the river, and if you try and catch that, you could get rich, but you never managed because she managed to pull you into the river before. She has great power. You know, we mustn't be greedy and snatch and run. Uh-huh. So all of these legends, all of these myths have they what they're trying to teach us, you know, the morals, the values, and so on. So Idris, let's listen to Yemaya. I hope we can't find it. Oh, that's such a shame. That's such a shame. So let's have your final words.
2: Mm-hmm. I would say that it has been a very reflecting morning for me, because throughout the whole crisis, I've lived in Montserrat. I have never gone away. Sometimes I'm feeling very disconnected because some of my friends and my relatives went away, and you don't have that type of persons that you grow up with. And for me, I've lost the village that I was born and bred, Gage's Crocus. And when you go up to St. George's as a tour guide and you look over, you just get so disheartened because you're sad, you're emotional, because I cannot tell, I'm Kajan Masadan Azai, this is where I was born. This is where their mommy came from. And to me, bringing me here today is a form of emotional roller coaster for me. And I'm thanking Dr. Barnes for inviting me to reconnected and feeling more at ease and a sense of belonging, because we were out there helping persons to overcome and understand the whole crisis, from social services in Mrs. Scotland time, Dr. Barnes time. We had so many programs out there in the community to help people to deal with the challenges and the emotional situation in Montserrat. It has been a psychological roller coaster for all of us. I say thank you and bye-bye to our diasporan persons and Montserratian listening at home and abroad. Bye-bye.
0: Thank you very much, Idris, and the point you've made is very important, because if you've engaged in work of this nature and then it appears as if it was invisible, that is traumatizing in itself. So I'm glad that we've had this discussion, and yes, and we continue. We're in the disaster season right now, and so all of us have to be prepared in the event that something happens, for us to be able to do something. Are you up for it still, Idris?
2: Well, I'm up for it, and I will always remiss the whole quote that Dr. Banks had raised, where she said, all of us are bruised, and we have to be careful how we deal with persons. So I would say I would continue this work out there to help people not to peel off the scars, but help them to cope with the scars that they receive.
0: Right, that's good. Picking off the scab, that's what we used to say, pick the scab.
2: Pick the scab.
0: Yeah. Yes, picking the scab. So thank you. And we're still trying to get our little volcano, our little mermaid song together. And we're hoping that we'll be able to do that. And yes, I think they're trying to get it for us. I want to thank all our listeners, because it's a difficult time. It's a difficult thing for us to deal with. And so for everybody who's listened and who's participated, we're really thankful. And continue to be gentle with yourselves and to those around us. And Yes, because there's more to come, you know. There's always some thing to come. Yes, so that's it. It's the culture show, and it is Purim Pum time, and we are trying to get our little song together, and I think we have just about have it together now. Yes, yes, so thumbs are up there.

Yes, the soothing sounds of Yamaya Asesu. And Yamaya is Cuban mermaid. And yes. Remember we said be gentle with yourself. And we played that specially, that mermaid song, to help you to hug yourself and be gentle with yourself at a time when we are evoking memories about a horror. And we move on, And I want to say thank you again to Rhys Chatterton Charles, who's written on water diaspora and the sacred Caribbean in Caribbean Atlantean. And we certainly heard new perspectives on the mermaid as goddess and protector of the mountain. And she's written it in a book called Unfolding. And she has portraits, fantasy, and folklore of the Caribbean. Some wonderful pictures because she's a great photographer. Yes. And right now we are going to have some fire on the mountain. We are going to up the tempo. And we're doing this in tribute to Skerrit Boy, that great string band musician. So, Fire on the Mountain, we are going to play for him.

It is the cultural show, Purumpum Time. Thank you for listening. Your participation was important, reminding that we are a wonderful people. And despite all the horror, all the upheavals, we are a wonderful people. There's more goodness around us than we can ever imagine. And that we are more creative than we can ever imagine. Through the power of the Most High, we move forward in love. And I must have my little thing every week from Marcia Griffith. I shall sing because I will continue to sing despite all. And I hope that you will do the same.

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Thanks for listening and participating. And thanks to Miss Idriswade for being here with us. And we are reminding you that Purumpum Time is the sound of our heartbeat. It's the Montserrat spirit pulsating with indelible power, a song by the Right Honorable Justin Hero Castle in String Band Jam.

0: Sparumpum time. 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
1: For 1983, it's Strictly String Band Street. 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Purum, pum, purum, pum, purum, pum.
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4: 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Morning time. 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

The Mighty Monarch. Sir Emmanuel MacLean. What's it back from 1976? 1981. Just like that. Back from 1981. Caribbean superstar. Caribbean icon. Calypso icon, of course. Yeah, folks, this is where we're going to say goodbye for today. I want to thank you for choosing ZJB Radio. And you have a great Saturday. Have a good one, okay?

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1: Hello, parents.
2: Hello, boys and girls.
1: Welcome to Adventures with Donomi. I am Greta, your writer and narrator. Today's episode is entitled Miss Lee Took Care of Me. Uncle Richard brought Donomi home from school wearing a mask. She entered the front door with a soft greeting to Mommy, who saw the mask and placed her both hands over her chest. She looked worried. She sat in the sofa and motioned Donomi towards her. She held Donomi on her lap. Uncle Richard came in and kissed Mommy's forehead. He squeezed her shoulder. He went upstairs, taking Donomi's bag with him. Mommy placed her hands over Donomi's forehead. It felt normal. She held Donomi towards her and removed the mask. Donomi got off Mommy and sat on the opposite chair. "How do you feel, Mimi?" Mommy asked her.
2: I feel fine, Mommy," Donomi answered.
3: "Don't look so sad, Mommy," Donomi said.
2: I am fine. Miss Lee took care of me. Miss Lee took very good care of me. I felt a bit stuffy and I sneezed a few times. And when I coughed, she called me and gave me some medication after I had snack.
1: Miss Lee called me, Mommy said.
2: She did?
1: Donomi asked. Yes, Mommy said. She did. She asked whether you were unwell before leaving home this morning for school. She wanted to know what medication I give to you and if you were coming down with the flu. And she also asked if you were allergic to any flu medication.
2: Miss Lee did all that?
1: Yes, my love, Mommy answered. She also promised to monitor you just in case you were developing a fever and if she should call me or Uncle Richard to take you home.
2: Well, when I sneezed and I coughed, Miss Lee gave me to wear a mask. She also left a small hand sanitizer with me at the desk. And when I had finished doing my work, she allowed me to take a rest.
1: I must thank Miss Lee for the way she took care of you, Mommy told Donomi.
2: Uncle Richard thanked Miss Lee and she said that it was nothing to worry about.
1: But how do you feel now, Donomi? Mommy asked her.
2: I feel fine, Mommy, Donomi said. Miss Lee gave me the same medication that you would give me at home and she also gave me some juice to drink.
1: Uncle Richard came downstairs. You look fine, Donomi, he said to her.
2: I feel fine, Uncle Richard, Donomi said. Miss Lee took very good care of me. She had me move my desk closer to the front and she gave me some medication and I had to wear a mask and she also gave me some hand sanitizer when I needed it.
1: Wow, Uncle Richard said. Miss Lee is very hands-on.
2: Hands-on?
1: Donomi said.
2: What does this mean, Uncle Richard?
1: She asked him. It means proactive, being very much prepared.
2: Oh, she called it preventive measures.
1: Donomi, did anyone else in the class cough or sneeze during the day? Mommy asked.
2: No, Mommy. It was just me. And after the medication, it did not happen again. But Miss Lee felt that I should continue to wear the mask for precaution.
1: I'm glad that she did, Mommy told her. She took Donomi upstairs and ran her a bath.
2: It smells good, Mommy, Donomi said.
1: I added some extra oils, Mommy told her, just in case. Donomi held on to Mommy's hand, Mommy told her, just in case. Donomi held on to Mommy's hands.
2: It's all right, Mommy.

0: Wallace, Miss Lee said. Donovan is doing okay. No coughing or sneezing since she got home, and no signs of the fever either. Ensure that she has lots of fluids, Mrs. Wallace, and fresh fruits also. Remember, no milk, no pasta products. Jello if you have to, but no ice cream. Oh, thank you, Miss Lee, Mommy said, as she took a mental note. Miss Lee asked that her regards to Donna May be passed on, and Mommy promised to do so. Again, Mommy said thanks. She got off the phone with Miss Lee and checked the refrigerator, then the fruit basket. Uncle Richard came into the kitchen and took Mommy's hands. Vi, he said to her, slow down, relax. Donna May is fine. She does not have the flu. Since she has been home, it has been 6 hours, and we have not heard her cough nor sneeze. She hasn't even blown her nose, not once. Please, Vi, sit down. Do not worry. Let me get you a cup of tea. Donna May will be down in a moment. I told her that I would bring her some tea, Mommy said. She's coming down, and she will have an orange. Vi, she is just fine. Uncle Richard peeled an orange for Donna May, and he gave Mommy a cup of tea. She kept looking up the stairs for Donna May. Vi, Uncle Richard said to her, Vi, drink up. Donna May will be down before you know it. Mommy checked the stairs again before taking a sip. And as soon as she had done so, Donna May came down the stairs. She went straight to Mommy and gave her a hug. Mommy placed the cup on the side table and enveloped Donna May in her arms. Mimi, she whispered. Mommy, Donna May said, please don't worry. I am fine. Miss Lee took good care of me.
1: Adventures with Donna May, a series of short stories created by Greta Henry.
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0: Friday, July 3rd, when the sun sets, we take the action to Gerald's. 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Now we're giving it to you one last time. 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
0: 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The road show, the way it used to be. 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

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Don't miss out on this week's final share. Right after getting your quote of the day, keep it connected.

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Glad to have you here as you and I move through our Saturday. Let's get into the final hurricane essentials. 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And of course, I love to treat your mind to a pleasant workout in Riddle Me This, Riddle Me That.

Lila Medina Company on the Nation Station. And as of right now, I share with you today's The Open Zip Show, Did You Know? Did you know that there are times that the show has been pre-recorded? Therefore, if you ever find that I don't respond to your message, it's just that I can't, as I would not be in the studio. But however, don't worry about today. I'm right here. Right here and ready to give you, up next, this week's Riddle Me This, Riddle Me That. Yes, it is that time to work out your mind.

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Are you ready? 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

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Summer is still ongoing, and what do you plan to do with it? That's why the summer bucket list is here, as today it is the turn of stargazing. Now, hopefully you don't live in an area that is heavily polluted by light. And if you do, it just means that you are to get away from the city lights just for a bit to view some lights that have traveled years to be seen by your eyes. You never know. You might just get the same thoughts that I do. Are stars still existing if their light has taken so long to be seen? Up next on the Open Zip Show, it is today's My Two Cents.

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Would you say that common sense problems require common sense solutions? If this was that common sense problems require common sense solutions, if this was so, why does it feel as if we are focused

0: on the topic, Why the Fright to Do What is Right? Really consider the long-term consequences of your actions, and if you're still left frightened, the next thing to learn is how to justify yourself. I promise you that today's Little Maze Triple Play, which is next up, is going to be very mellow and a sum of feel-good sounds, but you just have to wait a few more seconds as I have a reminder of your riddle today. Your riddle today is, how does NASA throw a party? Your riddle today, how does NASA throw a party? The answer comes after today's edition of
1: It's Lilla May's Triple Play.

Have you been mellowed out there in today's Little Maze Triple Play? I hope so, because it leads you and I into revealing the answer for your interesting riddle. How does NASA throw a party? How does NASA throw a party? The answer is they plan it. They plan it is the answer for your riddle today. How does NASA throw a party? They plan it. Let's send our congratulations to Genevieve, Corelli, Vanessa, and to Geraldine. In the final installment of Hurricane Essentials, tips on how to ensure that you have your storm shutters installed, you're ensuring that you test your generator, ensuring that your exterior yard is clean, and that you have your important documents safely secured. 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In today's My Two Cents, I spoke on the topic of why be frightened to do what is right. 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Yes, the Open Zip Show is right here on the Open on ZJB Radio. And if you're still wanting to know what is the answer for your riddle, how does NASA throw a party? How does NASA throw a party? The answer is that they plan it. The hour is coming to an end here on ZJB Radio, because time flies when you are surely having fun. But let's make sure to do the same next week if you can, from 11 o'clock. 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Listen as well as catch up via SoundCloud. And as I get set to depart the studio today, I wish to leave by saying, don't get caught up too much in the past. It can prevent you from having a future.

I just felt like hearing some Steel Pan music in between there someplace, somehow, sometime. Yeah, here we go, people. It is Saturday. It is the last Saturday for the month of June 2026. And that's the talented lady right there on the Steel Pan, the first pan, right? Trenice Sweeney and Montserrat Forever. A lot of pan festivals and all these are all over the places right now as we, well, we don't have summer here, but, you know, it's hot and so on. So sun and sunshine and so a lot of events with the pan and all these things. That's how it is. Anyway, good afternoon. Lila May. Lila May wrapped things up for another Saturday here on ZJB Radio. And before that, Dr. Clarice Barnes was in with Prum Prum Time. Cecil C. Peaky Lake opened up things as usual on a Saturday. With the market day Saturday, he was on early, bright and early, because around this time of the year, the mornings are quite bright, but pretty soon they'll be dark again. Anyhow, after all that, it's me, JGP, back here in ZJB, for Showcase Saturday.

0: Yeah, I hope you're on, boy. I hope you're on. Just felt like I said, hearing some Steve Pan music back there. I wonder if he's on with me today. Howdy, howdy, James. Are you on?
1: I'm on.
0: Hey, hey, nice hearing your voice, my brother. What about you, man? How you do? How you do otherwise?
1: I'm good, I'm good. How was Father's Day treat you last week?
0: You couldn't wait to ask me that, eh? You could. Oh.
1: Yeah, I shouldn't ask you that. I don't even know if you have any kids.
0: Don't worry.
1: You have some boys?
0: Hey, listen, boy.
1: You can't be a monster. And I don't have to. Any kids. All right.
0: Yes, yes,
1: it's
0: yes.
1: Not possible.
0: It's not possible. Oh, man. You couldn't wait for the week to pass, boy. Oh, my goodness. Thank you. Thank you. Yeah, man. Yes, yes. Father's Day was nice, man. Got the greetings from the children. Yes, it was really nice, you know? And
1: how many kids do you have?
0: You asked me that last week and you asked me that the week before. As a matter of fact,
1: I asked you that for a long time and you never give me a number.
0: Listen to me. Last time you even brought Chrissy into the mix. I said, Chrissy wants to know. Oh boy, you're something else. Hey, people.
1: That's okay. You don't have to tell me.
0: Yes.
1: I'll find out.
0: You'll find out. Yeah, boy. You're really a catty boy, I'm telling you. James. Yeah, James Catty is on, people.
1: Sir.
0: From Saskatchewan, he's on. Hot, hot, hot, bright and sunny on this side. What about you on your side, my brother?
1: Here we wake up to lots of smoke this morning.
0: Oh, from the
1: smoke coming out of the north. I'm not sure if it's because we have some forest fire up north, but not that much this year.
0: Right. Give thanks for that.
1: So I don't know if it's coming out of British Columbia or not right now.
0: Oh, okay, okay. And you know,
1: it was smoky this morning. Then the sun came out a little bit and now it's cloudy again.
0: Cloudy
1: so
0: again.
1: We're supposed to be getting rain for the next 10 days.
0: Oh, all right, all right. And you know, I was going to ask you about the forest fires, the wildfires. I was going to ask you, how are things this year?
1: Yeah. Not as bad as last year.
0: Okay.
1: But picking up, because we get a lot of rain this year. So
0: okay.
1: I think that kind of doused the fire a little bit.
0: But, right, right, right.
1: As it warm up, the next week or so, we're going to start getting some warm weather here. So. We don't know what's going to happen.
0: What's going to happen? Right, right, right. So what's up otherwise, man?
1: Oh, not too much, you know, just trudging along. You know, the good Lord being good to me, so I'm still here. And
0: after all the birthday vibes, man, after all the birthday vibes.
1: Oh,
0: yes.
1: The good Lord is good, so...
0: On our side, we have it's another bright sunny day, hot day, and as you know, we have the Sahara dust, not as heavy today, but it still has that hazy look, you know.
1: Yeah.
0: And then where I am, I can look over to the Caribbean Sea, so I can see this seaweed moving across the water and so on, you know. So that's how it is on my side. Another sunny, hazy day, up in the 80s and so on. So that's what's
1: We're not getting no 80s here today. But it's not too bad. It's windy though.
0: Yes.
1: We have some wind here, some strong wind this morning.
0: Right. Right.
1: Yeah.
0: This morning we had a little drizzling on our side, but nothing to talk about.
1: Oh yeah.
0: More over in the Salem side and so on, had some rain, some showers, you know?
1: Yeah. So you guys getting the same kind of rain we having here. You know, you go, it will rain here now, and then you go two blocks and then no rain. You know, you get a hit here and then you get nothing, and then you go again and there is some rain somewhere.
0: Well, maybe Montreal getting big and Canada getting small. you never know. You never know.
1: No, you never know.
0: You never know.
1: You're adapting your weather now.
0: Boy, I tell you, man, I tell you with all the weather. And then across the region, over in Antigua, they have cricket going on, West Indies and Sri Lanka and so on. And then Trinidad, they have holiday and steel pan.
1: Week.
0: Yeah. So we got action across.
1: Yeah, some we had some hail here a couple of weeks ago.
0: Right, right.
1: And millions of dollars damage to people's vehicle, right?
0: Okay, right, yes, yes, yes.
1: There were big hails, like baseball, a little smaller than baseball, but they do a lot of damage, and the insurance, they don't fix those. They just write your vehicle off, give you a settlement, and say, okay, this is what we're going to give you.
0: And that's it. And that's it. Yeah. Well, yeah. we don't have hail on this side. Listen, if you windshield mash, either it's a big stone or some mango. You understand? So that's what's happening.
1: Some mango, some avocado, pears, what we call there.
0: Yes.
1: Call them avocado. Well, that's the right name, but we don't call them any avocado there, do we?
0: No.
1: It's a
0: pear. Pears or zabaka. Zabakara, zabako, that kind of thing. You know what I mean? So. Yeah, so give your shouts, man.
1: Okay, I want to say hi to Ozzy and Loretta. They're still in New York somewhere. I want to send greetings to Stone and Loretta. Howard, brother in Texas, and our sister Priscilla. I want to say hi to them. Lots of cousins and nephews and nieces out there. I just want to call all of them and say hi to everybody. Brothers and sisters in Antigua, I want to say hi to them. And, you know, all the best, your technical staff there. I want to say hi to them. And, you know, keep up the good work, boys. You're doing a good job, people.
0: All right.
1: Thank you, Mr. Piper, for being there.
0: Hey, it's my pleasure, man. By the way, listen, before you make them people cuss me, brother, get it right, eh? Stone and Delaris. All right? Stone
1: and Delaris, yeah.
0: That's right. Good. Get it right. Because next minute they send and say, hey, you're supposed to tell James and Delaris. You understand? Stone and Delaris and Ozzy and Loretta. Good. I mean, we link up too many times now for me to not say who they be. You understand? So thank you, man.
1: Yeah.
0: Appreciate it. Appreciate it. And you have a good one yourself. All right.
1: And you too. I have a good rest of the weekend, man. And I'll talk to you next week.
0: Thank you, brother. Stay good. Stay good. All right.
1: You stay safe too, my friend.
0: All right, bro. So James Carty, Saskatchewan, linked up with us as usual on a Saturday. And you all heard him. He sent out greetings to everybody. So you people in Western Canada, listen, thank you so much for linking up with us as well. And for those who didn't, as a matter of fact, who was it? Somebody asked me if it was James. Well, no, James, still listening. Somebody asked me if it's the same. If it's James Carty, where he from, and you hear me now, I think he's from the Windy Hill side, and I said they used to call him Presley. So I forget who the person was. So I'm not saying it loudly, but I forget who the person is. So the person told me, next time you go on the air, tell James I say howdy. So while I'm talking, I'm trying and hoping to remember who the person was that told me to tell James howdy. But I forget who the person is. Serious. So James, another one of your fans said to tell you howdy. But I forget who the person is. Yeah, Showcase Saturday's on. More from Trini Sweeney doing Falcons. More jamming at 17 past 12.

That's Trinise Sweeney. She's on the pan of Mustache and Parentage in Canada. And she's been busy, I'm telling you. She's on YouTube. She's performing here, performing there. She's at some events, some of the galas. As a matter of fact, the folks who knew her for quite a while in Canada still call her the Steel Pan Baby. Yes. And hello to our friends in the United Kingdom. It's after 5 o'clock for you. Thank you so much for listening in. Howdy, Kay. I got you. No, no, seriously. Listen, I forget who the person is. Kay say you only said, you only told half of the story. You forget who the body. I forget. I'm telling the truth. I actually forgot. So while I'm here talking, I'm still trying to remember. So like I'll have to walk with a notebook, bro, and take down the names of people. Because people will meet me and actually curse me. And say, listen, we listen to you every single day. And you won't shout us. And as I said, listen, people, I'll just spread the news, please. As I said before, not because you might be listening and you didn't, I wouldn't know who's listening. And thank you for listening, but I wouldn't know who's listening. You understand? So it's not that I'm staying here and then I could look into whatever is in front of me and then I could see all your faces and say, oh, so-and-so listening, so I should know. So you'll have to let me know that you're listening and then, you know, so I can say hi to you. So sometimes when you all hear me say hello to the K in the UK, that's because K say, hey, I'm on. As a matter of fact, K right on right now. Okay, K, we got you. And the Facebook thing, it's on JGP dash the Caribbean Voice. The phone number is 1-664-491-7227. That's 1-664-491-7227 and 1-664-491-9064. 1-664-491-9064. The WhatsApp, 1-664-496-2885. 1-664-496-2885. So we got all that. Facebook is on, like I said, JGP dash the Caribbean Voice. For the people who say, listen, you didn't shout, listen again, listen. Hello to all across the Caribbean. Good day to you. I'm saying good day because everybody have their own time thing. Jamaica has their time. Jamaica is an hour behind us. So it's 22 minutes after 12 here. It's only 22 minutes after 11 o'clock in Jamaica. For the USA, for Canada, they have different time zones. So hello to you as well. United Kingdom, for sure, they're about 5 hours ahead. So they have after 5 hours. After 5 hours. I know certain parts of Africa, they also have time zones difference. In Europe, hello to our friends in Spain. I got you. In Europe, they have their time thing as well. And all across the Montserrat, we got the same time. So good afternoon to all our friends in Montserrat. On with us right here on ZJB Radio. And speaking about that, we just had Trinise doing more jamming from Franklin Falcon Maduck Dyer and more jamming. And then we have another one. This one is Salem City, done by Trinise on the pan as well. The original, the singer was the Mighty Cutter, Ishmael Scarrett. He's in Canada.

Okay, greetings to, howdy, Shags. What's up, my brother? Shags, make sure you send your name. Boy. That's one thing with Shags, though. He sends his name, usually. And for the people who send, just say, hello, Jay, we are on. I don't know who you are. So I might say hello to we, and so on. So, you know, put your name. Because sometimes some people send their message, and then I'm trying to get some sort of identification, and then they have one picture of a horse or something on the thing. I can't go in there and say hello to a horse. You understand? Yeah, so that's what I was heading down towards the 12:30. 28 minutes after 12 already. Showcase for another Saturday. I have a little tribute coming up, boys. Skerrit Boy, remember him? Yes. And I have to chat with some people in a while, so hold on. More from Tonice Sweeney on the Steel Pan. Hello, Dad Terrence. What's up? Mommy as well.

confidence. Former Kaiser Monarch, Silk with a Y, he sang that. And now Trini's playing it on the pan. We got 26 until 1 o'clock right here on ZJB Radio. For the folks who wanted to know about what's happening between Sri Lanka and the West Indies, that game being played in Antigua. That's right, it's the first test taking place, and that's going on in Antigua. Well, listen to this. Sri Lanka, in their turn at bat, scored 308, and West Indies, 356 for the loss of 5 wickets. So West Indies leading by 48 runs. And what if the name were Jango were putting, but listen, if I weren't on the air, would it tell you all? When I'm off the air, ask me, but I don't ever forget, I forget. But he, oh my goodness, he's been making, he has over, how much he has right now? Over 100 and something. And Chase has been holding on quite well. Chase has been holding on quite well. So that's some good news there, man. Even for once, you know, let's put on something so we can feel good. We can feel good about that. So that's, I think Chase has, let me check. Chase has about 74. Chase has about 74. So that much I can tell you. He has about 74. All right. Django has how much? I was looking for him.

But I can't even get that. But I know Chase had about 74, about that. Yes, so that's what's going on. So Jungle, okay, good. So I got it. Jungle has 123. So Jungle, 123, and Chase, 74. So that's how it is. So what we're watching now is replay. Oh, okay. Because I was wondering, I saw West Indies 99 for home and try, you know. So that's what's happening. So West Indies 356 for 5 in response to Sri Lanka's 308. So that's a little bit of sporting news there for you. Back here in Montserrat, that game being played in Antigua. All right, that's the test matchup in Antigua. That's what's going on. Meantime, here in Montserrat, we all know, a lot of us know about Skerrit Boy, one of the leading linesmen, people who work on the electric lines and them. Yes, the electric wire, as we used to say back then, electric wire. Nowadays, it's the electricity lines and all them things. Back then, it was electric wire. You stop away from those because you could get shocked. Not just shock and dead. So that's how it is. His full name, Eustace Sylvester Morrison, a.k.a. Skerrit Boy. And by now the news is out. People are hearing that he passed away. And quite an individual, man. Loved a lot of jokes. And so he was serious in his work, though, very serious. When he came to working, and that fella could climb a pole. I mean, and back in those days when, before it was, back then it was Monlek, right? Now it's Mull. Right. So back then it was Monlek, and on a Friday afternoon, when you see those guys get together, I forgot the term they used to use, hit and run or walk on something. Those guys used to finish off the work in like bumped, butt up. Finish the work since morning, they finish the work and then just chill out in the afternoons. And they were well known across the communities on Montserrat. Skerrit Boy, one of the fabulous musicians, as a matter of fact. Another musician who passed away is Arnold Tewitt. Remember him? Arnold Tewitt. Rinky Dink, one of the many nicknames he had. Rinky Dink was only one, but he had, you know, he was a fabulous musician, man. Just natural talent. But Skerrit Boy played the guitar, the uke and all this. He was a talented, valuable member of a number of string bands in Montserrat. Most recently, I think it was Rude Boys String Band. So let's do a little tribute here in memory of Skerrit Boy. Right here on ZJB Radio Showcase. Saturday is on with me, JGP.

Yeah, that's a Rude Boy String Band doing their rendition of that classical, iconic song of Montserrat, beloved Montserrat, and the late Skirrit Boy, whose name was actually Eustace Mawson. That was his name. But well known as Skirrit Boy, who was a member of, like I said, a number of string bands, wherever the string band was playing and they wanted another player to, you know, join in, Skirrit Boy would do that. He would do that. So we're giving you a little bit of the Rude Boy String Band in memory of Skirrit Boy, beloved Montserrat, this one is.

Yeah, there have it, people. That's the Rude Boy String Band, of which now the late Scurrit Boy was a member of, but he's been a member of so many different bands. And that was beloved Montserrat. Our little tribute right here on Showcase Saturday with me, JGP, in memory and honor of now the late Scurrit Boy. Let's find another traditional one from Montserrat.

Yes, there we thirst people coming up at around 1 o'clock. Find out who's going to be on with me at 1 o'clock. Yes. Showcase Saturday. And that's how it is. Here we go again.

Yeah, we've been hearing those songs over the years, but these are true historical facts. Run, Ben Dyer, run. I overheard some people talking about Ben Dyer. I know he had something to do with South St. Patrick's and police and all these things back then. Yeah, so run, Ben Dyer, run. Good Boy String Band. Our little string band tribute in memory of Scarlet Boy. Yeah, you better run. So there we go, darling. Keep on running.

You don't hear this kind of music anymore, right? Only on ZJB with me, JGP. Yeah, let me go, darling. That's the Rude Boy String Band. Our little tribute right here to the late Scary Boy, right, on ZJB Radio. As a matter of fact,

right here in the place where they're talking, but they can't see his face. Rude Boy String Band, Fine Twine. Yeah, stay with us. More excitement on Showcase Saturday right here on ZJB Radio. Yes, yes, so many of all those greats have left us behind. And when I'm playing this, I remember, who else, boy? Scarriet Boy, of course, and Silcutt, also another one of the stalwarts themselves, worked together. So our little tribute in memory of Scarriet Boy right here on ZJB Radio. And good afternoon and hello and hi to all the folks who are involved in the string band fraternity, those who try their best to keep the tradition going. And what's his name? Jonathan Thomasman. One person who always spoke about the Rude Boys string band and one of his all-time favorites. This song was not done by the Rude Boys. It was done by a band called the Chalmers String Band. They came out. That was when string band used to, any place you go, you had a big dance. The string, imagine that. Imagine string band used to play for the dances, people, on a Friday night into the weekend, Friday, Saturday, and even into Sunday. String bands would be jamming at some of the hot spots across Montserrat. And the Rude Boys string band came along and did it their way, their version, their rendition of this. Hear the triangle and so on. And the tumba. You see, nowadays they say bongo. No, back then I'm a tumba, the real.

Yeah, so there it is. Come on, roll back with the Rude Boy String Band. And back then, it was done by another string band called the Chalmers String Band. They were hot as well. So, in case you're wondering, so a little tribute in memory now of the late Skirt Boy. His name was actually, he had a nice name actually, Eustace Sylvester Mawson. That was his name. Have you made the connection yet, people? Have you made the connection with those Mawsons? Speaking about that, one of my all-time favorites.

0: Yeah, that sounds like Too Late. George Too Late. Sounds like him. So anybody who sees him, ask him if he sang for Rude Boys. And thanks to my friend right here. Too Late used to play the boom pipe in Chalmers String Band, and then the triangle in Rude Boys. All right, so all the members, all the present members of the Rude Boys String Band, just bringing back some memories of when the Rude Boys String Band used to jam and so on. My goodness, people like Martin and so on. Good afternoon to Francis Baker Weeks, that's Mus. Good afternoon to you, lady. I wonder if I should say it's a Mawson afternoon. A Mawson afternoon. Right here on Showcase, Saturday with me, JGP. Yeah, so that's what is. What's happening? Let's see. So West Indies, Jangu has about 130 odd. Is 138 about that? And Chase, listen, Chase is chasing, boy. Chase is holding on. Chase has about 83 runs. West Indies are 300. And, oh, that's a nice shot there. And raise it going. Hold on. Oh, it's a small TV, but it's a big field. So the ball gunner didn't see where he went. Yes, and... No, that's how you give commentary. You see some people and trying to... why are we, you never hear commentary like that yet in their life? It's a big field. It's a small TV. We're expecting for the... But follow the whole sum. So Sri Lanka, 308 in their turn at bat. West Indies, 382. Yeah, for five. And Jangu is 100... And 133 maybe. Anyway, I'm looking for Chase, man. Hold on. Yeah, boy, Chase, holding on. Wow. Listen, once they stop them at lone runs, it and feel good, because then it gives the team some confidence, because they were saying, they could say, suppose it'll five me, but you understand what I mean? So they could do it like that. Anyway, people, thank you so much for being on with us right here on ZJB Radio. Give us some sound effects, please.
1: Who is it? Why are you disturbing me?

him license to roam. Why you think gonna happen if he come home? You said the world is crazy, but I believe you're mad.

0: Yeah.
1: Whoa.
0: Oh.
1: Giant funeral.
0: Giant session, people. Yeah, he's popped into studio. Like I said, it seems to be a Morrison afternoon right here on ZJB Showcase Saturday with me, JGP. Good afternoon to Keith Roy, the beer, the voice, Morrison. Afternoon, brother.
2: Good afternoon, well,
0: like you're not like your shock at you yourself,
2: yeah,
0: boy. Now you hear it.
2: Really? I don't remember those lyrics. I don't remember that.
0: No, I mean, oh my. That was about, what year was that? About 21.
2: I think that was 2021.
0: Something around.
2: Yeah, 2021, there. When he came down after I won 2020, he came down and said he come to catch the beer. That's when he came down and said he come to
0: So that was during COVID years, I think.
2: Yes,
0: so that was at the
2: Cultural Center. Yes.
0: Yeah, that brought back some memories, man.
2: Oh, boy.
0: So this is, you know, and that's the thing, brother. It's not easy. People might think it's easy doing certain things, but it's not easy in a sense because people like you have to be always thinking, composing, thinking about it.
2: Yeah.
0: And now you're here relaxing. You're like, wait.
2: Yeah.
0: I mean, what went through your mind now that you...
2: It's amazing what competition can do to your brain, you know. It just expands you. You know, it just puts you in another realm of lyrics and music. When you're going to compete, you just... I don't know. For me, it's an innovation, you know. Just going to a zone by myself and I just... Things just start happening. I don't know. After I get out of the zone, I just ask myself, well, how did you come up with that? Where did that come from? I mean, I'm listening to this one and I'm saying, ah.
0: but even now, and even listening to it now.
2: Yeah.
0: And is there a part in your mind which says, I should have probably done it this way, which would make it even better? Even though you're listening to it and now and...
2: Nah, because the frame of mind that I was in then, I am not in that frame of mind now in terms of competing. So there's no way, if I go back into I go back into that zone, then I will say, let me look at it and see if I could have done something. But I'm not in that zone.
0: So right.
2: No, I have to be in the writing zone, in the competition zone, in the mood to kill, to start thinking, well, okay, how could I have done this better, or what I should have said there or should not have said there and so forth. But for right now, what you're hearing is way above me right now.
0: Yes.
2: That's above me. The frame of mind that I'm in right now, that's above me. I'm still listening to lyrics and wondering, where did it come from?
0: Okay.
2: You know what I'm saying? I'm still wondering, where did that come from? Yeah.
0: Now that you're saying, where did that come from, congratulations again. Because for the folks who don't know it, which, well, I guess everybody know by now. You took a break. I'm using the term break. You took a break. And the last time we spoke, I it seemed like almost 2 years. You said, no, boy, just 1 year. And well, a lot of people are saying, boy, that seemed long.
2: I was called up.
0: Yeah, but...
2: I really wanted to just sit back and, stay away from competition and just the calypso and just enjoy the soca. It's more relaxing. It's an easier process. There's no... concern if I come first, second, or third in my mind. It's just once I can go there and have fun and I can continue to make music that people are going to enjoy and come and see me. That's where my mind was, you know. But people started talking and that's the problem. Someone to keep telling me, stop listening. I'm going to stop listening one day, but they just keep talking and they talk too much.
0: No, you said talking. I'm going to put this question to you in a two-way thing. People are talking, so it could be a compliment. So one side telling your boy you need to go back in to do this and do that. Not necessarily win. It's like to enhance it, to bring it up a level. One. And then on the other side, you also have people say, no, man, you're out of that. You can't do it again.
2: You don't have it.
0: So both sides came together and you said, what happened there?
2: Well, the one that is that's giving a compliment and say, I have a feel, I have an idea where I am in the Calypso arena in terms of competition. But there are those who will come and just talk. You know, you don't have it. You get beaten and you can't do this again. And just talking. I just told Samantha, I'm going to shut them down just one more time.
0: And what's Samantha say?
2: Samantha say, I know you wouldn't do it.
0: Hello, Sam. How are you?
2: But all I'm telling you, I need to sleep at night and come.
0: Yes. But talking about back into it and whether you've been pushed or edge on, as they say.
2: Yeah.
0: But it turned out that you're the big winner again. You're the Calypso Monarch of Montserrat for yet another time. How many times now?
2: I think it's seven.
0: Wow. Imagine people, the man say, I think. He say, who's counting? I mean,
2: yeah.
0: Are you body him up? He going, okay. Yeah. As he did in the soca category. In the soca category, when he said, my confession, forgive me, Father. This is the last time. That's what he said. So here we go again, brother. So now you're getting ready to head off to?
2: Anguilla.
0: And to be a part of the Leeward Islands.
2: And my reason for that is that I was there last year as a guest artist. And even in Antigua, I was a guest artist. And I think what has happened, it's the rivalry gone. Nobody's bringing no rivalry to no one. They're just going up there and singing upskirt songs that don't even touch you, don't mean much to you. There's no chat, there's no going after the politicians or going after this part or going after that or bringing the message in a way that people could relate and enjoy. It just gets boring.
0: All right.
2: Competition has gotten boring. And I think it's a matter of rivalry. Even you and I not singing on each other. The fact that Bia have one bad song, George have one bad song, this have one bad song. So, you know, you have four Calypso and they come with four heavy songs. So the rivalry is there. Who will win? And people are coming to back their thing. People have gotten less interested in what they're singing because they're not really bringing the message to the people. So last year I went down to Anguilla and it was pretty boring. And then I went to Antigua and some people met me and say, you know, you won the show last night. I said, I wasn't competing. He said, yeah, but you win the show. Because the crowd went
0: crazy.
2: Up crazy when I went after Young Destroyer with the same, don't wake me be a song, you know? And they say, you win the show. That's what we're looking for. And so the commentators were talking.
0: You didn't win the crowd, you win the show.
2: Yeah, you win
0: all
2: the
0: right.
2: show.
0: They say
2: you win
0: the show. But who knows? No, who knows? You probably could start, maybe without knowing it, you probably started in your category there. Who win the show? Yeah. You know, whenever you come here, we always go with something.
2: Yes, who win the show?
0: All right,
2: yes,
0: so you're getting ready for Anguilla.
2: Yeah.
0: And the date for that is going to be
2: the 8th of August.
0: Yes. And you're getting ready for that. Yeah. All right, so you are here, mm-hmm. and you have a couple of songs that you want to put out, and then we go from there.
2: Yes.
0: All right.
2: I've written some lyrics. You know, when you go down there, if you sing something here personal, you could turn it into a regional song or to the Calypsoans that are going to be there. So I've redone Licks, and I did a song in 2022 called When Will We Learn. I've redone the music and the lyrical content and so forth with the help of Prince Jubri. Thank you very much, my boss. And I just want the people to get a grasp of what the lyrics are going to be for both songs. And I'm going to send it down to Anguilla as well as usual to get it on the E and so forth. So I just wanted the Anguilla version of what I'm taking. Because I think it's important that when you're going to represent your country, your people should know what you're going on the with. So they could know in their mind if you stand a chance of even placing, or they can meet you and advise you such and such. You should take out that, put in that.
0: Well,
2: so you have time enough to adjust your songs. That they hear it in the first time when you go down there and they're saying, we're going to go sing.
0: Well said.
2: Yeah.
0: Well said.
2: Yeah.
0: All right. So the first one we're going to go with, that one is...
2: Give Them Licks, Anguilla style.
0: Give Them Licks, Anguilla style.
2: Yes.
0: Keith Roy, the B.M. Morrison, 2025 Calypso Monarch of Montserrat, getting ready for Leeward Islands Calypso Monarch
2: and the
0: competition.
2: The name of the grounds there is Lanson Bowl, as you know.
0: All right. Yes.
2: Lanson Bowl, yeah.
0: So you put in all that. All right, people, here we go. 2026, one of the songs he'll be doing at the 2026 Leeward Islands Calypso competition.

0: give me the strap, the man. Whap, whap. I come back to send them home.
1: Yeah. So getting ready for the Leeward Islands Calypso Competition 2026 in Anguilla, August 8th. That's when it's going to be.
0: Yes.
1: You know, when I heard we had to do this link up and I had to chat with you again, there was one question burning on my mind. And then I realized you put it in the opening line of that song. They say you left out, step out to that, let the young people do their thing.
0: Yes.
1: So one, the question I had for you is, was and now is, how relevant you think you are and will be in the competition?
0: Well, like I said, I've made my name in Anguilla. Different to Antigua, I've made. When people hear Beer coming, the tickets are selling. Trust me, I'm a star there. I'm a household name.
1: Yes.
0: When band members heard that I'm coming, four of them already called me.
1: To get your music.
0: They haven't gotten called that they're going to be playing. But they called for my music just in case.
1: In case they get called.
0: The drummer, the bass man, the keyboard man, trombone, all of them calling. Where your music? Send your music. Because that's the respect they give me. When I come to the band house, that's the respect. When I go to Anguilla, there's respect because I've entertained them well. I've done well in the competition. And they enjoy me when I'm there. Win or lose, I have my fans here.
1: You had mentioned something last time we spoke pertaining to all that. And one of the things you did point out was, is that, and even just now, when you said the people from your area, in this case, let's say Munster, Antigua, wherever, they should know the song. So when they're there or hearing it, they should be able to relate to it still, even though it's being done on a regional or international level.
0: Yes.
1: And you also said the Calypsonians / artists should have enough confidence to maybe change a few words, but the basic thing is there.
0: Yes.
1: And you did make some changes, as usual. I mean, you're a veteran at this now.
0: Mm-hmm.
1: And what it still sounds relevant even to us?
0: Well, it should, because it's basically, it's a challenge. It's a song that I'm challenging, you know. Let's look at it. A youngster won the competition last year. And they're saying, Beer Boy, your time done now. The youngster didn't take over. You understand? And I'm here to tell him, listen to me, the youngster is still young and have a lot to learn. And if the youngster is interested in learning, the youngster can ask for help. But in the meantime, you have to learn manners. We put it across, you know, and put some licks by nearly and learn manners. They have to learn manners. Because we, the veterans, are still good at what we do. We're still good at what we do, and we're relevant. Because it has nothing to do with your age. It has to do with what you're going to be singing. Is what you're singing relevant to what is happening now? So if I keep up to date in what's happening in the community, at 90, I could still sing. Because I'm keeping up to date with what's happening. So it's not about the artists. It's about the calypso that you're bringing. Is it relevant to what's happening around you?
1: And what you're saying is nothing new, you know, because you went through that as well. And you always tell people, listen, I used to just go on in Montserrat. You go on the older one, the elders, the veterans.
0: Yes,
1: in Antigua, you did the same.
0: Yes, I'm always down at the market, always in Market Street, always where people hear them talking, listening to the talk shows and the radio. I'm always listening to see what's relevant, what's affecting people, and, you know, and bring it back in my own way, in song.
1: All right. Yeah. So this is Licks.
0: Yes.
1: And as you pointed out, the Anguilla one.
0: The Anguilla version. Yeah,
1: the Anguilla version.
0: Yeah. Beer go rest your soul. Keep out the lance and bowl. Them youngsters are hot and red. Oh God, they go kill you dead. You understand what I'm saying?
1: Yes.
0: Witty and bold.
1: Witty and
0: right?
1: bold.
0: Yeah. You have to know how to bring it, you know? You know?
1: Now you mentioned witty and bold and lyrics. Don't forget what I told you earlier.
0: No.
1: All right, so we gave you Licks, people. Spread the word, yes. In case you're wondering, who am I speaking to and with? None other than multiple-time Calypso Monarch of Montserrat, even the reigning, the current Calypso Monarch of Montserrat, Keith Roy, the Beer Mawson. And he's dropping, as they say, releasing his songs that he'll be doing in Anguilla for the Leeward Islands Calypso competition coming up the 8th of August, 2026. And he's back here with us again. So spread the word, he's on. We just gave you Licks, the version he'll be doing in Anguilla. And now we're going to do this one, which is...
0: When Will We Learn?
1: When Will We Learn?
0: Yes. I did this one in 2022, after the COVID, I went back to Antigua. They were giving me problems whether I could compete or not because I was away for a while. And they had changed the whole system of the competition. They say, oh, we're going to have two different rounds now. We're going to have a change the whole system of the competition. They say, oh, we're going to have two different rounds now. We're going to have a social commentary round and we're going to have a battle round.

0: We always in our ass, knocked down in our ass, as they say. Yes, so we have to, COVID taught us that, and we have to stop saying, I'm Angola better than Montserrat, Antigua better than St. Kitts, Jamaica better than this. We have to stop that and start coming together as a people, pulling our resources to see how best we can help ourselves. Because you see what happened during COVID. We went begging and they implemented all kind of stuff on us, and we just had to follow rules because we couldn't even feed ourselves.
1: Keith Roy, the Beer Morrison, with the second song being released right here on Showcase Saturday on ZJB with me, JGP. And this one is When
0: Will We Learn?
1: When Will We Learn?
0: Yes. Oh!

0: Yeah, catching it right here on ZJB Radio. And that is one of the songs to be done at the 2026 Leeward Islands Calypso Competition coming up the 8th of August. That's going to be in Anguilla. He's back, people. He is back. Keith Roy, The Beer, Mawson, right here on ZJB Radio. Showcase out today with me, JGP. You always get excited when you come inside here, but... So... You've been away from that for a while, and we spoke about how relevant will you be, and you covered all that with people saying this and people saying that, so you came back in. The folks in Anguilla already, when they heard that you're coming as the main representative this time, mm-hmm. Definite, mm-hmm. And the response even in Anguilla. Do you take it for granted?
1: No. You can't. Because you're an entertainer. You're not entertaining yourself. You're entertaining people. So you can't take people for granted. You have to be appreciative. Because you can go there and everyone can turn their back until you're done. They could shoops and they listen to you. So when you have the audience, when you have people giving you their ear, respect it and do your best to make them happy and appreciate them. So I'm never taking it for granted.
0: Well, you did mention Eddie Prince Dupree.
1: Yes. He helped me reconstruct this song musically, you know. The first version didn't have this kind of life and drum and the horn.
0: The dramatic thing, yes.
1: And he told me, I could work on it for you, and I tell you, go right ahead, maestro, do what you got to
0: do.
1: You know, and he sent back this to me, and I said, I love it.
0: Yes.
1: You know, and Samantha loves it too, so.
0: So you're good to go?
1: Yeah, I'm good to go.
0: And what about Ines?
1: Ines is crazy. She's back up singing on this one.
0: Well, I didn't even ask you who backup. I just left that to you because...
1: It was me and her. Me and Ines.
0: The backup.
1: Yes.
0: Yeah, because somehow the... not to really let things out, but the arrangement is something else, boy.
1: Yes.
0: The arrangement is something else.
1: Beautiful. And Hodge Daly going to be scoring this, so I know he's going to do a wonderful job.
0: Yeah,
1: it's a Montserrat connection.
0: Yeah, boy.
1: Whenever I'm going to represent Montserrat, it's always Hodge Daly who's going to score my music.
0: Not taking anything away, but since you kind of go that way, we have to add something new to your network and say, listen, you have to start sending out your calendars now because you have a summer tour going on. You've been here there. You're back. So now you have to tell people.
1: I've been to the United States over there.
0: For two hours and come back? How?
1: Yes.
0: Basically, two days.
1: I'm heading to the UK for the UK show, the 18th.
0: Right.
1: Then I'm coming back. I'm booked for the Calypso Monarch show in Antigua. That is working out the fine prints. Then I'm booked for Anguilla for the Leeward Isle competition. Then we're now working on a Miami show. And the guy who brought me up for the United States show the other day want me to come back for his birthday on the 28th. He wants me and Smarty Jr. to have a little thing going on with us, you know.
0: So basically, so that's the 28th of August?
1: Yeah.
0: So 20 days after you compete, you have to go again?
1: No. Of November.
0: Okay.
1: But when I'm finished with England, I head to Antigua, then from Antigua to Anguilla.
0: And then, because last time you were, it's been a while since I even touched bases with him, and I understand you were with Latumba.
1: Yes, Latumba and Smarty.
0: What was that like with Latumba, man?
1: It was nice. You know, it was nice to see Latumba. You know, he has a little throat problem. He's still, you know, crooning, you know?
0: Yes.
1: And the beauty about Latumba is that he doesn't really have to sing because his songs are so well known.
0: Boy.
1: That the audience sings everything for him.
0: Yes.
1: You know, and that is why I've never tried to put myself in the same league with these guys, Latumba, Short Shot, Abstinet, Swallow. I've never tried to put myself in that league because whether I've won more Calypso crown than them, the impact that they've made on the stage, the artist, is just way out of my, you know, league. They're just way ahead of me. You know, they have so many songs that people know and sing along with them, and they're well known. I mean, I'm not saying I'm not known, but they just have catalogs of songs that so many people know. And, you know, it's thank you to the fact that they were touring back in the days and the radio stations were giving them the ear that they needed, you know. And I just, you know, they had promoters who were promoting them and so forth because people used to send for them. So once you got to send for somebody, his music is going to be glassing on the radio station or in the club so that people could get a, you know. So I think, yeah.
0: I'm glad what I've seen, and I'm glad, I mean, we spoke about that for years. So I'm glad that finally this is happening to you and so on. And by the way, since we're here speaking, man, I understand Innes.
1: Oh,
0: Innes. We have to put up a summer tour schedule for her as well.
1: Yeah, well, I'm giving her the opportunities that I did not grasp. Some of them were there for me, but I just didn't have the interest. But I'm giving her the opportunity because I realize now how important it is for you to go there and tour and to be on shows so people to know you. And at her young age, you know, I'm happy that the premier is insisting that wherever I'm going, she comes. So I'm going to England, the premier insists that she'll be there. I'm going to Antigua. They're trying to get her on the Junior Calypso show. I'm not sure if she'll be back in time for that because it's either the 19th or the 22nd. They're not sure which date. But if it's the 22nd, she'll be there for the Junior Calypso show, you know. And then Anguilla, the premier, is insisting that I take her with me as a backup, you know. So wherever, the premier say, wherever you're going to represent the country, take your daughter with you. From a national standpoint, so she can now get acquainted with what's going on and she can be pushed into that, because Montserrat, we're tired of our artists not being sold to the Caribbean or to elsewhere, and we're bringing in people and nobody's asking for us.
0: Beautiful.
1: So I'm working with her. You know, I'm just hoping that the mom will, you know, allow me to take her wherever I can, because, you know, the mom is still in charge. She have a school and so forth, so I have to sit and talk with her and see what's best for her. But if her career is going to be pushed or kicked off in that area, well, we just homeschool her and let her do what she has to do. Whatever has to be done has to be done, but I'm not going to hold her back. She has the potential to go far. I'm going to push her as far as I can.
0: Keith Roy.
1: Yeah.
0: The Beer. Morrison right here on ZJB Radio. Thank you so much for popping in, man.
1: Yeah, man.
0: And it's my job not to say certain things on the ear. You understand? It's my job. So I'm saying thank you. Before you leave, man, go ahead, give your credits and so on.
1: Yeah, man. I just, you know, I wanna thank the premier personally for investing in me and my daughter, you know, the United Alliance. I want to thank Mac. Rabo has always been willing to assist wherever he can for my preparation for Anguilla. I want to thank Hodge Daly. I'm always calling his name because whenever we call on Hodge and say, listen, we have something for you to do, although he's not in the music limelight anymore, he's always willing and ready to assist in my scoring. I want to thank Prince Jubri. We have a very good relationship. We assist each other. You know, I'll do this for him. He'll do that for me because he loves Montserrat and he loves Montserrat music. And, he wants to see Montserrat music go very far. So he's, with his busy schedule, he still find time to assist wherever he can with any steer with me and others. You know, I want to thank ZJB Radio and you in particular for always playing the local music, whoever they are. You don't have no favoritism. You just play the local music, especially if it's their day, birthday or whatever. You're always pushing the local artists. And I just want to thank you for, you know, the good work that you've been doing, and the fans, and to Samantha, my rock, my support, you know, and Innes. I just want to thank everybody who has a hand in this. And I want to tell Montserrat people, our people, my people, that give the artist your support. Give me your support to go to Anguilla. I am not in charge of who comes first, second, or third, but you know that I'm going to go there and give Montserrat a good show. I'm going to give myself, I'm going to represent the country well. I'm going to fight the hardest I can. And if they give somebody else, well, that's on them. But there'll be no doubt that I'm going to be the best Calypsonian on that night of the show, because I don't think any of them are in my class. Trust me. I'm going to prove it that they're not in my class.
0: Suriname and Guyana. That's Keith Roy, the Beer Morrison, the current, the reigning Calypso Monarch of Montserrat, getting ready for the Leeward Islands Calypso Monarch competition, the 8th of August, 2026, people. Listen out for him. You'll be getting more details right here on ZJB Radio. Thank you so much for listening in to us. We are into Showcase Saturday. I am JJ.

That's right. Showing his versatility, people. Keith Roy De Beer. Morrison. From Calypso to Soca. Two time in a row. And this is one of them. 2025. This one is called My Confession. Listen.

0: Yeah, we got you.
1: Forgive me, Father.
0: Forgive me.
1: This is the last time.
0: Yeah, my confession. Fastest times on radio. Yeah, well, that's what the people say. JGP and... Oh.

0: a two-time sweet lady, Groovy Soca Monarch.
1: Just like that.
0: The beer.
1: Just like that. Just like that.
0: Okay, I had to make a little change. Had to make a little change. West Indies 433 for 5. Holding on. Really holding on.
1: Sweet lady. Sweet lady. You're a teaser, my special lover.
0: So West Indies leading by about 125 runs.
1: You're my sweetness forever.
0: Yeah, keep it up, keep it up.
1: You move on the dance.
0: As far as I'm concerned, go and lead by 1,000 runs, yes. Oh.

0: Breakers are showing his versatility, getting ready for Anguilla. That's Keith Roy to Bea Mawson. And that is The Vision. In the meantime, good afternoon to the Right Honorable Rose Willock.
1: Rum dog in the midday.
0: Look how we are. Yeah, she loves it.
1: Easy Jawa. This is the fear.
0: And Odyssey.
1: Giant in the rum.
0: San Kitts Nevis, good afternoon. Howdy, howdy, Nevis. Getting ready for Culture. I'm

That's the big question. Raise the rum, people. Odyssey Band, St. Kitts Nevis, teaming up with The Beer from Montserrat. Big question is, ready, rum B? Yes. Yeah, so we gave you some music from the two-time Groovy Soca Monarch. He's also the current, the reigning Calypso Monarch. And then somebody said, the first two-time Groovy Soca Monarch. Let's give you the up-tempo side of him.

always sing the parts so nice. George and Basil. Long day. That's John Water, Moraine people. That same leading voice with Ham International. And over the years, Calypso's and some of his Christmas songs and so on. Yes. So I gave you some of the music of the current reigning Calypso monarch of Montserrat, Keith Roy de Beer Mawson. And he's back. And he also became the two-time Groovy Soca monarch of Montserrat. But this guy was there first. That's right, the 2 years before. He came out and did it twice as well. As a matter of fact, this one right here, this one right here. Oh, this one tore the place apart. Ayan and Parang people. Water. There it is.

0: Oh, wait, come to think of it, the Right Honorable Rose Willock, she loves a song from each one of these guys. She loves this from Wada, and she loves A Witty Rum with Beer and Odyssey. Odyssey from Nevis. Yes. What else we got?
1: On the road,
0: heading on down, it's about 12 minutes after 2 o'clock. Showcase Saturday's on.

So that was about when, 22 thereabouts. And then in 2023, no, it wasn't that. No, what I did was this one right

That's how it is. Actually, so, so sweet. Thank you so much for being on with us, people. We appreciate it. 16 past 2 o'clock. Oh, man, just as busy. Just as busy. Checking out some information here. Somebody said if I could play a song from Kong, and that was earlier. But we've been going, you know what? We're still into all the memories about the Sofia Hills volcano on Montserrat. Today is the 27th, and it was on the 25th of June, 1997, when lives were lost. And during those early years of the Sofia Hills volcano activities. So I'm going to bring in Kong with this one. Volcano, we know.

0: do not blame the volcano.
1: Yeah.
0: All right, volcano, we know. That's Kong doing that. Thank you so much for being on with us right here on ZJB Radio. Yeah, we got you. That's Kong by request.
1: Not gonna wear.
0: Yeah, weather up there, down here. You're gonna die right here. That's Kong, people.
1: There we go.
0: Volcano, we know. Catching it right here on ZJB with me, JGP. Pops Morris is in. Don't blame the volcano. Happy, happy birthday. Greetings to Ennis. Hold on. That's more royalty right there in the family.

0: line. Thank you.
1: That's royalty right there, people. Pops Moritz. Stop blaming the volcano. June and July. Remember months and months are it. Okay. So, good afternoon. Happy, happy birthday greetings to Ines. Yes. Two-time junior Calypso monarch, and she's also the reigning soca monarch as well. Here she is. Gotta show us. That was last year's competition, right? Yeah, she also won again this year. As well as winning the junior soca monarch. And it's her birthday today, so reach out and wish Ines happy, happy, happy birthday.

enjoy yourselves. 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Thank you for listening in. You're welcome. 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That's Ines. Happy, happy birthday greetings, lady. And like I usually say, showing her versatility. Stress buster. Enjoy your birthday. 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

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That's Ennis. Two-time Calypso Monarch in the junior category and also the reigning junior soca monarch. And that's her song. It's called The Stress Buster. And happy, happy birthday greetings to her from the entire family. Keith Roy, DeBeer Morrison. Happy birthday to you, daughter. That's what he's... let me tell you. And he said, listen, just wish, make sure you do that. And so I had to do that plenty. Had to do that plenty. Make sure the lady got her birthday greetings. And Mommy Sam as well. The entire family circle wishing you all the best in your birthday. Ines, enjoy. Let go of the stress and enjoy yourself. I'm not sure if you'll be getting cake, but enjoy yourself, lady. Stress Buster, that's the name of that one right here on ZJB Radio. Another hot day. Somebody said shout them out. I forget. Oh, we know who it is. Listen, before James comes on, hold on, let me give you the score quickly. So Sri Lanka scored 308 in their turn at bat. West Indies are 486 for 5. Chase is actually running after some runs. He's 140. And Jangu has 186. So I'm glad for Chase, though. I'm actually glad for Chase. And he has 140. He's taking his time. And, you know, and Jangu has 186. So that's how it is. West Indies total is 487. Somebody hit a run there. I think it's probably Chase. Well, I was looking up. It's Chase. Who hit the run? Well, you're not there. You don't so much, man.

0: Okay. Oh, when he slid across there, boy. Well, listen, man. By the way, let me welcome you, James.
1: Afternoon. A pleasure, man. A pleasure.
0: Yeah, well, you sound better there. You didn't come in with no.
1: What's up, man?
0: And Saturday, I kind of say.
1: Saturday, man.
0: Yeah. You sound like a cowboy. The thing is, you know, right house. A donkey out to look out. Donkey out there. Yeah. You know, right donkey out.
1: Look out there.
0: No, night.
1: We used to ride horses and so on.
0: Long time. That is long time, man.
1: Yeah. Hear you. Long time, man.
0: That is a long time ago.
1: Yeah.
0: The thing is, when people come around here and talk about this, the rider, listen, they didn't ride the horses properly. They didn't have them saddle and bridles.
1: No, bareback.
0: They didn't have no saddles.
1: Bareback we used to ride them.
0: I'm accustomed to riding horses with saddles.
1: You said.
0: Is that? Yeah. That lie, boy.
1: Boy, I know when we used to. On the other side, when we used to be on the other side,
0: they
1: used to have the paddocks in hearts.
0: Back then.
1: Used to have them horses in there and so
0: your teeth and ride, boy.
1: But we used to go and ride them, boy.
0: Teeth and ride,
1: my brother and I, boy, we went on one, coming down full speed from the mountainside. And the horse break up.
0: Just stop one time,
1: And boy, we went through this barbed wire fence. And on the boots of that, you know, we say that. On the boots of that, we go home, crawl up and bleeding and whatnot, and get licks.
0: Still get lashed.
1: Yeah.
0: Do you realize, do you remember back then when you prefer foot dead by car and so, then your mother go bang you and say, like, come here, like, kill you. You remember that?
1: Yes.
0: That is a
1: deal. No,
0: people understand, the people who born now don't know about that. Listen, you have different kind of death. Trust me, there are different kinds of deaths. And the one you don't want when your mother kill you. No. Seriously, when you see your mother kill you, and you're dead.
1: You're dead?
0: You're dead, right? Oh, man. Are you dead? No. Okay, come here, let me kill you. No. Yeah. Who child in their right mind?
1: Yeah.
0: And you, not that you want to dead, eh? You don't want to dead, but you kind of say, Lord, why the can't we kill you out there on the road?
1: Yeah.
0: Now, come home, go face your mother. Yeah.
1: For kill you.
0: You see the logic in that?
1: I tell you, eh?
0: Eh? Yeah. Not because you got you where I got you, which is worse. Let me say worse.
1: Mm-hmm.
0: But what you do with you're afraid for going inside. Well,
1: yes.
0: Can your mother, okay, friend, there is nothing your mother could do which worse than what you got you outside. But there's a certain psychological aspect of it all.
1: So, when
0: you see your mother kill you, eh?
1: Let me know.
0: No, listen. Well, listen, a lot of people could relate to that, you know?
1: Yeah.
0: People could relate to that, boy.
1: Over time.
0: Mm. Listen, I see man foot get broke at the mahal, pandigong.
1: Mm-hmm.
0: For the folks who don't know, it's a hal dragging themselves on the ground. Listen, and then their mother say, your mother come. Mm. And the man who couldn't walk, stand up and run.
1: With the broke foot.
0: Mm. And nowadays, when you see some people walk funny and so, because remember back then, we didn't have all the medical, so remember a lot of people went through things, you know?
1: Oh, yeah.
0: And not tell them parents nothing, you know?
1: Yeah.
0: Not tell them parents nothing. So when you grow up, you got that more proud flesh all across your face.
1: Explain that one to the people.
0: Now in the flesh proud. They wouldn't know. They wouldn't know. Scars. Yeah. See, both of us said it in unison and synchronicity. Yeah. No. Listen. Hey. No,
1: hey,
0: boy.
1: Vinel.
0: Listen. Hey, Vinel. Vinel, what's up? No. People wouldn't know. People wouldn't know about these things. Yeah, but it's like what we spoke about a couple of weeks ago, going to clinic.
1: Yeah.
0: Going to clinic for injection. And when you hear what the body in the ground, you tell the other body behind.
1: Go ahead.
0: No, you go up.
1: Yeah, go ahead. And you tell me.
0: Listen, one place where people used to give people every room. You know, other places. No. That's my spot. That's my room.
1: Mm-hmm.
0: Clinic.
1: Mm-hmm.
0: 300 people behind you tell all them go.
1: Go for it. You keep up the rear.
0: Clinic boy. Oh, man.
1: We could laugh now, you know?
0: We could laugh.
1: We're serious, you know, man.
0: And people might say that you know, people nowadays weak or medicinal. Let me tell you, medicine work, eh? Mm-hmm. But what happened back then? The needle, let me look different. I the one never push your two finger through. They look like, when I got syringe, that was it. That would cook choke Hassan's and no, you know, Drew. Watch me. Because remember the old injection needle had the two on them for push your finger through.
1: Yes.
0: And then the top got the hook, you know.
1: Mm-hmm.
0: So when they give you a right in again, you understand what I mean? Now I'm selling it. Ow! I said, oh, it's a little. Is that the nurse and I'll tell you?
1: When I say, ow, they're
0: done. Done and done.
1: Yeah.
0: You're now going home, feel 60 and say, you sure you're 60? But trust me, back then, just the needle you see alone. Yeah. You don't tell them, no, me, all right.
1: That reminds me to of the dentist.
0: You know,
1: Rushy. You remember Rushy?
0: Yeah.
1: You know, and they have Rushy there trying to hold people down.
0: Yeah. Poor Rushy, not. Watch me. I believe
1: Rushy may wear about 60 pounds.
0: Yes, but Rushy, Rushy is a hypocrite. Rushy, no. Rushy, I want to run in.
1: And he used to give us this thing in the car, eater.
0: And yeah,
1: spread this thing in your face.
0: Back then,
1: yeah, back then.
0: But listen, I'm not saying it doesn't work. But the one with this, when they used to say, "I for deaden your gum," not deaden, not deaden. Yeah. Well, maybe the gum deaden, not the teeth.
1: Boy, I don't know. That sometimes they have to give you another dose or whatever it is.
0: But you hear me tell us now?
1: Yeah, because it. What the gum deaden, not the teeth.
0: Hey, people, don't mind me say teeth, you know. Teeth cover everything. Plural and singular. Plural and singular. Yes, whether it's one teeth or two. Whether, listen, but pulling teeth had its own significance. Yes. Can you want people to see you come out, then you pull teeth, boy, big something, you know, kind of school day, and you put the cotton name out. You know, remember they put the cotton name out as if,
1: yes.
0: But what difference it make? The whole sudden thing down, you want to swallow everything when they spit them out?
1: No, that's it. They keep to stop the blood flow.
0: Listen, when it people, he could use the nice word for blood flow. Let me tell blood you also. When you see a mouth full up, you want to know what to do?
1: Spit out.
0: No. But these are serious things.
1: Boy, those were the days, boy. We could.
0: Well, no, you're right. We could laugh now. But back then, man, that was serious.
1: It wasn't easy, man. It wasn't serious at all.
0: What the blue thing was? Junction violet? Is the purple thing?
1: Purple, yeah.
0: The junction violet.
1: Junction violet. Yeah. And it was called the purple fate sometimes.
0: Yeah. When they put on that upon you.
1: Yeah.
0: But people, let me tell you, back then for sure, you must get well, boy, because the things you get, you understand?
1: Yeah.
0: The things you got back then. You know, that's you got show. Do some shouts. Yes, let me set up this here.
1: Yes, just a few, of course, my beautiful wife Julia, putting in the hours at Northwell Hospital in Staten Island, USA, of course. Our children, Shawnee and Ianthe and DeAndre and Joel. Tristina and Chester in Texas, happy anniversary to you, beautiful people. Celebrate your anniversary. And Chester, belated birthday greetings. Belated birthday to Vernon Maynard. You remember Soka?
0: Yeah.
1: Yeah, belated birthday to him. My cousin Trombone Duxie and family in Texas. Junette, you're listening? Junette and Rakisha in the UK. Brenda Clytie Osborne and family in the USA. My sisters Rachel and Josephine in the USA. Bronx, to be exact. Junie and Cynthia and my lovely niece Tama in the UK. Orencia Wren and her son Jahan in Maryland, USA. And of course, Bernadette, Cash, Farrell, Thornhill, everything else. Good afternoon, a pleasant Saturday afternoon to all of you. From I and I.
0: All right. Before we go any further, I am saying thank you so much to the Morgan Heritage family.
1: Mm-hmm.
0: The reason why I'm saying that is for people like you, so with Eric Ballhead, boy, I and I, and you don't have to be dread to be Rasta, but I'm glad they made that song. To all our friends in the Rastafarian community, you know, when you reach a certain stage in life, your hair departs from your head. So it's all in the inside. You're feeling No, you saw that boy, the eye and eye. And if you see head, and the inside, you know. Hey, Carlton Castro, KB, howdy, howdy. Agnes Angel Brazier, hello. Hey, Janice, how are you? K Ryan, K in the UK, and Genevieve, and Francina, and hey, Georgette, we got you. Ines, Calypsonian, the young lady there.
1: Yogi B, his daughter.
0: It's a birthday today.
1: Okay.
0: And who else
1: family,
0: we got?
1: How are you? Happy birthday.
0: Who else we got, boy? We have... To do somebody else. Anyway, I will get to all those in a while. Listen, thank you to everybody. Thank you so much. Once again, hold on, let me get the score because, you know, everybody is excited because West Indies, it's been a while since West Indies made that type of score. Mm-hmm. Up to 492 for five and up against Sri Lanka's 308. All right, that game being played, first test matchup being played in Antigua. Nice weather in Antigua as well. So possibly tomorrow, a lot of people might probably come out tomorrow to catch the game and so because of what's happening today.
1: Yeah.
0: So
1: I'm
0: glad for them, man. As I said, Chase, man. I'm glad for Chase most of all. But out of all the batting that's been going on. Mm-hmm. I think Ajango was on 88. I think he was on 88 at the time, and he hit a four. Now, what I liked was the ball went straight up the pitch in the direction of Chase.
1: Mm-hmm.
0: And Chase did some fancy footwork, and the ball went through his legs. Mm-hmm. And I said, if he kept up that kind of footwork, he could make runs, mm-hmm. which he did.
1: He kept it up?
0: Of course, man.
1: And so he make runs. Okay, all right.
0: The way he moved to jump...
1: Like you know what you say?
0: No. Listen, let me tell you something about cricket and so on.
1: Mm.
0: People could bat and bowl, eh? Mm. Where you see when you think you get hit?
1: Mm-hmm.
0: You understand? Especially you get hit with the first ball. Now the ball hit you. So, you laugh. So he jump... No, he did it so well because the ball would have hit him.
1: Mm-hmm.
0: The ball would have hit his feet, mm-hmm. and they wouldn't get runs. He might even get stumped out if Jang would, but he just do.
1: Do that again.
0: Like Zorro. Hey,
1: I tell you. Hey.
0: Oh man, yes. So where is? No. Ines is still here in Montserrat. Ines has not left on her tour as yet. So, hey, by the way, you were going to say something there before I do?
1: Not really.
0: Is anybody still using a stone oven? Anybody still using that? I want to know if anybody...
1: I am not really sure.
0: Sure, if anybody using that. Right. So that's what I want to know. I'm on the ear. Well, you're not sure about that. You're calm before now and we're on the ear. You of all people.
1: It just happens sometimes. They're not conscious.
0: No, you know who.
1: Eh?
0: You know who. You say, boy, Josh, we're calling for telling this.
1: Yeah.
0: Good afternoon, brother.
1: Boy, yeah, boy, I don't know for anybody who uses a stone oven.
0: Yeah.
1: Like,
0: you see them around the place. People,
1: yeah.
0: Yeah, but...
1: They did some work on them, you know. A few of them I've seen.
0: I wonder, let me tell you, the reason why I'm asking that people... I was speaking with somebody recently, and that topic came up about people using stone ovens, you know.
1: Mm-hmm.
0: And I know there's some around. I know there was one person who used some a few years ago,
1: mm-hmm.
0: but I'm not sure if people still really use them regularly.
1: Yeah, I'm not sure about being regular, but mm-hmm. I think they use them maybe, you know, now and again. Yeah.
0: So people, it's not to give you all work, but let me tell you, it's such a nice aroma.
1: Yes,
0: when you smell them,
1: mm-hmm.
0: you smell the bread being baked and so on.
1: Yep.
0: Maybe on a weekend night,
1: mm-hmm.
0: you know what I mean? Like a Friday evening, Saturday night.
1: Yeah.
0: And when people out, you know what I mean?
1: Mm-hmm.
0: That is such a nice aroma. And you get some fresh bread in the morning. Not only that, but sometimes we finish work late.
1: Yeah.
0: So if you're if you're doing thing and, you know, it could come in good. Get some hot bread and cheese or something.
1: Sir.
0: You know,
1: and
0: talking
1: those,
0: about that.
1: Those were different times.
0: Yes, back then.
1: Yep.
0: Well, listen. Does anybody still make bread with nipples? You remember the
1: yes,
0: yeah,
1: yes,
0: yeah. A lot of people love them. The bread nowadays don't really have that. You just have the round thing. You understand? But people
1: the closest I've seen to it is done by Jedi.
0: Oh.
1: Yeah,
0: yes.
1: That's the closest I've seen.
0: Yes, yes.
1: Yeah.
0: When he said closest, and I mean outside, then I mean close to what you used to see it.
1: As nipples.
0: Yeah, not to nipples. Not things that the people shop nearby and I go outside and look.
1: if go they want, those who are close.
0: Go and check. Yes. Yes, go and check. But no, somebody was asking me, so anybody, but maybe that's something that could be revived. You know, that's something that could be revived. Bake a few, you know, bake a thing and so on.
1: But, you know, the thing is that, yes, we call for a revision, you know, but some people probably just don't know how to do it.
0: Do they, how to bake?
1: In the stone oven.
0: Yes.
1: You know, so.
0: Yeah, that's the point. Listen, just put them in and watch and see when they're brown.
1: At you? Oh. You know, they used to have a, what you call it, boy? You have this pipe up at the top.
0: Oh,
1: and
0: for
1: then
0: the
1: a side thing that you would sweep out the
0: Yes, the ashes and the salt. Yes.
1: And then when you bake the bread, you have to block that hole.
0: Yes, you block it back up. Yeah. You have to block it.
1: Yeah.
0: But what you could do, people? Hey, Patsy, howdy, Patsy Farrell, that way.
1: Hey, Patsy, what's up?
0: Happy Star, howdy as well. Listen, everybody, all the peoples, what y'all could do. Listen, is as I said before. Thank you for listening. Everybody can't be shouted. Yeah. You understand?
1: Yes, sir.
0: But we appreciate it. And also for those folks who send and just say hello and say, we're listening, and then expect me to say hello, I'm going to say it again. Listen, I'll spread the news. Please put your name and stop sending pictures of animals. I'll just send pictures. Me go on and say hello to the lizard. Then you call. The thing is, how you know you're the lizard? No, seriously. Yeah, some people might put a picture, I would not say hello to the person who sent the picture of the lizard. Mm-hmm. I would just say hello to the lizard. Mm. Then Carl Ancos, how they know them are the lizard? You understand what I'm saying? So please put your name, not that we say so-and-so are the lizard, but you know, put your name. But you remember we had all those names, you know? We got lizard, dog, donkey. You remember them names? Cattle.
1: How you mean?
0: Yeah. Dog head, tire seed. Stay tuned next 5 minutes. Put on your tune, boy. Tune, mash at the plate. Billboard and all the what the name? Social stream. What do you think, them? Kessie and TikTok. And what did the one? Apple? Apple and what are the one name people? I forget, yes. Mm-hmm. So you know it is. Water more than
1: Musha.
0: And when I see me, ask me when I'm off the air, but then I forget and I forget.
1: Then I go ask you and say, oh, we forgot to ask, you know.
0: We forgot to ask. Yeah. It's like a good friend Lorenzo. Tell Lorenzo, say howdy, that's the man who remember to forget and forget Challenger. To remember. Challenger boy. Yeah. The man said, George, boy, I forget to remember, but I remember to forget.
1: He's something else, man.
0: Oh, man. Something else. Hey, thank you. Thank you, people. Oh, my Twitch back this already. I forgot I did that, yes. Lord of his mercy.
1: Yeah.
0: Imagine you're a pilot on an international flight, and when you're way up there in the air, you turn to you, what are the one name?
1: Co-pilot.
0: Yeah. Mm-hmm. And say, wait, where are we going again? You understand what I mean?
1: I have time to make the diversions up there.
0: Open
1: space up there, you know.
0: No, boy, and I just saw, remember, you got plane. Oh, what is
1: yeah,
0: it?
1: Yeah, yeah, other planes.
0: You know, moving see, you, and know, so, see, you know, realize the amount of close misses happening now. You see it?
1: Yeah.
0: You know where that comes from? All the things I remember. You realize you got a phone number, which is a number. Mm-hmm. You got your card number. Mm-hmm. You got your house number.
1: Yep.
0: One day I went home, and seriously, I went home, and pressing, I can't get in.
1: Well,
0: I'm a telephone number, they press button. Seriously?
1: Your telephone number.
0: I hear me, but this thing now work. I didn't realize that I did something with the do.
1: Yeah, you understand? Your phone number.
0: My phone number.
1: I tell you.
0: You think it easy, boy?
1: I tell you.
0: Anyway, Brother. Oh, when, DJ Greg. Time flying so fast, boy.
1: When last you've heard from Walkerton and Cape? But I haven't heard from Cape for a while.
0: Walkerton, yeah, we link up a couple times, you know?
1: Okay.
0: Yeah, he's good, man. He's good. He's good.
1: He celebrated an anniversary or birthday or something recently?
0: Oh, Walkerton?
1: Walkerton, yeah.
0: Yeah, anniversary.
1: Anniversary, okay.
0: Yeah, anniversary.
1: Yeah.
0: DJ Grace coming up in a while, people. Mm-hmm. Time fly. And thank you for all those folks who realize and notice it that the weekend came around so fast. Yeah, boy, it happens. Yes, it happens. Mm-hmm. A lot of people are happy, especially for this one, this Friday, then into this weekend, because this is the weekend when a lot of people would get paid. But it all depends on the date, you see? That's something never work out, you know?
1: Ask Victor, man. Victor Kirby.
0: Listen, there's some, thank you. Listen, thank you so much. Everybody, thank you, thank you. But let me tell you something. You know, these things are...
1: Hey.
0: Okay. Thank you for that. Somebody said nobody wants to cut wood.
1: Mm.
0: Nobody wants to cut wood the bread.
1: Yeah, I just received this message. Guess who? You remember Swazi?
0: Yeah.
1: Mm-hmm. Yeah, but he said that stone oven should be part of the St. Patrick's Day celebration and have a bake-off.
0: Yeah. Swazi, thank you for that, my brother. But I'm going to say this publicly. For our little community right now, I am not into the competition side of it. You know what I mean?
1: You just do it for fun.
0: Let have a big bake-off day, like you said.
1: Yeah.
0: And let people come and bake bread. Just bake bread. Then find out from all who participated what they think about a bake-off. You check what I mean?
1: Yeah.
0: Because for our little thing right now, imagine you bake your bread. People tell you bread good. You bake your bread now. You couldn't say the bread not taste good.
1: The bread not taste good. Yeah. Like my brother, you say, my brother Jackie.
0: Yeah.
1: You say, never mash up flour.
0: Mash up flour. Yeah. All the time you get the nice bread. Anything is, you know, anybody where can bake, I tell you. Yeah.
1: Yo.
0: Hey, listen.
1: Happy Papa
0: Hey,
1: Star.
0: Thank you. Thank you so much for that, Swaz. And thank you. We appreciate it, man.
1: Yep.
0: DJ Gray is coming up in just a little bit, people, right here on ZJB Radio. Maybe on his desk. So that's a bake-off.
1: Yeah.
0: If you're baking bread.
1: That's the
0: term for baking bread.
1: Bake, have a bake-off.
0: Bake-off.
1: Yeah.
0: So I'm kind of wondering now. So if you have a soup thing, is a soup-off?
1: Soup-off.
0: Yeah. That's what I'm wondering. Hey, listen. I...
1: soup-off.
0: And fish up.
1: Cook off.
0: It sounds good, boy. It's super off. And if you got a fish thing, fish off.
1: Hey, I tell you, sir.
0: Hey, let me done there, people.
1: Yes,
0: hey,
1: sir.
0: Listen.
1: Mm-hmm.
0: I'm JGP, people. I'm done.

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4: 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ZJB Radio. Keep it locked in Montserrat. It's Zugulas. And when I'm here, that's the only station I listen to. ZJB. Right here, right now.
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Today is a beautiful Saturday. Of course, you know, we had to do what we had to do. Got a little bit of a late start, I do apologize for that. Of course, nonetheless, we're here and we're heading right up until 7. Guess what? We are live on TikTok. 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DJ Grays underscore 664 on TikTok. We are live. So not only can you listen to the vibe, you can view the vibe as well. As you know, it's a dynamic takeover. Yeah, man. Of course, my big brother, DJ Albert, he shall be in. Following the guy, DJ Timmy. Yeah, man, DJ Timmy, he should be around as well. We'll line up for you guys on ZJB between now and 7 p.m. Right now, it's yours truly, DJ Grays, in your company. How are you feeling? How are you doing today, Saturday? Right now, I just want you guys to tap up the TikTok screen. Tap up the live. Let's get a vibe in here. Share the live on TikTok, okay? Let's go.

mental. 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It humbles you. It makes sure that you're good. Right now, I want everybody in the TikTok live to just drop some fire in the chat. Tap up the screen, share the live, comment with your friends, comment a friend's name, do something that's real. There are a lot of fake people in this world right now. If you know your heart is clean, and of course, you're living good with people, send some fire in the chat right now. Let me big up my

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I would like to get, you know, ladies, this is your segment for just a minute. We're gonna take you back. We're gonna play some music. We're gonna take you all over this afternoon. If you're viewing on TikTok right now, tap up the screen. Share the like. Dynamic.

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You're trying to get around. 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

0: God knows you didn't have to, but of course you did. 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
1: Yeah, the guy would be lying if I said that everything feels right. I need you,
0: D-double E-J-A-Y G-R-E-Y-Z _664 on TikTok. And everybody get cap. Pull up, Albert, pull up. Oh, we are coming like a... And everybody gets...

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Yeah.

0: Lord, we got some ladies on the live. 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Where the ladies at that like to come on out? And when they come on out, they're dressed good. Big up to the ladies of ZJB Radio that are listening. Big up the ladies on the live that they, when they step out pretty. They step out good with your good clothes. Ladies, this one's for you.
1: Make a snap with a pretty friend. You are walk with a pretty crew.
0: Because
1: every girl in your crew pretty. Every girl in your crew pretty.
0: Ready.
1: Make a snap with a pretty friend.
0: Albert, you are walk. 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
0: I tell you, sometimes you gotta remember where you are.
1: Good, fierce, shit.
0: Why am I singing the rhyme in my head?

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1: Mm-hmm. Okay.
0: Where we go? We going to Jamaica first? Let's go.

0: Big up to those who did technical drawing or, you know, woodwork in school. One lesson I've learned is that...
1: She said, one inch of body and a body that. She said, 2 inch of body and a body that.
0: Whoa! I'm telling you!

0: Let's go, let's go. It's a vibe on Central Radio on a Saturday. We are live on TikTok. DJ Grace underscore 664. I tell you, boy. Albert ready. If you're enjoying the live right now, send some fire in the chat.
1: It was 11:16. Fuck you, hot. Some fierce look mean. Steam.

0: book a flight to somewhere that he never been. Take you up and fly you up, you end up in the Netherlands. No, he in the Netherlands was saying that he never had. He gave you peace and it wet.
1: Listen to me, sometimes the bag of lyrics don't work. You just gotta turn to that girl and say,
0: you better mind you. Got the super soaker, the wet wet, the nigga hacker, the nigga jacker, the knock knock, the spin splasher, the power.
1: Something even more simple, tell her.
0: You got it, who got it, you got it, who got it, you got it.
1: Could you guys speak? 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What is this, French? I didn't do well in French. So when I'm talking French, I'm gonna say

0: push the broom and the hey.
1: Yo,
0: how about we're having a drink? What are we drinking?

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The dynamic duo is in the building. DJ Timmy, he's around. He's gonna jump in a little bit.

0: Te estoy esperando. ¿Quieres darle ver? 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
1: So, of course, right now we're going to make a switch. DJ Timmy, he's going to step in on the wheels of aluminum. Plastic. The wheels are plastic. Of course, we're going to make that switch. 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

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For those of you who don't know where we're live at, it's DEEJAYGREYZ _664. 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

0: We got this morning 8 minutes on the hour of 6 o'clock. Trust me, it's the boogie woogie oogie. Yeah. I'm on fire. Plenty fire.
1: I'm on fire.
0: More fire.

0: trust me, this is the last hour. Check your evening time, 6 p.m.
1: Yeah, yeah, yeah. From your wake up this morning.
0: And of course, we're heading into the Soca Zone.

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We got just about 22 minutes down past the hour of 6 o'clock. DJ Timmy alongside DJ Graze. Of course, we are live on TikTok. 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
0: Yes.
2: Aye, aye, Captain.
0: Listen to me. Some people get the fake things. If you want real things, spend your money. 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
3: Where pussy?
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